0: Two people have been arrested after a fire at a memorial wall in North London's Golders Green. It broke out in the heavily Jewish-populated area in the early hours of last Monday. In sport, Manchester City were held to a 3-3 draw at Everton to hand the advantage to leaders Arsenal in the Premier League title race. Pep Guardiola's men are 5 points off the top. Hearts have regained their 3-point lead to the top of the Scottish Premiership. They came from a goal down to win 2-1 at home to Rangers. Boss Derek McInnes says his players have shown great character again.
1: That's 3 games in a row. We've had to come from behind against good teams, you know, Hibs, Motherwell and Rangers, and ideally we wouldn't want to do that, but you know, we know when we go behind, we've got that under the bonnet, we can still dig deep and find solutions and find ways to do it.
0: And Dolly Parton's cancelled her Las Vegas residency for health reasons. The 80-year-old singer says she's improving every day but needs more time to recover. That's the latest. I'm Cam Hall.
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2: A cruise ship at the centre of a suspected hantavirus outbreak still isn't being allowed to dock in Cape Verde as a precaution. Three people have died and a British tourist in hospital. 23 UK nationals are among those still on board. The virus is spread through rodent urine and droppings. Dr. Charlotte Hammers from the University of Cambridge.
3: They have all been to the same area, which might have been a route of transmission, and they are all on the same ship. So if there is a rodent problem on the ship, which I'm not saying there is, but that is another possibility, then there is a potential for exposure through that.
2: Donald Trump suggesting high fuel prices will drop rapidly once the Iran conflict is resolved. He says two American-flagged ships crossed the Strait of Hormuz safely yesterday under guidance from his forces. Tehran's disputing that. Two people have been killed after a car rammed into a crowd in Leipzig in eastern Germany. The driver's been arrested. Blake Lively and Justin Baldoni have reached a settlement over allegations relating to their film It Ends With Us. The actress claimed Baldoni was orchestrating a smear campaign against her after she accused him of sexual harassment on set. In sport, Rangers are all but out of the Scottish Premiership title race after a 2-1 defeat at Leaders Hearts. They're now 7 points off the summit with 3 games to go. Boss Danny Roll says his players aren't mentally weak.
4: For me, it's more we make some wrong decisions in key moments, and this is what we have to improve. Yeah, I think this is my job, and this is also our job in the next 3 games. I expect and demand from my group that we go all in.
2: Hearts have re-established their 3-point advantage. Manchester City have cut Arsenal's Premier League lead to 5 points with a 3-all draw at Everton. And China's Wu Yizhe has won the World Snooker Championship. He clinched an 18-17 final victory over Sean Murphy at the Crucible. That's the latest.
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2: A tour operator says it's still dealing with a serious medical situation on a cruise ship off the coast of Cape Verde. A British man's in hospital with a confirmed case of the rodent-borne hantavirus, while three passengers have died. The situation in the Strait of Hormuz is still unclear. Iran's disputing US claims that two American-flagged vessels safely crossed the key trade route yesterday. Donald Trump's attempting to use his navy to free up the blockaded shipping channel. That's prompted the Iranian leadership to issue this warning through state TV.
3: Maritime movements that do not conform to the declared principles of the Iranian Revolutionary Guard Navy will face serious risks, and violating vessels will be stopped with force.
2: Two people have been killed and two seriously injured after a car rammed into pedestrians in Leipzig in eastern Germany. A local man's been detained. Two police officers have been attacked while responding to large crowds that had gathered at a car meet in West Belfast. Social media footage shows people driving erratically in the Colin area of the city last night. Police in Northern Ireland say several of their vehicles were also damaged. In sport, Manchester City's Premier League title hopes have fallen out of their hands after a dramatic 3-3 draw at Everton. Pep Guardiola's team needed a 97th minute equaliser to move 5 points off the top with a game in hand over leaders Arsenal.
4: They make a proper English game, and so aggressive in the duels, but in general we make a really good performance.
2: Leaders Hearts remain on course for the Scottish Premiership title following a 2-1 home win over Rangers. And stars including Cara Delevingne, Nicole Kidman and Dame Anna Wintour have turned out in their best looks for fashion's biggest night of the year. This year's Met Gala theme is costume art. That's the latest. I'm Cam Hall.
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2: There's uncertainty about just how much transit is getting through the Strait of Hormuz. Donald Trump says two American-flagged vessels crossed the key shipping route yesterday because the US Navy's on hand to help. Iran, which has effectively cut off the channel, disputes that. Rahman Kapoor, the captain of a crude oil tanker, has been stranded in the waterway since the start of the conflict.
3: Ever since there was a ceasefire, situation was pretty normal. But past few days, several attacks. It is quite disturbing. And my crew morale is again, you know, going down. So it is really very upset to know, again, they are attacking merchant ships.
2: Around 150 people remain on board a cruise ship off the coast of Cape Verde after a hantavirus outbreak is suspected to have killed three people. A British man's in a critical condition in hospital in South Africa. Authorities in Germany say two people have been killed after a car ploughed into a crowd in Leipzig. The driver's been arrested. The Prime Minister's calling on the whole of society to stand with Jewish communities following the Golders Green terror attack. Keir Starmer's to meet leaders from policing, higher education and business about tackling anti-Semitism. In sport, Hearts have regained their three-point lead at the top of the Scottish Premiership with a 2-1 win at home to Rangers. The pace setters came from a goal down. Boss Derek McInnes praised his players' character.
4: That's three games in a row. We've had to come from behind against good teams, you know, Hibs, Motherwell and Rangers, and ideally we wouldn't want to do that, but we know when we go behind, we've got that under the bonnet, we can still dig deep and find solutions and find ways to do it.
2: Manchester City dropped points in a 3-3 draw at Everton to hand the advantage to leaders Arsenal in the Premier League title race. And China's Wu Yizhe has won the world's snooker championship. He clinched an 18-17 victory against Sean Murphy at the Crucible. That's the latest. I'm Cam Hall.
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Though this season of her life had been cold, lonely, and tough, though she slipped back into a darkness she had hoped by now to have overcome, she had learned a beautiful lesson as she kissed her girls goodbye and thanked them for getting her out the house. That maybe...

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She must hold on, and she must let go. She'll be all right. No riding shining armored knight. She will save herself this time. And in fact, tonight, she did confirm. 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It just teaches the heart

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2: Donald Trump suggesting high fuel prices will drop rapidly once the Iran conflict is resolved. He says two American-flagged ships have crossed the Strait of Hormuz safely today under guidance from his forces. Iran stepped up its attacks on the UAE as Tehran tries to maintain its stranglehold on the key trade route. The US president's told business leaders he's winning the war.
3: We're doing record business. We have stock market that hit even with this military operation. We can't let Iran have a nuclear weapon. We hit all new highs, and I said we have to take care of business because we can't let that happen. So we did a little detour, and it's working out very nicely.
2: Efforts are underway to get two crew who may have the rodent-borne hantavirus off a cruise ship. Nearly 150 people are still on the vessel. Cape Verde authorities aren't allowing it to dock or those on board to disembark. Travel blogger Jake Rosmarin's on board and has posted this video to his TikTok account.
4: What's happening right now is very real for all of us here. We're not just a story. We're not just headlines. We're people. People with families, with lives, with people waiting for us at home.
2: The Prime Minister is to meet leaders from policing, higher education and business about tackling anti-Semitism later. It follows last week's Golders Green terror attack. Around two pubs a day are shut for good in the first 3 months of the year. The British Beer and Pub Association claims the closures led to about 2,400 job losses. Hearts have taken a huge step towards the Scottish Premiership title with a 2-1 win at home to Rangers. The leaders are now 3 points clear of nearest challengers Celtic. And Manchester City have cut Arsenal's lead to 5 points to the top of the Premier League with a 3-3 draw at Everton. Nottingham Forest boosted their chances of survival with a 3-1 win at Chelsea. That's the latest. I'm Cam Hall.
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2: Situation in the Strait of Hormuz is still unclear. Iran's disputing US claims that two American-flagged vessels safely crossed the key trade route yesterday. Donald Trump's attempting to use his navy to free up the blockaded shipping channel. The cruise ship, where three people have died in a suspected hantavirus outbreak, still hasn't docked in Cape Verde. Around 150 passengers are on board, while one British man's in a critical condition in hospital. Molecular virologist Vinod Balasubramaniam tells us how the virus is transmitted from rodents to humans.
3: People become infected when they inhale tiny particles from dried rodent urine, droppings or saliva, especially in enclosed or poorly ventilated spaces where contaminated materials has been disturbed, especially when you're cleaning a certain, you know, surface or a certain area.
2: The Prime Minister's calling on the whole of society to stand with Jewish communities following the Golders Green terror attack. Sakir Starmer's to meet leaders from policing, higher education and business about tackling anti-Semitism. Two police officers have been attacked while responding to large crowds that had gathered at a car meet in West Belfast. Northern Ireland's force says several of its vehicles were also damaged last night. Manchester City boss Pep Guardiola promises his side will keep fighting in the Premier League title race against leaders Arsenal after a dramatic 3-3 draw at Everton. It leaves them 5 points off the top, but with a game in hand on their rivals.
4: Now it's in our hands. If they win all the games, the title will be for Arsenal. So what we have to do is win our game, next one, recover well, and have to have a series of games, 3 days, and this is what we have to do.
2: Hearts moved 3 points clear at the top of the Scottish Premiership with a 2-1 win at home to Rangers. And China's Wu Yizhe has won the World Snooker Championship. The 22-year-old clinched an 18-17 final victory over Sean Murphy at the Crucible. That's the latest. I'm Cam Hall.
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2: Iran's foreign minister says tensions in the Strait of Hormuz show there's no military solution to a political crisis. It follows Donald Trump's claim that the U.S. Navy guided two American flag ships out of the waterway yesterday. Tehran has effectively blockaded the key trade route during the two-month conflict. And speaking to business leaders in the White House, the U.S. president called the situation nasty and tricky.
3: We have to have the right people, and they have to be sharp, and they have to be smart, because if you don't have the platform, meaning the country, meaning the right principles, the right everything. Our country's booming now, despite the fact that we're in I call it a mini war, because that's all they are.
2: Efforts are underway to get two crew who may have the rodent-borne hantavirus off a cruise ship. Nearly 150 people are still on the vessel, which Cape Verde authorities aren't allowing to dock. Local health officials say passengers won't be allowed to disembark yet. U.S. travel blogger Jake Rosmarin's on board.
4: What's happening right now is very real for all of us here. We're not just a story. We're not just headlines. We're people. People with families, with lives, with people waiting for us at home.
2: The Prime Minister is bringing together leaders from policing, higher education and business in an effort to counter anti-Semitism. Sir Keir Starmer is calling on the whole of society to stand with Jewish communities following the Golders Green terror attack. Around two pubs a day shut for good in the first 3 months of the year. The British Beer and Pub Association claims the closures led to the loss of around 2,400 jobs. Manchester City's dropped points in their 3-3 draw with Everton and handed advantage to Arsenal in the Premier League title race. And in the Scottish Premiership, Hearts beat Rangers 2-1. And Blake Lively and Justin Baldoni have reached a settlement in their legal battle over It Ends With Us. Lively accused her co-star of sexual harassment on set, while he countersued for defamation. That's the latest. I'm Stevie Shillinglaw.
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1: Right here in Nine Elms.
5: Good morning, I'm Ava Casey. Here's the weather. There'll be sunny intervals throughout the day before the clouds thicken up into the evening with one or two showers possible. Breezy at times, leading to a cooler feel today. Maximum temperatures of 17 degrees. Whatever the weather, London's freshest fruit, veg and flowers are always in season at New Covent Garden Market, serving the capital 6 days a week from Nine Elms.
6: I'm Mario, I work in Flower Market, I work in the CAF, serve everyone that comes in and buys flowers and all the stall holders that are here. 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You know everyone that walks in anyway, literally, so it's a very close community, everyone gets along with everyone. The banner is just amazing. We have a good time, it's worth coming in for in the mornings.
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2: Love in South West London. Riverside.
3: Good morning. Good morning. Ava Casey, how are you?
4: Good morning. I'm good. Thank you.
3: Yeah, thanks so much. Don't worry. It's not Friday, everybody.
4: No.
3: Relax. I mean, wouldn't
4: early.
3: It be a dream if it was Friday today?
4: One day in and it's over.
3: But no. Good morning. You're listening to Riverside Breakfast with me, Ben Hayes.
4: And me, Ava Casey.
3: And Battersea Power Station. It's Tuesday, the 5th of May. And back in the hot seat for Jason, who's still sunning it up on his holidays. Whilst we're here in the grey.
4: Yeah.
3: In the cold. Well, no, it's not. I think it's going to get a little bit better.
4: Yes.
3: In fact, actually, I thought it was supposed to be like not nice yesterday. And
4: yeah.
3: it was actually fine.
4: Everyone was saying over the weekend too that it would be rainy and thundery, and it just never
3: happens. No. In fact, yesterday I went after the show, went to Richmond Park.
4: Oh, beautiful.
3: Met up with the kids in the park, and we
4: nice.
3: Just went around, saw, I mean, we'll talk more about this later,
4: yeah.
3: but animals and stuff that we saw. But that was very nice. So yeah, I'm hoping today's going to be a little bit more like that.
4: Hopefully those clouds will clear.
3: Hopefully they'll clear and it'll be a bright day for you for whatever it is. Going back to work, obviously, yesterday, oh my goodness, the travel yesterday was non-existent.
4: Really?
3: So we'll find out a little bit later as to what's going to happen
4: if
3: there.
4: If there's anything else happening.
3: But today we are going to talk about animals.
4: Yes.
3: We're going to talk about nature. We're going to talk about sort of everything outdoorsy. And that is because the Santander Cycles, or Boris Bikes, as they used to be called,
4: oh.
3: many years ago.
4: Oh, I didn't know that. Wow.
3: Boris Johnson, that was his scheme, his wasn't thing. It? Get the bikes out. the Santander Cycles, in conjunction with the Natural History Museum's Wildlife Photographer of the Year exhibition, they're inviting budding photographers to compete for the chance to have their work exhibited at a London tube station. Londoners have until the 27th of May to submit their best snaps of the capital's surprising pockets of wildlife.
4: Beautiful.
3: So we're just going to talk about some of our favourite spots. I'll
4: yeah.
3: talk about Richmond and things like that, where we were yesterday. But you also came across a funny story
4: yes.
3: yesterday that we also want to talk about.
4: Yeah.
3: I mean, it's startling. What
4: Honestly,
3: happened?
4: It's kind of crazy. A girl posted on TikTok that a dog came into a pizza restaurant in Battersea over the weekend, and the owner whipped out one of those pee pads that you use to train
3: yeah.
4: your dogs, and the dog just went crazy, was peeing, pooping, doing everything.
3: In the middle of
4: in
3: the restaurant.
4: In the middle of the restaurant.
3: Isn't that nuts?
4: Imagine your pizza in one hand and then a dog. Like, I'm all for dogs in restaurants, but that's a bit...
3: It is,
4: that's
3: yeah.
4: a bit aggressive. I wouldn't want that in my...
3: I wouldn't want that... In my house.
4: No, exactly.
3: Like at the table.
4: It's
3: a
4: bad enough if it's my dog, not if it's somebody
3: yeah.
4: else's dog.
3: Do you have a dog?
4: Yes, I do. Back
3: okay,
4: at home.
3: Back home.
4: Bo.
3: What's
4: my baby.
3: Bo.
4: I love her.
3: What breed is Bo?
4: She's a Cavachon.
3: Oh.
4: She's 5 years old. No, 6 years old. Six.
3: Oh, happy
4: yeah.
3: birthday.
4: She was a COVID baby.
3: Oh, nice.
4: Yeah. Do you have a dog?
3: Just no, but I do have a COVID baby. It's just, sometimes it feels like she's a pet. Sometimes no. Don't have a dog. But love a dog.
4: Yeah.
3: Grew up with a dog.
4: Nice. Yeah.
3: Bramble the dog.
4: Oh,
3: very nice.
4: Oh, that's a beautiful name, Bramble.
3: Yeah, Bramble. Now in the bottom of the garden.
4: Oh.
3: Back home.
4: Happy
3: I say
4: Tuesday.
3: That my mum's probably listening.
4: It's yeah.
3: probably now in floods of tears. So dogs doing wee's and poos in a restaurant. Alongside the Wildlife Photographer of the Year exhibition, asking photographers to send in their pictures of wildlife. So therefore, we want to know just your animal stories
4: yeah.
3: in and around Southwest London.
4: Maybe
3: it might be with your pets. It
4: yeah.
3: might be that you entered your dog into
4: yes.
3: into a dog show, the Richmond May Fair. We're talking about that.
4: Yes, it's
3: Friday.
4: Coming up.
3: That's coming up. Yeah, maybe they've done something. It's spring as well.
4: Yeah.
3: So maybe you've seen some lovely.
4: There's the
3: some creatures.
4: The parakeets in Battersea Park.
3: The parakeets, yes.
4: Yeah.
3: I got so excited on Sunday because a particular bird flew into our garden.
4: Oh.
3: And I've never seen this bird before in real life. And I literally was like, kids, it's the bird. So I'll reveal all
4: we'll
3: of
4: get
3: it.
4: Into
3: I'm
4: all
3: sure
4: of
3: it's
4: that.
3: Gonna be just everyone's
4: yeah.
3: gonna be like, oh, I've seen one of them before.
4: The bald eagle.
3: Yeah. It's vultures.
4: Yeah.
3: No, but yeah, so just let us know your animal stories, please, in Southwest London. breakfast@riversideradio.com is where you can email us. How can people get in touch on the phone,
4: you
3: Ava?
4: Can text us on WhatsApp at 0787167493.
3: That's right. And on social media at This Is Riverside. You get in touch with us, please. And now let's have some new track from Madonna and Sabrina Carpenter.
4: Ooh.
3: What a mashup.
4: Yeah.

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1: 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Because London is better by boat.
2: Right, that was Sabrina Carpenter and Madonna.
3: Oh, I loved it.
2: Power this morning. River Roads and Rails, what is happening? First one of the day. Now, yeah, yesterday it was dead. So yes. I'm imagining it's back to normal.
3: Well, seems to be, apparently. You've got some delays on the M4, as usual. A lot of it is as usual. Onto the elevated section eastbound from Junction 3, Hayes, to Junction 2, Brentford. The travel time there is around 20 minutes. There is slow traffic on the Parkway southbound just before the Junction 3, Hayes again. Well, that's double of that. Then there's slow traffic on the Wandsworth Bridge Road northbound before New King's Road, and the usual delays on Chertsey Road eastbound from Hampton Road West to St Margaret's Road roundabout. The travel time there is around 5 minutes, so it should clear pretty quickly. The underground station closed on Metropolitan Line at Preston Road is closed due to a passenger incident, as well as the underground station on the Northern Line at Highgate is also closed due to the fire alert. If we have missed anything, do please WhatsApp us on 078 716 70493. 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
1: with Ben

0: brings me closer, baby, closer to you.
1: And with each beat of my heart, for every day we apart, I'll hunger for every wasted hour.
0: And I-

0: Good morning. You are listening to Riverside Breakfast with me, Ben Hayes.
1: And me, Ava Casey.
0: Oh, I'm just looking through some of the pictures of the Met Gala and some of the costumes. I'm scared.
1: We'll talk about it. Nothing to be scared of.
0: We'll talk about it later. We'll talk about it later. That is coming up. Yeah, it's the Met Gala. It's a big fashion fundraiser thing,
1: yes.
0: Isn't it?
1: Yes.
0: That's to come. But we want to talk about animals. Yes. It's much more up my street. we want to talk about animals, just funny animal stories. And there's two reasons. Number one, and that is because London photographers are being encouraged to submit photos of their favourite or surprising pockets of wildlife within London, because there is an opportunity to have your photograph displayed at South Kensington Tube Station, isn't it? Is it South Ken?
1: Yeah.
0: And so they want to spruce it up. Imagine. And you get also to be part of the Photographer of the Year, Wildlife Photographer of the Year exhibition as well, all this sort of stuff. So it's, you know, we want to celebrate that.
1: Give you some inspiration too, potentially.
0: Potentially some inspiration as well.
1: It's open to everybody, I assume. Anybody can enter?
0: Yeah, absolutely. So Londoners, I think you've obviously got to be within London. Yes. Londoners have until the 27th of May to submit their best snaps of the capital's surprising pockets of wildlife. And there will be four winners who will each receive an annual subscription to the Santander cycles. So you can use those bikes for a year.
1: Handy.
0: That's worth £120. You get a pair of tickets to the Wildlife Photographer of the Year exhibition at the Natural History Museum worth £31.
1: Nice.
0: And then you get the official exhibition book, which is worth £28. So
1: saving a lot of money here.
0: Saving a lot of money, some practical stuff, and you can enjoy everyone else's handiwork. But then that's for four people. But one overall winner will also have their photograph showcased at South Kensington Underground Station.
1: Unbelievable.
0: So you can be perking everybody up every morning as they go to work with a beautiful photo of nature.
1: Yeah.
0: As they head into the concrete jungle. So yeah, we'll talk a little bit about some of our surprising pockets of wildlife or things that we've seen, places that we like to go. I went to Richmond Park, which is just, is so stunning. And you really forget you're in London.
1: Yeah, that's what I love about the parks here, is that you kind of forget all of the concrete jungle that is out there. You can kind of really take a little second.
0: And there's cars going through, but like so many. I mean, yesterday, obviously being bank holiday, so many cyclists, so many runners.
1: So true.
0: And we even saw one guy was like rollerblade skiing.
1: Oh, wow.
0: So he had poles and he had these special long rollerblades. He was like skiing.
1: What he's training for. Whenever I see people like that, I'm thinking, what do you know that I don't know?
0: Yes.
1: That you are
0: people who run with like heavy weights on or they're like swinging their arms.
1: Yeah.
0: What is it? So we would love to know some of your wonderful places that you like to visit to experience nature and wildlife.
1: And to take a second.
0: Have you got any places that you particularly like to go?
1: There is I'm never going to say that any of them are hidden gems, but they're my own little gems.
0: Yes.
1: In the park, in Battersea Park, is it the bandstand? Is it the bandstand or is it the kind of tropical area?
0: Oh, yes, I know the bit you mean.
1: I can't remember which one it is.
0: Which is just before it, before the gardens. Yeah.
1: So there's a left turn you can take and it leads you to, I think it's at the tropical garden thing, it leads you to this crazy walk that makes you feel like, whenever I feel like I'm in the Amazon, especially when it's warm, and then there's this big massive rock that looks exactly at the Pear Tree Cafe, and then I really feel like I'm at the zoo because then I can just watch what goes down at the Pear Tree of a Saturday when I don't want to be involved in it, and you just sit there and it's unbelievable. There's so many gorgeous little pockets in the park that open into the pond and into another little view of people.
0: Yes, no, I like that. And it's the nice thing about Battersea, but you've also got the cherry blossoms as well, and that lovely walkway.
1: Yeah.
0: And then I just love being able to just walk along the river.
1: Yeah.
0: I mean, I know it's brown.
1: But there's so many ducks. Yesterday I did see a swan nearly square up to two dogs, and I was a bit like,
0: oh,
1: come on, girl, get your dogs out of the way.
0: Yeah.
1: It was getting real close. It was really scary.
0: Well, in Richmond Park yesterday, we saw, obviously with spring and it saw all the birds and everything, we saw loads of little ducklings.
1: Oh, stop.
0: And gosling geese. And there was a couple, you know, trying to cross over from one part to another, and everyone's stopping.
1: Oh,
0: all these little,
1: stop. They're so
0: cute. Which was
1: cute.
0: Really sweet. Obviously all the deer as well. Yeah. Just so many deer. I don't know if it's a problem anymore or if it's okay.
1: True, actually.
0: And
1: I actually don't know. I know that it is a bit in Ireland where the deer are. There's a still a huge. Is it culling? Is that what it's called?
0: Yes. Yeah. Yeah. It. So. Yeah. You don't. It's not pest control. But yeah. It's keeping an eye on the numbers. Yeah. And I think somebody said, I was talking to somebody recently who said that there's an albino deer at the moment.
1: No
0: at
1: way.
0: Richmond Park. So maybe if you've seen the albino deer. Albino?
1: Albino. I think I would say albino.
0: Yeah.
1: That's a bit mad. I don't know really? I need to see what that looks like.
0: But apparently, yes, there is one. So if you've seen it, let us know.
1: Yeah.
0: I was keeping my eyes out for it yesterday, but I didn't see it.
1: That's pretty cool.
0: Yeah. So many deer. Beautiful, beautiful. I do love it because it just feels, it's just such a breath of fresh air.
1: Yeah.
0: Literally.
1: And a proper pause.
0: Like you can take your headphones out, hit all the birds.
1: Yeah. That's the secret to it.
0: Yes.
1: Be present.
0: We went to the, I took the kids to the London Wetlands Centre.
1: Oh.
0: Over, over in Easter. So it's just, it's a big open sort of bird, wildlife sort of sanctuary type thing. And obviously wetlands, lots of water. So you get specific birds and things there.
1: Wow.
0: Ducks and geese and all sorts of things like that. And that was really great because the kids absolutely loved it. And I'd never been before. It's just down, you know, beyond sort of Putney Way and Barnes.
1: Cool.
0: And, again, that was just such a nice, you forgot you were
1: and
0: in London.
1: So different to what you would usually see.
0: Yeah.
1: It's like, I'm desperate to find a butterfly house where the butterflies land on you. I think that would be really
0: The Horniman Museum.
1: Okay.
0: Has one out towards Dulwich.
1: Okay.
0: They've got butterfly sort of, it's like a greenhouse central. Type thing.
1: Yeah, yeah, yeah, yeah.
0: You go in there and then they do, and you can go around and all around and that's pretty cool.
1: Nice.
0: That is pretty cool. So yeah, we'd love to know just where are your favourite spaces, but also, if you've got any funny stories.
1: Yes.
0: Because of the story that you came across, would you share
1: so
0: it again?
1: You found the nice one and then I threw in the crazy one.
0: Well, you found, I don't want to take it away. I mean, you found both of these stories. You did an excellent job. I don't know what I'm bringing to the table, but this is an excellent
1: story. The knowledge
0: story.
1: Of the buttons. This one, this one is a little bit, now I feel like it's very close to my heart as a hospitality girl.
0: Yes.
1: Dealing with animals and the backlash of having animals in restaurants and places where there is food. But to be fair, I think I'm on the side of the customer on this one, where a dog was brought into a pizza restaurant and then the dog went to the toilet.
0: Yeah.
1: On
0: a mat.
1: Nothing about
0: on
1: it.
0: Like a, on an absorbent.
1: Yeah, one of those training mats. But yeah, and apparently the manager was there, the staff were there, and they were all a bit like, what do you want us to do? I don't know, comp my meal? Like, just is that too much to ask?
0: Tell them not to do that. Them outside, maybe?
1: Sit them outside, you know. I do have a, when I was, I went home 2 weeks ago and Mam and I went away with the dog and we were told everywhere we were going was dog friendly, but then every time we did go, we were sat outside or sat in a completely different room and it's like, okay, that's fine because it's a beautiful evening, but you're either dog friendly or you're not dog friendly, you know? So there's dog friendly and then there's whatever this place was.
0: My question is, what do they do with the pad?
1: Yeah.
0: Afterwards.
1: Because it's not reusable. Like, it's like a nappy. You can't.
0: Kitchen is wet.
1: Imagine.
0: Anyway.
1: It's a bit grim, really.
0: So let us know your wildlife stories, animal stories, best places to go for nature in Southwest London. Get in touch on breakfast@riversideradio.com. That's the email where you can get in touch. You can also get in touch on phone. How can we do that?
1: Yes, 0787167 0493.
0: And on social media as well, at This Is Riversides. Right, this is You Won't See Me Cry, Wilson Phillips. Coming up shortly, we're going to get 5:30 news. And then so much more.
1: And the balls are oyster.
0: Let's have the news now because I pressed the wrong button.
1: Let's do it.
0: This is what happens when I do back-to-backs on a Friday. Don't worry. We're going to bring back some news in just a moment. Let's go back to another track. Forgive us all. I got too excited and too silly about the dog story. Here we go.

0: Should we try that again with some news?
1: Yeah. We're ready. I'm ready.
0: Right. News headlines with Eva Casey.
1: The time is 7:32. Tehran has mocked the US president's plan to free up shipping through the Strait of Hormuz. Donald Trump's called his proposals to guide vessels through the passage Project Freedom, but Iranian officials say it's actually Project Deadlock. 23 British people are stranded on board a cruise ship that's seen an outbreak of a virus linked to rats. The vessel is anchored off the coast of Cape Verde, but the country's health authorities aren't allowing it to dock in a port because of the risk to public health. Three people have already died following the outbreak. The Prime Minister has described the recent spat of anti-Semitic attacks as a crisis for all of us. Sir Keir Starmer's meeting senior figures from public life later to discuss a unified response to the issue. Blake Lively and Justin Baldoni have reached a settlement over allegations of on-set sexual harassment. The actress had also claimed the director also orchestrated a smear campaign against her. He'd always denied all accusations. And Arsenal have the upper hand as the Premier League title races reaches crunch point after Man City's 3-3 draw at Everton. Pep Guardiola's side are now 5 points behind the leaders. That was Riverside Reports. More in half an hour.
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3: Right here in Nine Elms.
1: Good morning, I'm Eva Casey. Here's the weather. There'll be sunny intervals throughout the day before the clouds thicken up into the evening, with one or two showers possible. Breezy at times, leading to a cooler feeling today. Maximum temperatures of 17 degrees. Whatever the weather, London's freshest fruit, veg and flowers are always in season at New Covent Garden Market, serving the capital 6 days a week from Nine Elms.
4: 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I'm working for Mr. French at New Covent Garden Flower Market. I've been here for the last 5 years. I've been knowing Mr. French, me as a customer. I was a gardener, I was trying to buy stuff. One day, he was alone, long queue. I said, do you need a little help to clean up and stuff? And he said, don't worry, don't need to do it. Next week, same situation. So I said, I can do something. And now I'm working 5-6 days in a week. I really, really enjoy it, yeah. It's a lovely place, many great people.
3: Riverside Breakfast
2: with Ben

0: Riverside Breakfast
1: with Ben Hayes and Battersea Power Station. Love in Southwest London.
2: Riverside. Good morning. You are listening to Riverside Breakfast with me, Ben Hayes.
3: And me, Ava Casey.
2: And Battersea Power Station. We're talking about animals and some of our favourite animal stories,
3: yes.
2: Places to go and visit in Southwest London. I told you that I had a bird that appeared in my garden
3: yes.
2: Sunday morning.
3: Yeah.
2: And
3: we need a drum
2: kids,
3: roll.
2: Kids having breakfast. Wife has just sort of come in. She's getting ready. We're just about to head out to church. I'm doing coffee. I turn around. We'd had parakeets in the morning
3: yeah.
2: already.
3: Oh, wow.
2: So that's not the exciting bit because they're everywhere. But I still feel it's exciting when they come into your own garden.
3: Yeah, yeah. It's different.
2: I know they're not everybody's cup of tea.
3: Oh, my God.
2: Because they're noisy. But I like them. I think they're very colourful, beautiful. Anyway, so we had those.
3: Oh,
2: and I was
3: parakeets.
2: Already the
3: I
2: parakeets.
3: Thought you were describing the bird that came into garden. Oh, what's he going to say?
2: Well, better that than my children.
3: Yeah.
2: I mean, I'm sure they're not everyone's cup of tea, but they're lovely. But the parakeets, beautiful, colourful, all that. Anyway, so they'd already been in. So I was already on a bit of a like, oh, this is fun.
3: Yeah.
2: And then I turn around after making some coffee and in flies to our garden a woodpecker.
3: Oh, wow.
2: A greater spotted woodpecker.
3: Oh, my God, wow.
2: Flew
3: How did
2: in.
3: You spot it?
2: A chance that it turned around and it flew in. And it landed on, we've got an apple tree. Landed on the apple tree, but quite low down.
3: Yeah.
2: Gave a couple of taps.
3: Oh my God, stop.
2: And I was like, because I've got a couple of bird feeders in my family are a bit like, why are you into birds?
3: Because they're so cool.
2: You big nerd.
3: They're so cool.
2: But I love
3: cool.
2: them. I love
3: they can
2: them.
3: Fly. We
2: they
3: can't
2: can fly.
3: Fly.
2: They're lovely. They're
3: and they're
2: so
3: also
2: fluffy.
3: Different looking.
2: Exactly.
3: It's beautiful.
2: And so this woodpecker came in and I'm like,
3: oh my God,
2: it's a woodpecker. Here's a woodpecker, guys.
3: Stay quiet.
2: And so my wife walks right up to the window, stands in the way, and I'm like, Jen, I can't see the woodpecker. So I took a couple of pictures. None that would be fitting for the exhibition.
3: No,
2: the
3: okay.
2: Photography exhibition. But for me, and I was like, this is so
3: but
2: cool.
3: See, that could have been if you had a proper camera.
2: Could have been
3: camera.
2: If I was just sat in like a hide waiting for ages. But it, I
3: oh,
2: was
3: unbelievable.
2: So.
3: Like, that's really cool.
2: I was so excited for like the rest of the day. I think I was running on adrenaline because I'd seen a woodpecker. Because you hear, I mean, people would say, oh, it's a woodpecker, I can hear them. Like, don't feel I've been somewhere,
3: no.
2: but I've heard a woodpecker.
3: No, I don't think I'd recognize
2: and
3: a woodpecker noise.
2: No, but I've never seen them.
3: Song.
2: Yeah, wouldn't know the, but you might hear the like, the drill,
3: the
2: drilling.
3: The tapping. No, I don't think I've ever seen a woodpecker.
2: But no, and it was in our garden. And I was
3: That's
2: so now every day I'm like, is it coming back?
3: Yeah.
2: And so I'm now
3: Sunday next week, the same time, eyes
2: yes,
3: on
2: exactly.
3: that tree.
2: I'm going to get a wildlife camera
3: there
2: and set
3: go.
2: It up. But that was pretty cool.
3: That's really
2: so,
3: cool.
2: So, with his little red head and his black body.
3: Gorgeous.
2: But a lot bigger than I thought it would be as well.
3: Really?
2: But that was pretty exciting.
3: Wow.
2: That was very cool. Loved that. Seeing that, but I think foxes are everywhere. We get all of those,
3: yeah.
2: but to have something like that was pretty nice.
3: Yeah, that's really cool.
2: Yeah, go on.
3: I was gonna say we put a paddling pool on the balcony last summer in the heat wave.
2: Nice.
3: And I woke up one morning and three pigeons were swimming in it. Yeah. So
2: nope.
3: I immediately tipped it over.
2: Nope.
3: Said no, thank you. But I was glad that they found a little bird bath for themselves.
2: Yes. Yeah.
3: But
2: nice.
3: It's that thing where it's the normal everyday life, but that little bit. Different.
2: That
3: little
2: bit
3: more
2: different.
3: Funky.
2: Yeah. I don't know how I would feel about that. going into, but it's the same with like all the splash pads and the paddling pools in and around Southwest
3: yes,
2: London.
3: Yeah.
2: And then you get all the birds in it before all the kids go in it. And I'm always a bit like, ooh.
3: Yeah. Who's
2: such
3: worse,
2: a snob.
3: The birds or the kids?
2: But you just don't want that. It's like,
3: no.
2: It's,
3: yeah, no, I didn't. We didn't get back in after that.
2: No,
3: that
2: I can't.
3: That was kind of the end of it then.
2: Yeah.
3: But there had been no pigeons before. And no pigeons after.
2: They got a strong message.
3: Yeah. But I was a bit like, what is it about the paddling pool that you wanted so badly? Maybe they were sweating too.
2: They've just want to unwind. They've had such a hard life and a hard day.
3: Honestly, maybe they thought maybe the humans actually want us to be their companion again.
2: Yes.
3: And then I got rid of it.
2: Got rid of it.
3: Immediately.
2: Yeah. It's about like, we talked about the other day about wisteria.
3: Yes, yes.
2: And in our previous flat when we had this big wisteria and I would have to sort of look after and trim it and mm-hmm. prune it, all that kind of stuff. And occasionally you would find like a bird nest in there. Empty,
3: oh, wow.
2: empty.
3: Yeah.
2: But you would feel really bad being like, oh,
3: so
2: I don't want pigeons.
3: Yeah.
2: Like, cooing at like 5 in the morning waking me up.
3: No.
2: So I need to get rid of that.
3: Yeah.
2: I do always feel bad for the pigeons. Only like a little bit.
3: For them to do.
2: Only a little bit.
3: Yeah. not enough to stop.
2: Not. No. I'd love you to have a nest. But yeah. Like,
3: not here.
2: In the neighbor's house. Like, if you could do that, that would be better. Not my one. Anyway, let us know your stories about animals, funny animal stories as well. Maybe you've got a dog in a dog show that, I don't know, did a wee.
3: Yeah, doing something. Doing a wee.
2: Doing a wee. Or. Oh, I don't know.
3: What's stole some sausages. Britain's Got Talent dogs. All of them dogs. Maybe doing tricks.
2: Yes.
3: I had a dog do a trick for me the other day and I thought, wow.
2: In the cafe.
3: How did you learn that? On your own? Were you born with it?
2: YouTube. YouTube. Dogs and YouTube. Right, more coming up.

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1: Because London is better by boat.
2: Right, 7:47. Let's get an update on the River, Roads and Rails. What's happening?
3: It's pretty okay out there today, it seems. There are the usual queues on the A3 northbound just before Hook Rise. Travel time there is around 10 minutes. There's slow traffic on the Wandsworth Bridge Road northbound just before New King's Road. There are minor delays on the Elizabeth line between Paddington and Shenfield due to a points failure. There are minor delays on the Metropolitan line southbound between Harrow-on-Hill and Aldgate due to a passenger incident. And there are also some delays on the Central line between Epping and Loughton due to problems with the signals at Debden. But please, if we have missed anything, do WhatsApp us on 078-716-70493. 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
0: with Ben

0: Good morning to you on the 5th of May, the 5th of the 5th, as you were just telling me.
1: Yeah.
0: 5th of
1: yeah.
0: the 5th, I was...
1: It has to mean something.
0: Do you think so?
1: I think so.
0: People do a lot of that when it's 11 minutes past 11.
1: Yeah, 11,
0: yeah.
1: 2, 2, 2. Do you have a significant number that you look out for?
0: No, I mean, I have like a... I don't know, I like the number 14.
1: Yeah,
0: but
1: that
0: it's
1: means
0: not
1: something.
0: Like something that I...
1: No,
0: look
1: but it's
0: for.
1: That thing that if you see in the corner, you're like, oh, okay, I see you.
0: Yeah, maybe.
1: You're there. That's how I like to look at it anyway. If I notice it, then it means something. If I don't notice it, then it doesn't.
0: Yeah, I sometimes clock it on like a, like football.
1: Yeah,
0: and like shirt
1: no,
0: numbers.
1: So
0: it's not
1: true.
0: A number
1: yeah.
0: that gets used a lot, actually.
1: No, actually.
0: So I always am like, oh, who is the number 14? That's a nice number.
1: There you go.
0: I used to wear number 11. The first couple of seasons, and then I went to number 2.
1: Oh,
0: and
1: my!
0: So I like number. So
1: yeah,
0: number 2 is quite.
1: I
0: nice
1: like number 2. Yeah, 2 used to be my lucky number.
0: Okay.
1: And then was it 6? I felt like 6 kind of started to mean something.
0: Okay.
1: But even then, saying that, what does it actually mean?
0: No.
1: You know?
0: I mean, it also depends what the bingo call sign
1: yeah.
0: is as well.
1: Yeah.
0: Some of them are excellent,
1: yeah.
0: and if you've got one that's like, was it? Isn't like 22 like two ducks, two little ducks?
1: Yeah, or 88 two fat ladies.
0: Yes.
1: 88 is that what it is?
0: Yeah, clickety click, 66, and
1: yeah.
0: all of that. But like,
1: yeah.
0: some of them are just nice. Others, when it's just like
1: 4.
0: Yeah. 4, been there before. So I don't know what it is. But some of them are pretty naff, aren't they? But
1: yeah.
0: No. Yeah. So, but it is the 5th of the 5th. You're listening to Riverside Breakfast with me, Ben Hayes.
1: And me, Ava Casey.
0: Today, we're talking about animals and your stories and places that you like to go. Obviously, you're from Ireland, Casey.
1: Yes.
0: So you must have I've never been to Ireland, but you must have some stunning locations.
1: Yes.
0: Oh over God, in yeah. Ireland and
1: yeah.
0: some lovely stories over there.
1: Yeah. Of crazy animals. I live kind of beside a woods. I live on the, the name of the river has escaped me now, River Rye. And there's a little woodland. And most mornings when you get up for the bus at 6, you'd go onto the green and it would be flooded with deer. Like you were saying earlier,
0: nice.
1: So many deer. We had lots of badgers. We had lots of woodland creatures. Lots of foxes different to the London foxes.
0: Yes,
1: foxes
0: very different.
1: Respect
0: probably
1: you,
0: a lot healthier.
1: Healthy.
0: Yeah,
1: exactly.
0: Yeah.
1: But yeah, and then I can't remember. There's a big fox scandal in one of the fancier towns in Ireland, Dalkey, where the locals want to get rid of the foxes, but a lot of the other locals don't want to get rid of the foxes. So you can take your stance on that with a bit of research.
0: Yeah,
1: I'm on the stance of save the foxes.
0: Okay.
1: But yeah, I don't know. I don't. Me saying I don't know and then coming out with all these things. There was a seal in Kerry. What was his name? He recently went missing.
0: I love when there is an animal and it gets adopted
1: yeah.
0: and given a name.
1: Oh my God, what was it called? I'm going to find out because it was he lived in Kerry. Oh no, it was a dolphin. It was a dolphin and he lived in Kerry and everyone to see him, Fungi. Fungi was known as the Dingle Dolphin and he has been there since 1983. And then went and disappeared in 2020.
0: Wow.
1: So everybody was a bit like, where did
0: he go?
1: Where did everybody go?
0: Wow. That's,
1: so,
0: how long do dolphins live?
1: No, honestly, that's why nobody actually thinks that it's the same fungi.
0: Yeah,
1: you
0: fine,
1: know?
0: Fine.
1: But
0: also, weird name.
1: Yeah,
0: for
1: bit funky for
0: yeah,
1: fungi,
0: yeah,
1: but
0: love,
1: that's
0: love
1: just...
0: That. You imagine it to be like, Dolly,
1: go about.
0: Dolly the Dolphin
1: exactly.
0: or something like that. Anyway, coming afterwards, I think we're going to talk about the Met Gala.
1: Yes,
0: so
1: please.
0: Many questions about
1: so
0: it.
1: So many questions.
0: So many questions. But first, a bit of Super Trooper from ABBA. What a classic.

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1: Good morning. The Prime Minister is calling on the whole of society to stand with Jewish communities following the Golders Green terror attack. Sir Keir Starmer will meet leaders from policing, higher education and business to see how the UK can tackle anti-Semitism. A man has been charged after two Jewish men were stabbed in the street last week. Speaking then, the Prime Minister said there's no place for hatred.
2: People are scared. Scared to show who they are in their community. Scared to go to synagogue and practice their religion. Nobody should live like that in Britain.
1: Efforts are underway to get two crew who may have the rodent-borne hantavirus off a cruise ship. Nearly 150 people are still on the vessel, which the authorities in Cape Verde are not allowing to dock. Local health officials there say that passengers will not be allowed to disembark yet to protect the population. US travel blocker Jake Rosmarin is on board, and he has posted an emotional video on his TikTok.
3: What's happening right now is very real for all of us here. We're not just a story. We're not just headlines. We're people. People with families, with lives, with people waiting for us at home.
1: Some Labour MPs are reportedly planning an open letter calling for Sir Keir Starmer to resign if the party suffers a heavy defeat in Thursday's local elections. Polling suggests that Labour could lose control of Wales and around 2,000 councillors in England. The Times is reporting that backbenchers could ask the Prime Minister to announce when he would quit. Sir Keir has urged his party to avoid political infighting. There are calls to widen the scope of CCTV cameras in hospitality businesses to better protect customers. A petition has been started by Molly Penfold, who believes that she was the victim of needle spiking at a bar in London last September. Police, however, dropped the case because cameras didn't cover the stairs where the alleged attack happened. Molly says that she doesn't want anyone else to experience what she went through.
4: My control was stripped from me so quickly, and I was then, that was just gone. And I think that's sort of where, yeah, that anxiety stemmed from, just knowing somebody could just take it.
1: And in sport, Manchester City boss Pep Guardiola says the pressure is still on Arsenal in the Premier League title race despite his team's 3-3 draw at Everton yesterday evening. Mikel Arteta's side will be crowned champions for the first time since 2004 if they win their remaining three games. But Guardiola is not giving up just yet.
5: It was in our hands, in Arsenal hands as well before that game. It depends if the goals conceded, now it's not. So, but for responsibility, you have Brentford, sub to rate 3 and continue. And we'll see what happens.
1: And meanwhile, Arsenal are at home tonight in the second round of the Champions League semi-final against Atletico Madrid, where the aggregate score is a nail-biting 1-1. That's Riverside Reports. More in half an hour.
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8: Good morning, I'm Ava Casey. Here's the weather. There'll be sunny intervals throughout the day before the clouds thicken up into the evening with one or two showers possible. Breezy at times, leading to a cooler feeling today. Maximum temperatures of 17 degrees. Whatever the weather, London's freshest fruit, veg and flowers are always in season at New Covent Garden Market, serving the capital 6 days a week from Nine Elms.
9: 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Been in the market 43 years. I'm one of the oldest in the market. Left. 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
3: Well, good morning to you. This morning it's Riverside Breakfast with me, Ben Hayes,
4: and me, Ava Casey,
3: and Battersea Power Station. 5th of May. I was about to say Bank Holiday Tuesday. It's not. That's not a thing.
4: I wish.
3: We've had enough of your bank holidays. Wait, are you saying on Friday, Ava, about Ireland's sort of 10 bank holidays or something?
4: Yes. Yeah. They want to have 12. A bit like here, they want to have more. But
3: crazy.
4: I mean, I can't believe there's two in this month. That feels a bit...
3: Yeah.
4: Even you were saying this morning about your... Since Easter, it kind of hasn't been solid week.
3: Kids had 3 weeks off for Easter. They go back for a week. And then they have another day off. And I was a bit... On the weekend, I was like, kids, going back to school on Monday? And they're like, no, we're not, Dad.
4: I was like, why not?
3: It's Monday. I'd totally forgotten about it.
4: No.
3: The other one that catches me is in August.
4: Oh, it's yes.
3: Because on the calendars and like on my phone, it says bank holiday. But it's bank holiday for Scotland and not for us.
4: Oh.
3: And I always, I'm like, oh, it's another bank holiday. That'll
4: yeah.
3: be nice. But no, I just, anyway. But it's better than, and with annual leave and things in the UK, it's better than like in America
4: yes.
3: where they get all the holidays off, but
4: yeah.
3: they have very little
4: Yeah,
3: annual leave.
4: I do think it's clever. Get your holidays to correspond with a bank holiday, and then
3: yes.
4: you get extra holidays with no extra cost.
3: Big long weekends.
4: Mm-hmm.
3: Exactly that. We're talking today not about bank holidays. We're talking about animals and animal stories and the exhibition.
4: Competition.
3: Thank you. Well, it is. It's competition in partnership with the Wildlife Photographer of the Year exhibition.
4: Yes.
3: And the Santander Cycles. Or the Boris Bikes,
4: mm-hmm.
3: as they were named before, they are asking photographers to send in their photographs of the capital's surprising pockets of wildlife. So where are your surprising pockets of wildlife? Where do you like to go and experience that in this big concrete jungle? We've got so many lovely open spaces.
4: Yes.
3: And so the Santander Cycles and the Wildlife Photographer of the Year, they're asking people to send in their photos. Now, you've got until the 27th of May if you'd like to join in.
4: Yeah.
3: You can do.
4: I wonder how professional they have to be, or if...
3: Wow.
4: I mean, iPhone these days is as good as a professional
3: yeah.
4: camera.
3: You can take a 4K photo.
4: Yeah.
3: Which is better than
4: Anybody can give it a go,
3: yeah.
4: I guess.
3: Yeah, exactly. So, go on, Tom.
5: Would you like my contribution at this point?
3: I'd love your contribution. Please,
5: but
3: always.
5: That's my photo of wildlife.
4: Oh, my God.
3: What's this? Tom's just showing Ava
4: his...
5: So I was...
4: Oh, that's cool.
3: Oh, very
4: wow.
3: nice. It is a seal. Oh,
5: so story about that. I was going for a... Sunday was a glorious day, and I was going for a walk in Bermondsey.
3: Yes.
5: Which I'm very fond of. Do we have time for this story? Should I make it long or short?
3: Yeah, go for it.
5: I was going
3: I'll let
5: for
3: you know
5: a walk
3: if it's
5: in, thank you. Jason usually just drops the mic when he's had enough. So I was going for a walk in Bermondsey. It was low tide, so I was walking down on the beach.
3: Nice.
5: Which is great.
4: Mm-hmm.
5: It's great. Walking on a beach in London
3: is
5: just great.
3: It's nuts.
5: And then I turned the corner and was just by Canary Wharf, by the ferry terminal on the south side of the river. And I was just happily walking along, just enjoying the sun. And sort of two women like waved at me and pointed.
3: And you thought, what a great morning.
5: Yeah. They pointed. And there was this massive seal just
4: Stop.
5: Lying on the beach.
3: Wow.
5: And it just looked up, looked at me. And, you know, obviously I didn't go close to it for obvious reasons. But it was, although the picture I'm showing is deceptive because I'm zoomed in.
3: Yeah.
5: But this big old seal was just lying on the beach, just enjoying the sun, having a snooze.
4: It was a beautiful picture, the way that the buildings are lit too.
5: Thank you very much, Eva. I'll submit it. But apparently, I was Googling. I wanted the seal to...
3: The thing.
5: It's a word for how it moves. It's like galumping or something. But there's a word for how it sort of, you know, shimmies. And I wanted it to do that and get a video of it. But it was
3: nice.
5: content with the evening sun. But apparently, the seal population is ever increasing in the Thames estuary.
3: Yeah.
5: Because the Thames the Thames is still horrifically dirty, but it's apparently cleaner than it's been
3: for a long time. Yeah.
5: So the seal population is not unusual.
3: No.
5: And there's apparently a seal that exists in Hammersmith a lot, which is pretty far down.
4: Wow.
5: And it's been christened, it's been named something, Harry the Seal or something.
3: Yeah, we were talking about animals that do get adopted names, don't they? They sort of appear.
4: Hang around somewhere long enough.
3: Yes.
4: Yeah.
5: But it's pretty extraordinary. And the that big animals. Really, cool. Big, yeah.
3: Really big.
5: The seal's a big old thing.
3: Noisy at times as well, yeah. but lovely. Very friendly.
5: And this one occasionally looked up.
4: Wow. Well aware what was happening.
5: And then
4: carried
5: on snoozing.
4: Wow.
5: Do you think I should submit that picture?
4: Yeah. Give it a go.
3: It's good.
4: Where's the harm?
3: Because if you submit your picture and you win, that photo will be in South Kensington Tube Station. That is the ultimate prize. Is to have your...
5: Who's asking for submissions?
4: It's
3: the Santander Cycles, TFL, and the Natural History Museum's Wildlife Photographer of the Year exhibition. Head to one of those websites.
4: And you'll be able to find
3: To submit
5: it. It's a nice picture, but I don't think it's going to be Wildlife Photographer of the Year.
4: Ah, well, there's only one way to find out.
5: It's good radio to talk about a picture no one can see.
3: Well, you've done well. The picture's in the sunlight. There's the seal in the foreground. It's very, very, it is very nice. It's serene.
4: Yeah.
3: It's calm.
5: Very much. That's my contribution.
3: And it's pleasure. Well, a bit more of that later on. But first, this is Stella Lefty with Boston.

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1: Because London is better by boat.
2: Right, it's approaching 8:17. What's happening out in the traffic at the moment? Travel update, please, Ovar.
3: Well, there is the travel time of 10 minutes on the A3 northbound just before Hook Junction. Then if you go to Chestnut, there's queuing traffic on the Great Cambridge Road southbound before the M25. The travel time there is about 20 minutes. The Parkway southbound just before Junction 3 on the M4 is really busy. The travel time there is about 15 minutes.
2: It's changing live time.
3: As it happens. The Wandsworth Bridge Road in Fulham is slow but moving just before the new King's Road. And the Leatherhead Road in both directions at Garrison Lane in Chessington is quite chopper-blocked with roadworks in the area. There is, on the public transport side of things, suspended services on the Gatwick Express between Gatwick Airport and Brighton due to emergency services dealing with an incident at Balcombe. Replacement buses are running between Haywards, Heath and Gatwick. There are minor delays on the Elizabeth line between London Paddington and Shenfield due to points failure. And the Central line has some delays between Epping and Loughton due to problems with the signals at Debden. If we've missed anything, please do WhatsApp us at 078-716-70493. 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

0: Welcome back. You're listening to Riverside Breakfast with me, Ben Hayes.
1: And me, Ava Casey.
0: And Battersea Power Station. Right. Moving on just slightly from wildlife.
1: Yes.
0: To, well,
1: a different type of wildlife.
0: Yeah.
1: Different type of zoo.
0: Exactly that. the Met Gala took place. Now, obviously, this is not housed within Southwest London, but
1: no.
0: it's just something worth of note because it's pretty big and it happens all the time.
1: Huge.
0: But this is. Ava, what is it?
1: It's
0: those that don't know.
1: It's a fundraising event for the Metropolitan Museum of Art's Costume Institution in New York City. And it's predominantly hosted by Anna Wintour, the editor-in-chief at Vogue. Or else, actually, I don't know what her title has changed to. She's taken a step back this past year. But it's celebrities and brands come together and they, on paper, are celebrating art, are celebrating fashion in all of its different shapes, sizes, colours, every way that it presents itself. And it's usually co-hosted by people. This year is co-hosted by Beyonce, Nicole Kidman and Venus Williams. You also have these massive donors. So this year, the lead donor was Jeff Bezos and his wife, Lauren Sanchez Bezos. It's the first time in a long time that not a legacy fashion house has been the lead donor. It's just, it's a place where fancy people come together in fancy clothes that costs a crazy amount of money.
0: It's big red carpet.
1: It's a massive event of pure who can follow this theme the best.
0: And the theme this year was costume art.
1: Yes.
0: And so there are some... Looking at some of the pictures, there's a lots of glitz.
1: Lots of glitz, lots of glamour.
0: Lots of glamour. Beyonce was in like a skeleton.
1: It was her first appearance since 2016.
0: Yeah.
1: She hasn't been there in a long time.
0: Because she's just...
1: Oh.
0: She can't be bothered.
1: Yeah, no, I don't know. That's a lot of the reason why a lot of people don't go, isn't it? Meryl Streep has every year gets invited and every year she says, guys, no, I couldn't imagine nothing worse than going to the Met Gala.
0: Really?
1: Yeah. Apparently. And Zendaya took a step back this year. She is a Met Gala veteran and she is always stopping.
0: Isn't she like in her 20s?
1: No, literally.
0: Can you call anybody a veteran if they're in their 20s?
1: If you have, I think it's she's been going since she was like 18, maybe.
0: Wow.
1: Bit like Blue Ivy that you were talking about earlier.
0: Yes. So Beyonce went with husband Jay-Z and her daughter Blue Ivy.
1: Mm-hmm.
0: And there's a photo of them up on the BBC website. I read the caption.
1: Yeah.
0: Okay. So on the photo,
1: yes,
0: it looks like Beyonce's daughter is in her 20s.
1: Yeah.
0: She's 14 years old.
1: Yeah.
0: And she's been
1: dancing with Beyonce on her tour last year. She became an actual member of
0: her mum's dance troupe.
1: Exactly. And she had her, who was it? What's her other dad? She has twins then after Blue, and she had one of them on, and
0: Indigo
1: Blue
0: and
1: was getting so annoyed at the little child because she couldn't do the dance. But like, Blue, you're 14, you're a child. It's okay.
0: It's, I mean, bizarre. What a world.
1: What a world.
0: For your children to grow up in. I mean,
1: we
0: joked earlier off air, and I was like, you know, people didn't look like this at school.
1: No.
0: 14-year-olds didn't look like this.
1: No. I always say I had a beer belly at 14.
0: Yeah. that should be the theme next year.
1: Yeah. Oh my God. Imagine Kylie Jenner rocking up with a beer belly.
0: But there are some outfits. We'll talk more about some of these outfits.
1: Because
0: they're just some of them are quite out there. The one that scares me, that I didn't realise was a thing,
1: in your tracks.
0: Was Heidi Klum.
1: Yes.
0: The supermodel.
1: Yeah.
0: Huge. Looking like something out of Doctor Who.
1: Yeah.
0: Or like AI, she's in this
1: terrifying
0: sort of like gossamer type bed sheet.
1: It was so camp.
0: Thing,
1: it was
0: but
1: so,
0: it's.
1: I felt it was very
0: like
1: drag adjacent. Adjacent. It was very.
0: She looks like a marble candle.
1: I just want to know who did it. Like who's her team? Because we were talking about her Halloween parties, and
0: I hadn't heard of.
1: Oh my God! Apparently. Was it last year? Was she the worm?
0: Was it the year before? Last year, but this picture of her as a worm, as like a Medusa.
1: Yeah, as
0: Princess Fiona from Shrek. She loves dressing up, obviously. And it is absolutely terrifying. Yeah, it reminds me of something from Doctor Who, so go and check that out. So we'll talk about, more about that later on as well. But also, something that we love to do, Ava, is Two Truths and a Lie. And obviously, we've got our own little game on Fridays called Headlines or Headlies. We're going to do a slight variation of that today because we're going to play Two Truths and a Lie with Tom Hopkinson.
1: Woohoo!
0: So we're going to hear that a little bit later on. Excited for that. But first, one of the greatest songs of all time.
1: Oh.
0: Reach.

0: Yes, one of the best songs ever. If you grew up in the early noughties and nineties like I did, these guys are everything. Anyway, let's get some Riverside Reports at 8:30 with Tom Hockinson.
1: Good morning. Tehran has mocked Donald Trump's plan to free up shipping through the Strait of Hormuz. The president called his proposals to guide vessels through the passage as Project Freedom, but Iranian officials say that it's actually Project Deadlock. 23 British people are stranded on board a cruise ship that's seen an outbreak of a virus related to rats. The vessel is anchored off the coast of Cape Verde, but the country's health authorities are not allowing it to dock in a port because of the risk to public health. 3 people have already died following the outbreak. Prime Minister has described the recent spate of anti-Semitic attacks as a crisis for all of us. Sir Keir Starmer is meeting senior figures from public life later to discuss a unified response to the issue. Around 2,500 jobs were lost in the hospitality industry in the first 3 months of the year. The British Beer and Pub Association says that on average, 2 pubs closed for good every day. And in sport, Arsenal have the upper hand as the Premier League title reaches crunch point after Manchester City's 3-3 draw at Everton yesterday evening. Pep Guardiola's side are now 5 points behind the leader, but still with a game in hand. And meanwhile, Arsenal are at home tonight in the second round of the Champions League semi-final against Atletico Madrid. The aggregate score is 1-1. That is Riverside Reports. More in half an hour.
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4: Good morning, I'm Ava Casey. Here's the weather. There'll be sunny intervals throughout the day before the clouds thicken up into the evening with 1 or 2 showers possible. Breezy at times, leading to a cooler feeling today. Maximum temperatures of 17 degrees. Whatever the weather, London's freshest fruit, veg and flowers are always in season at New Covent Garden Market, serving the capital 6 days a week from Nine Elms.
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1: And me, Ava Casey.
0: And Battersea Power Station. Today we're talking about animals and our animal stories. Tom's just shared a wonderful photo in the studio of a seal that you saw.
2: Indeed.
0: On the London beaches.
1: Yes.
2: The London beaches, yeah. I mean, I just briefly to repeat, it's a wonderful thing to do. We were talking about this. If you haven't done this, I would encourage anybody to. Low tide on a summer's evening, walking on the beach in London, particularly on the south side, or mainly, I think it's only on the south side. Yeah. I think there's only beach on the north side. Start out at like Westminster Bridge, and you can walk all the way to the Canary Wharf Bridge on a beach. It's fantastic.
1: Could be anywhere.
2: It's fantastic.
0: Yeah.
2: And Bermondsey Beach is a big favourite of mine. I know it's not on our patch, but you sometimes see people in the evening having like bonfires on Bermondsey Beach.
1: I mean, really?
2: How cool is that?
1: Wow. Nice.
2: And it was
1: about barbecues.
2: And I was just happily minding my own business, and somebody waved and pointed out a big old seal just sunning itself and having a snooze. It was extraordinary.
0: Let's look it up.
2: It's extraordinary.
1: Really cool.
0: Stunning. Well, I was saying earlier that I had a woodpecker in my garden on Sunday.
2: You had a what?
0: I had a woodpecker in my garden, which I was just so amazed at that, you know, in Balham, that suddenly a woodpecker just flying into the garden early morning, flying low down, had a tap on the apple tree, and then thought, this is not one for me, and moved on.
2: Did you get a snap of it?
0: I did get a snap, but not nowhere near. Yeah, yeah, nowhere near as,
2: look at
0: as
2: that.
0: Gorgeous as yours.
1: Oh, wow.
0: I had to really zoom in.
1: The herons. I love seeing the herons around. I live in heron hair, so it's nice to see
0: I had to really
1: them.
0: Zoom in. I was in the opposite end of the kitchen.
2: Yeah.
0: He's there with his little red cap.
1: That's
2: very cool.
0: And, but yeah, a lot bigger than I thought.
1: Yeah.
0: So.
2: And it was pecking away.
0: Had a couple of little taps and then thought,
1: wow,
0: that'll do me. And he flew off. But because we get the parakeets occasionally as well, and I like the parakeets because not being from London, I find them very fun and exotic.
1: Yeah,
0: but I do
1: it's
0: know
1: like
0: that
1: having parrots flying around.
0: Exactly, exactly. But I know they're not for everybody. We're talking about that because of the invitation for London photographers to submit their photos of the capital's surprising pockets of wildlife. As a part of the National History Museum's Wildlife Photographer of the Year exhibition in conjunction with Santander Cycles. And the top prize, is to have your photograph showcased at South Kensington Underground Station to bring a bit of colour and a bit of life to everyone's commute.
1: Yeah, what's it there? Isn't the oxygen better with a bit of trees? So if you got fake trees down in the underground, you might feel a bit
0: you just think but there's more than just the commute.
1: Exactly,
0: there's more than the big metal tube.
1: Exactly,
0: and we can go out and explore these pockets of wildlife, but also wildlife sometimes does invade. And the other story that you brought to us, Ava, of the dog doing its business
1: in a restaurant. But yeah,
0: so
1: this is the big story of the day. Is it happened, if it was in 2026, I think it was in the last moments. I can't remember. It was this year. I can't remember what month it was. But a lady came up to me and she said, "There's wee on the floor." And I kind of
0: in
1: the cafe, that not the one that I work anymore. I won't name and shame her. But if you're listening long enough, you'll know where it was.
0: Okay.
1: And I went over and I kind of didn't believe her because there was a dog roaming around, and he's a regular dog. And I won't name the dog either, just in case. But she's never on the lead. Never. And the lady lives quite near me, and I see the dog when I'm out, and I'm kind of like, well, where's your owner? And I didn't believe her, but then, sure enough, it was wee. So we cleaned it, and then another dog came in, and another dog weed in the exact same spot. So I cleaned again, and I bleached it this time. And then another dog. So three dogs weed in the one spot in this one cafe. And it was right beside the till too. So every time somebody came in, I'd be like, don't step there. Please don't step there. Or if a dog came in, I was like, no. No dogs, just for half an hour, please. It was awful.
0: Were the owners with the dogs?
1: They were, and they were very apologetic. And one lady did clean it up for me. But then I was like, I can't get you to handle the bleach. I have to do that myself.
0: I can't believe it. Just going into a cafe.
1: Imagine. I was so conscious of the smell.
0: Imagine if there's like an accident, someone slips.
2: Presumably the second two dogs did it because of the smell.
1: Yeah.
0: Yeah.
2: They sort of
1: trying to mark their territory.
0: That's a place
2: to go to the toilet. But the first one. I mean, as a dog owner, I don't think it's ever happened. I have two dogs. I've never had dogs before, but I've now got two dogs. It's never happened.
0: What dogs do you have?
2: Two spaniels.
1: Oh, nice.
2: Two little spaniels, but it's never happened. But, yeah. But
1: knock on wood.
2: I do think about it if I take dogs into a restaurant or a pub. Yeah. I do think about it. And think, you know, just because it hasn't happened doesn't mean it won't.
1: Yeah.
0: Exactly. So that was this pizza place in Battersea. There's little sausage dog going in and then...
1: They whipped it, but the thing that I don't understand is they took out the pee pad that you use to train your dogs. So they were clearly, were well aware of what was going to happen. So I'm thinking that this has happened before.
0: I just, what? In a restaurant, in a food, somewhere there's food and the other people,
1: imagine
0: nuts.
1: The audacity to think.
0: Need to get dog nappies. That's the answer. Dog nappies.
1: They certainly do exist. I feel like they exist.
0: They must do.
1: The older dogs.
0: For the older dogs. Or for the untrained.
1: Or for the untrained.
0: Very much like, you know, with your kids and all sorts of stuff.
1: Yeah, to be trained.
0: I mean, I did find it, but, you know, we used to have to take a little potty, like a travel pot for the kids when they're learning.
1: Yeah.
0: Like, right, sit down, quick, do this. And then you've like, I've got this caddy bag of
1: portable toilet.
0: What do I do with it? We'll talk more about the Met Gala happened.
1: Yes.
0: And something else happened as well.
1: Oh my God, so true.
0: So we'll talk about...
1: Everything's connected, guys.
0: Everything's connected this morning with animals and
1: Yeah.
0: And fashion. There's your crossover this morning. Good morning.

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1: Because London is better by boat.
2: 8:46. Right, let's have a look at some of the River, Roads and Rails. What's happening?
3: There are the usual queues on the A3 northbound in Surrey just before Hook Rise at the Hook Junction. Travel time there is around 10 minutes. In Cheshunt, the Great Cambridge Road southbound just before the M25 junction. Travel time there is 50 minutes, so sit tight if you're in that traffic. The Parkway southbound in near Hayes is slow but moving just before Junction 3 on the M4. And if we head over to Fulham then, the Wandsworth Bridge Road northbound is slow but moving before New King's Road. There's queuing traffic then in Chessington on the Leatherhead Road in both directions at Garrison Lane in the roadworks area. On to public transport then, services remain suspended on the Gatwick Express between Gatwick Airport and Brighton due to emergency services dealing with an incident at Balcombe. Replacement buses are running between Haywards Heath and Gatwick. Normal services have resumed on the Elizabeth Line between Paddington and Shenfield following earlier points failure. There are minor delays on the Central Line before Epping and Loughton due to problems with signals at Debden. And the southern services, the services are completely suspended between Watford Junction and Shepherd's Bus due to a faulty train at Bushey. And there are severe delays on the northern line between Camden Town and Kennington, and minor delays on the rest of the line due to faulty train at Bank, affecting services via Bank. Please, if we have missed anything, do WhatsApp us on 078 716 70493. 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
1: 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Love in Southwest London.
2: Riverside. Good morning to you on the 5th of May. You're listening to Riverside Breakfast with me, Ben Hayes.
3: And me, Ava Casey.
2: And Battersea Power Station. Yes, May already.
3: I know. It flew by.
2: Do you know what my daughter said to me over the weekend? And in fact, she said to me yesterday, she said, I wish we were getting ready for Christmas.
3: Oh!
2: Stop. She just, you know, just what a special time of the year.
3: It really is the marker, isn't it?
2: It is. But it's, I want more sun.
3: I know. It's coming, though.
2: It's coming.
3: January took so long.
2: Oh, it always
3: and
2: does.
3: Now February, March and April have flown by.
2: They have. May, it'll be good. It's the change. Yes. It's the turn. It'll all
3: be worth it. And then we'll be desperate for rain come September.
2: No, I'm never desperate for rain.
3: Never. I think,
2: oh, I wish it would rain.
3: I do, because I'm like, then I can stay inside and no one will judge me for it. That's what I like.
2: The thing I like is the Britishness of, like, when it does rain, we all go, oh, we needed that.
3: Yeah.
2: Oh, that was good rain. We needed that one. To clear everything away.
3: Exactly.
2: All the sand from the Sahara that's on the car. It's clear. It's gone now. But no, I just want the sun. I want the sun.
3: Today would be nice.
2: Today, maybe. Who knows? But maybe, I think it's going to get wet again. It feel like it's nice during the week.
3: Ugh.
2: And the weekends are wet.
3: It's when the air is humid. That's unsettling. Because you can tell something's coming.
2: And your hair goes.
3: Yes. Oh my God. Us curly girls.
2: Yeah.
3: Not in this room.
2: Well, I have, my hair does go, it just goes out.
3: Does it frizz?
2: It's frizzes. Yeah. It's bad. When I had long hair, it was like Monica.
3: Oh, wow.
2: Yeah.
3: I have naturally curly hair, but I think I've killed it.
2: Okay.
3: That's finally.
2: No, mine is... It is all there still. It's all there. As I brush my fingers through my curly...
3: Curly locks.
2: Right, coming up after 8 o'clock, we're going to play Two Truths and a Lie with Tom Hopkinson, because we want to get to know him a bit more and some of his story. I think he's going to have some wild ones.
3: Mm-hmm.
2: He's not actually in the studio right now. He's stepped out. But I think he's going to have some absolutely crazy ones.
3: A wild card.
2: I think he is. A couple of curveballs. So we're going to play that and some more animal stories as well. We're also going to be talking about the Richmond May Fair.
3: Yes.
2: A little bit, because that's coming up at the weekend.
3: Yeah.
2: Big week as well, coming up across Riverside Radio with the election coverage, all of that. It's just such a busy week.
3: Yes,
2: a lot going on.
3: Very busy.
2: But first, let's have a little bit more music. And then, Two Truths and a Lie coming up after 9 o'clock.

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1: Good morning. The Prime Minister is calling on the whole of society to stand with the Jewish community following the Golders Green terror attacks. Sir Keir Starmer is to meet leaders from policing, higher education and business to see how the UK can tackle anti-Semitism. A man has been charged after two Jewish men were stabbed in the street last week. Speaking then, the Prime Minister said there's no place for hatred.
2: People are scared. Scared to show who they are in their community. Scared to go to synagogue and practice their religion. Nobody should live like that in Britain.
1: There's uncertainty about just how much transit is getting through the Strait of Hormuz. Donald Trump says that two American flag vessels crossed the key shipping route yesterday because the US Navy is on hand to help. But Iran, which has effectively cut off the channel, disputes that. Raman Kapoor, who's the captain of a crude oil tanker, has been stranded in the waterway since the start of the conflict.
3: Ever since there was a ceasefire, situation was pretty normal. But past few days, several attacks. It is quite disturbing, and my crew morale is again, you know, going down. So it is really a very upset to know again they are attacking merchant ships.
1: Some Labour MPs are reportedly planning an open letter calling for Sir Keir Starmer to resign if the party suffers a heavy defeat in Thursday's local elections. Polling suggests that Labour could lose control of Wales and around 2,000 councillors in England. Sir Keir Starmer, meanwhile, has urged his party to avoid political infighting. There's a warning that higher living costs and insecure work are helping human traffickers to recruit victims. A new report from the Independent Anti-Slavery Commissioner says that those facing economic insecurity are more vulnerable to coercion. There were more than 23,000 potential victims last year, the highest since records began in 2009. Debbie Lloyd, who's the head of the UK counter-trafficking operation, tells us what to look out for.
4: Someone could be fearful or withdrawn, restricted in their movements, somebody controlling them or speaking on their behalf. A member of the public might see and think, oh, do you know, I don't know whether I should tell somebody. And my advice would always be, tell somebody.
1: And finally in sport, Arsenal striker Viktor Yakovlev is urging his teammates to grab what he calls an amazing opportunity as they aim to win the Champions League for the first time. But before any talk of the final, Arsenal host Atletico Madrid in the second leg of their semi-final this evening with the tie level at 1-1. Yegoris says the Premier League leaders have earned the right to be where they are.
5: We've done very well throughout the season, but of course now with these games that are coming, it's when it all comes down to, and everything matters to do well in these games to get us over the line.
1: That's Riverside Reports. More in half an hour.
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8: Good morning, I'm Ava Casey. Here's the weather. There'll be sunny intervals throughout the day before the clouds thicken up into the evening with one or two showers possible. Breezy at times, leading to a cooler feel today. Maximum temperatures of 17 degrees. Whatever the weather, London's freshest fruit, veg and flowers are always in season at New Covent Garden Market, serving the capital 6 days a week from Nine Elms.
9: Hello, I'm Neil Brown from Neil Brown Herbs at New Covent Garden Market. I've been here 25 years. I was originally a farmer. My grandparents and my father was A. Brown and Son, which we used to be in the growers. We leave home at 8 o'clock. We start trading at 9 o'clock, and then we're still here at 5 to 6 o'clock in the morning. Still here. Got a few more years in me yet. And then Harrison can have it.
7: Riverside Breakfast
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1: 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Love in South West London.
2: Riverside. Good morning. Good morning. Happy Tuesday to you. You're listening to Riverside Breakfast with me, Ben Hayes.
3: And me, Ava Casey.
2: And Battersea Power Station. Tom Hopkinson is with us as well. Good morning, Tom.
4: Good morning.
2: Good morning.
4: Apologies for my apologies to any Arsenal fans out there.
2: No.
4: Pronunciation. Yes. It should be, but it shouldn't be Victor Yokoresh. It should be
2: Jokeres.
3: I had no idea.
2: That is,
3: and it made no difference.
2: It's my Met Gala.
3: True.
2: I know it's the names and. The worst is when you get on a Friday morning.
3: Yeah.
2: Poor, I don't know, Mia or Vilma's got to try and pronounce some Bulgarian first division side name.
3: Yeah, we are lucky to have a veteran so that you can explain. I would be no help.
4: The news system that we use, which is called Burly, gives you the literal pronunciation of names, but it appears, according to Ben Hayes, who knows a thing or two about sport, that they've got it wrong.
2: I mean, now's the time we're going to inundate with people saying, no, you are wrong. Yeah. You were right, Tom.
4: Which one is it? Is it my Yokoresh or is it Ben's Yokoresh?
2: Yokeres.
4: Let us know.
2: Let us know. 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
3: .com.
2: But no, we're talking about animals, we're talking about nature. We've been talking a little bit about the Met Gala, which is its own zoo.
3: Yes.
2: We'll talk a little bit more about it because there was like a second event that happened
3: as well.
2: But we're talking about animals and obviously the story about the dog weeing in the cafe.
3: Oh.
2: And then your own
3: the
2: dog weeing in the pizza restaurant. In Battersea.
3: Yeah.
2: Never seen anything like it. Let us know if you have.
3: Oh,
2: but then also, Ava, you're talking about not one,
3: my
2: not
3: own
2: two.
3: Three
2: dogs doing it
3: in one day. Yeah,
2: that is unreal.
3: It was intense. It was awful. It was quite bad.
2: The audacity of pet owners.
3: I know. And I do love when a dog comes in, but there are times when I kind of think
2: you're just nervous.
3: Come on, guys, please. it's when there was one day that the teeniest, tiniest dog came into a cafe full of massive dogs, and every dog went crazy in the place. Oh my God, it was so scary. And I kind of thought, okay, I'll come out to you. You go outside, I'll get your coffee and bring it out to you.
2: There's a place by us called Milk.
3: Oh, yes.
2: Love Milk. Great brunches and things. Yeah. It was very, very popular.
3: Yeah.
2: But there was a family that used to go, and they used to have like a Burmese mountain dog, huge. And obviously the inside is very small, so they always had to be outside, no matter what the weather, taking this. But, you know, can you imagine that coming and doing a...
3: He'd be the size of
2: a
3: table.
2: Weir-a-poo.
3: Yeah.
2: It's like, got to take a spade with you.
5: Oh, my God.
3: It would take over the whole room, the smell.
2: But speaking of dogs and all sorts of things, we had on the show on Friday, didn't we? We had Pamela, who was part of the...
3: Yes.
2: Part of
3: Richmond
2: Mayfair Committee.
3: Yes, my mind's
2: leading
3: me there.
2: It's back. It's back this Saturday, and Riverside Radio is going to be there, bringing the energy live from the heart of the Richmond May Fair on Richmond Green. 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
3: As always.
2: 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So... that is on Saturday. It was a great event. I was there. I can't go this year, but I was there last year.
3: Yes.
2: And it was glorious. It was super hot.
3: I believe it. The beautiful little area.
2: It was stunning. And my kids loved the dog show.
3: Yes. And we were talking about the sausage game.
2: The sausage game that they have.
3: That they have.
2: The test of willpower.
3: Yes, exactly.
2: Will they eat the sausages or not? And all of that. anyway, coming up shortly, after the travel, we're going to do Two Truths and a Lie with Tom. Because we want to get to know Tom a bit more. And we reckon you've got some exciting curveballs in there. You're going to have some good stories.
4: You have to wait and see.
2: You have to wait and see. That's coming up shortly. And then Ava's going to be talking to us more about the Met Gala.
3: Yes.
2: And more wee stories.
3: More wee stories.
2: More wee. Sorry about that, everybody. Right, JoJo Siwa, Serendipity.

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1: Because London is better by boat.
2: The more I hear that song, I'm constantly foot tapping.
3: It's a little bit too catchy.
2: Yeah. So Disney.
3: So Disney.
2: It's probably why I like it. Right, what's happening out there on the River, Roads and Rails?
3: So, in Wandsworth, traffic is slow but moving on the West Hill northbound between Tibbetts

0: Wandsworth, traffic is slow but moving on the West Hill northbound between Tibbetts Corner and Upper Richmond Road. Then over to East Sheen, there's slow traffic on the South Circular from Roehampton Lane to Chalkers Corner. Travel time there is 10 minutes. The usual delays in Twickenham on the Chirsty Road eastbound from Hampton Road West at the Apex Corner to St Margaret's Road roundabout. And then in Tolworth, it is very slow on the Kingston Road northbound at the Tolworth Junction. Congestion to West Ewell and queues either side on the A3 exits. In terms of public transport, there are severe delays on the northern line between Camden Town and Kennington, and this is meaning there are minor delays on the rest of the line due to a faulty train at Bank, affecting services via Bank. The Gatwick Express is suspended between Gatwick Airport and Brighton due to emergency services dealing with an incident at Balcombe Still. Replacement buses are still running between Haywards Heath and Three Bridges. Services are suspended on the southern services between Watford Junction and Shepherd's Bush due to a faulty train at Bushey. And there are minor delays on the central line between Epping and Loughton due to problems with signals at Debden. If we've missed anything, please WhatsApp us on 078 716 70493. 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

0: Yes, track of the week time. Ooh. On Riverside Breakfast with me, Ben Hayes.
1: And me, Eva Casey.
0: And Battersea Power Station. And today, well, this week, I should say, our track of the week. It comes from Royal Blues, and it is their track, Behind the Door. Heard this yesterday for the first time. Really cool.
1: Yeah.
0: Really fun.
1: Oh, I'm excited.
0: And kind of like Arctic Monkeys vibe.
1: Oh, nice.
0: A bit pulp kind of feeling in there as well. So, Royal Blues. This is like loud rock, infectious guitar hooks, and lots of no-nonsense vocals. They bring polished, heavy-hitting sound without ever going polite or sacrificing the signature grit. It's nice. Nice and rocky. They are on social medias at We Are Royal Blues. We Are Royal Blues. Check them out everywhere. Go and stream their music. This is their track and our track of the week, Behind the Door.
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0: That's Royal Blues and their track Behind the Door. I like that one.
1: I did, yeah.
0: It's good fun. Good fun, that one.
1: Sink your teeth into.
0: Yeah, bob along the road to that, yeah. In the car, driving, yeah. The driving track. So if you'd like to be a part of Track of the Week here on Riverside Radio, all you need to do is email us at totw@riversideradio.com. 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And let us know about you and your music, what your connection is to Southwest London. And then maybe your song could be playing all week long here at Riverside Radio. Hopefully.
1: Isn't, yeah.
0: We'd love to hear them.
1: Yeah.
0: We'd love to hear them. So get in touch. But coming up now, Tom, we're going to get to know you. Yes, if you are a regular listener to our Friday show, we like to do a bit of Two Truths and a Lie.
1: Yes,
0: we always do it whenever there's somebody new on.
1: Mm-hmm. To get to know everybody.
0: And Ava, you are not the world champion Irish dancer.
1: That was my lie.
0: That was your lie.
1: The Olympic medal equivalent in Irish dancing.
0: Yes, that's
1: it. I do not
0: it.
1: Have it.
0: Okay. I can't remember
1: you
0: what mine was.
1: You haven't done yours?
0: Well, I did mine at the very on the very first show, so maybe I should do like a revised one.
1: There you go. For a 2026
0: for you
1: version.
0: Another one. Yeah. But we also play our inversion of Two Truths and I called Headlines or Head...
1: Lies.
0: Lies, not head lice.
1: No.
0: but headlines are headlines. And so you kicked off last week.
1: Yes.
0: So I'm going to bring on Friday.
1: Yes.
0: The
1: I'm
0: three headlines.
1: I'm very much in the know with the news so that I get
0: yes.
1: it. First try.
0: Yeah.
1: I'm not competitive really at all. I promise.
0: But we thought we would play with Tom because we're not always with you, Tom. We know you. We see you. But we want to know you more.
1: Yeah.
0: And so, Two Truths and a Lie, you can play at home as well. Mm-hmm. So get in touch with what you think is the lie in this. So, Tom, go for it. You've got three on your paper.
2: Okay.
0: Let us know.
2: Is there a jingle to start?
0: There is.
2: Is there a jingle to start?
0: Yeah, it goes.
2: Do I just read all three?
0: Tell us the lie. I don't know why it's said bankety blank.
2: Okay, so here are the three.
1: Incoming.
2: In 2018, I was a maternity cover overnight newsreader on Smooth Radio London.
1: Wow.
0: Mm. Got a good voice for that. Smooth Radio.
1: It's very serious.
2: Number two, I was born in Hong Kong, and whilst there, I went on board but never travelled on Concorde and the QE2.
1: Okay.
0: Wow. Okay.
2: On board but never travelled. Number three, I first met Jason Rossum almost exactly 13 years ago at a cafe in Southfields before Wandsworth Radio even existed.
1: Oh, wow. Okay.
0: Wow.
1: So
2: there you go. So a 2018 maternity cover newsreader on Smooth Radio London. Number two, born in Hong Kong. And whilst there, went on board, but never travelled on the Concorde and the QE2.
1: Is that a train, is it? What is that? Hmm? What's a Concorde?
2: The plane.
1: Oh, the plane.
2: Yeah, the plane.
0: Yes.
2: The Concorde and the original QE2, which now was a great luxury cruise liner.
0: Okay. Boat.
2: And number three, I first met Jason Rossum, our illustrious leader, 13 years ago, almost to the day, in a cafe in Southfields before Riverside, before Wandsworth Radio even was launched.
1: And what was that when you met? How did that begin? Did a friendship come from that immediately, or did you just
2: friendship came from there?
1: Wow.
2: Friendship came from there. Our great friendship, our solid friendship, has been going for 13 years. And Riverside, it was Wandsworth Radio originally above the charity shop before it even existed.
0: But was this, so had you done the call out for the radio at this point and you'd just been like, or was it just a chance you bumped into him in the cafe? How did you,
2: if I answer that question, I'll give it away.
0: Okay, fine.
2: You will know. Too much. It's true or false.
0: Okay, fine.
1: Oh, God, okay.
0: Hong Kong. What do your parents
2: do? So I was born in Hong Kong.
0: Yeah.
2: And I went on board both the Concorde.
0: And the QE2.
2: At the airport. And the QE2, the fabulous cruise line, which no longer exists, obviously, she was in port in Hong Kong.
0: Yes.
2: And
0: okay.
2: We went on board, but we never travelled on them.
0: Why were you on board?
2: Having a look.
0: Could people just go and have a look?
2: Yeah, things were different in those days.
0: But it's still royalty. I don't think they can just be like open.
2: But you couldn't just turn up now at Heathrow. Yeah. I mean, Concord doesn't exist, but you couldn't turn up at Heathrow and just say, I fancy a look.
1: Yeah, if they did have a new
0: but you could, coming. But you could in those days, just, I say in those days. Let's get carefully.
2: And an overnight maternity newsreader. Well, I just, maternity cover newsreader. I mean, it was maternity covers usually anywhere between 5 months to
0: a year or so,
2: a year and a half.
0: No, it was overnight.
2: It was 10 months.
0: Where was the station? Oh, you're gone. How was it first?
1: Yeah.
2: It was, I mean, you're reading the news, so I read the news here, but it was Smooth Radio's proper bona fide station. The last time I looked, it had about sort of 500,000 listeners.
1: Wow.
0: There you go.
2: From a nice studio in just off Leicester Square.
1: Okay. God.
0: And so, did you know the person who was going on
2: applied.
0: Maternity? You
2: applied. No, I applied and submitted a demo, and they accepted me, and it was great.
1: Wow.
0: Nice.
2: But what didn't happen is they didn't say stay on.
0: Okay.
2: Which was a shame. So I came back here.
0: Their loss is our gain.
2: Yeah.
0: Interesting. Lastly, Hong Kong.
2: Yep.
0: Family were obviously there.
2: Yep.
0: Lived there. How many years were you living in Hong Kong?
2: I was born there.
0: Post birth, yes.
2: And I lived there till I was roughly 20.
1: Oh, wow.
0: Wow.
1: Okay.
0: Wow.
1: What age were you on the Concorde and the thing?
2: I'm not going to give that away. Okay. I'm not going to reveal personal details. It's rude to ask man how old he is.
0: Are you bilingual? Bilingual or were you English speaking? I'm not going to...
2: I mean, very...
0: Loosely.
2: Less than rudimentary Chinese.
0: Wow.
2: But not anymore.
0: Well, let us know what you think. Whilst we try and pick this one to pieces.
1: Okay.
0: 07871-670-493. Get in touch if you can spot the lie there. I think we're going to have a hard time on this one. Let's have a think.

0: City Boy 5705. Bit of a banger for us this morning. Right, the time is 9:31. Let's get the Riverside Reports with Tom Hopkinson.
1: Good morning. Iran's foreign minister says that America risks being dragged back into a quagmire with its latest plan to open the Strait of Hormuz. Donald Trump's so-called Operation Freedom aims to ensure that ships can use the vital oil route, but there are differing accounts of attacks in the region. A passenger from the UK remains in a critical but stable condition after an outbreak of hentavirus on a cruise ship in the Atlantic Ocean. Three people have died during the sailing from Argentina to Cape Verde. Jewish communities across England are set to receive an extra £1 million of government funding to tackle a rise in anti-Semitism. The announcement comes as Sir Keir Starmer hosts senior police, business and other officials following last week's Golders Green attack. Around 2,500 jobs were lost in the hospitality industry in the first 3 months of the year. The British Beer and Pub Association says that on average, two pubs closed for good every day. And finally, Arsenal have the upper hand as the Premier League title race reaches crunch point after Manchester City's 3-3 draw at Everton yesterday evening. Pep Guardiola's side are now 5 points behind the leaders, but still with a game in hand. And meanwhile, Arsenal are at home tonight in the second round of the Champions League semi-final against Atletico Madrid. The aggregate score is 1-1. That's Riverside Reports. More in half an hour.
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4: Good morning, I'm Ava Casey. Here's the weather. There'll be sunny intervals throughout the day before the clouds thicken up into the evening with one or two showers possible. Breezy at times, leading to a cooler feel today. Maximum temperatures are 17 degrees. Whatever the weather, London's freshest fruit, veg and flowers are always in season at New Covent Garden Market, serving the capital 6 days a week from Nine Elms.
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2: And Battersea Power Station. Right, before half past, we were trying to get to know Tom a little bit better with his two truths and a lie. Tom, could you just go through them again for us?
4: In 2018, I was the maternity cover newsreader, doing overnight as it happened. 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
2: Mm-hmm.
4: Lovely 10 months. But they didn't want me for good. I met Jason Rossum, our dear leader, 13 years ago, almost to the day, at a cafe in South Fields, before Riverside, I keep saying Riverside, before Wandsworth Radio, as it first was, even was on air. And number three, born in Hong Kong, and whilst there amongst many other things, whilst there, went on board the Concorde, who was at Kai Tak Airport, and the Queen Elizabeth II, who was at the Star Ferry Terminal, but never travelled on either of them.
3: Okay.
2: Well, it'd be amazing if you were to travel with QE2, for one.
4: What?
2: It would have been quite amazing if you travelled on QE2.
4: Yeah.
2: Concorde people did, but...
3: I feel like they're all true, but one is slightly different.
2: Truth adjacent.
3: Yeah.
2: Yeah, thinking, I do too.
3: Mm,
4: you think Jason's true? Did you say what you said?
3: Well, I think they're all true, but one is slightly...
4: less true.
3: Yeah, exactly.
2: Yeah,
3: something has
2: an element of truth to it.
3: Yeah, I am between, I think, the first one, the maternity leave, I'm thinking maybe it's a different station.
2: Mm.
4: I mean, Smooth, look it up, Smooth Radio. Are you saying you've not heard of Smooth?
2: No, we're just saying it could have been,
3: it could have been a different
2: radio station, and you're just throwing Smooth as a curveball. Or it wasn't maternity, and that's what you used to do. And you've then since taken a step back and you've thought, do you know what? Local is best.
4: Local's best.
2: Yeah, that's
4: local, you know. Local with a
2: capital L.
4: Occasional cup of coffee for a salary.
2: Yeah.
4: As opposed to proper
3: milk
4: proper
3: in the
4: paid.
3: Fridge.
2: Yes. Well, I don't know. You might just thought the bright lights of Smooth Radio.
3: The bigger bright lights.
2: And then you met Jason in the cafe.
4: The bigger cover. Well, that was. But this was 2018. So this was long after meeting Jason.
2: That's true.
4: Smooth Radio debut.
2: That's true. Yes.
4: My one and only commercial radio station debut.
2: Okay.
3: Okay.
2: What do we think, Jason?
3: What are you thinking?
2: I don't know. I want to think the Hong Kong one is true. I could see that.
3: Yeah.
2: I could see that for some reason. I don't know why. You just give that, like, that could just be true. The only bit that I'm not sure about is going on board the QE2. I don't think the public would have done that.
3: I feel like... So, for especially to be in Hong Kong to do it, it would be the place to have that.
2: Well, it went everywhere. It went everywhere.
4: I mean, they both were legitimately there.
2: Yes, yeah. It's just whether you
4: just
2: legitimately
4: went on board.
2: Yeah.
4: Just revisit.
2: I don't think.
4: Yeah.
2: I don't think you can. I don't think that happens. Because it would be nuts just to be like, oh, guys, it's an open boat where the Queen lives. Presumably she wasn't on it, was doing something else.
4: I'm not talking about Britannia, the royal yacht. I'm talking about the cruise line.
2: Oh, the cruise line. Oh, yes. Oh, yes. I'm getting confused now.
3: I was like, very confused people here, right?
4: I'll show you the picture of it. You know what I'm talking about, don't you?
2: In my head, I was thinking the Britannia. Thank you. That's the boat I was thinking of.
4: That's the QE2.
2: Oh, okay. Well, maybe it could be.
3: Okay, I see. See, yeah, that makes sense to me that.
4: It's so grand that the public would. It's not Britannia. It's the original.
2: So I was thinking
3: they'd
2: Britannia.
3: Want to boast
4: it's
3: and
4: the
3: show people.
2: Oh, okay.
4: Super cruise liner, the QE2.
3: Wow.
2: Oh, yeah. I imagine actually that could be true now. In my head, I was thinking.
3: This is so difficult.
2: Okay, I'm gonna go for the first one.
3: Yeah.
2: I'm gonna go for the first one.
3: Okay. Well, I go crazy then. I'll go with the Jason one.
4: You're saying that Jason's false. You're saying Jason's false.
3: I'm saying Jason's false.
4: And you're saying the QE2 is false.
2: I'm saying Smooth Radio is false.
3: Ready?
4: And is there a drum beat?
3: It can be.
4: There is a drum beat. And what did you say, Jason's false?
3: Yes.
4: And you said
2: the first
4: Smooth
2: one.
4: Radio.
2: Keep my drum beat.
3: Keep
2: going. I said Smooth Radio.
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3: No!
4: Is false.
3: Nice!
4: Smooth Radio.
2: Pull that out the back. gag.
3: You're really good at it. He's really good at it.
4: How did you sniff that out?
2: the fact that it wasn't Britannia in the end.
4: So if it was
2: in
4: Britannia,
2: my head, I thought it was Britannia. Yeah, and I, for some reason,
4: if it was Britannia, you would have thought that's
2: yeah, totally. Because no one can just walk on that boat.
3: So what's the truth? It didn't happen at all,
4: Jason.
3: Oh no!
2: No, about Smooth Radio. 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
3: Is it true at all?
4: Oh, no, I didn't. I had nothing to do
2: so
4: with
2: you've
4: it.
2: Done, so you've done. Never done commercial.
4: I've never
2: radio.
4: Done commercial no. radio in 2018 at Smooth or anywhere.
2: Or anywhere.
3: That's a very good. That's
2: is this
3: clever.
2: Is this like but a? This I is thought, not your pitch.
4: I thought it might be believable yeah. because I read the news here.
2: Yes,
4: and
2: you
4: I
2: do.
4: Enjoy
2: and
4: it.
2: You do very well.
4: Thank you very much.
2: Lovely voice as
4: well too.
2: That's very kind.
4: Let's get a drink afterwards.
2: Yeah, please. Yeah. My wife's
3: Shall I go?
4: And so back in the day in Hong Kong, it's just inconceivable these days. And I'm sorry, it wasn't Britannia, but no. it's conceivable that you could get on Britannia if the Queen wasn't there.
2: Yeah.
4: But you could, in those days, rock up at an airport or a ferry terminal and just say,
2: "Can I have a look?
4: Can we have a look?
3: Wow!
4: Can we have a look?"
2: You don't get many people doing that for an EasyJet
4: plane. And you could.
2: Plane,
3: no. So, Whiz Air.
4: So there are pictures of us, my sister and I, and parents at home somewhere with inside Concorde, just
3: wow.
4: Posing,
3: wow.
4: and somewhere like in a ballroom of the QE2.
3: That's wow! Incredible.
4: And you could just turn up, and I don't
2: just
4: remember.
2: Go on.
4: Yeah. I mean, it wasn't like open to the public, but it was, my dad went up and said, "Hi," whatever he said, "I'm whoever I am." And he wasn't, he was a civil servant. He wasn't,
2: do you know who
4: he
2: I
4: wasn't
2: am?
4: Like the governor or something.
2: Yes.
4: He was a civil servant, and he was just like, "Hi, we're here."
2: So is this
4: like,
2: part of the British embassy?
3: If you don't ask,
2: is
3: it, you don't okay. get.
4: No, he wasn't in the embassy. He was a lawyer, but he was a civil servant lawyer, yeah. but. He wasn't part of the embassy, and he wasn't flashed a card or anything. He just was said politely, "We're here, and my kids would really like to have a look." And they're like,
2: wow.
4: "Yeah, crack on."
2: Wow.
3: Nice.
2: That's pretty cool.
3: Yeah.
2: Don't ask, don't get.
3: Exactly.
4: Yeah. But the idea now of doing that is just you're not even allowed to look at something these days.
2: No, you can't even go to a football stadium as you did the other day
4: oh,
2: and take pictures.
4: Did I tell you that?
2: You did. Yeah. got in trouble for that.
4: Weird. I went to. I'm not a fan of Millwall, but I think the fact that Millwall could get promoted to the Premier League is quite exciting.
2: Pretty cool.
4: Quite exciting. And so they had a crunch game on Saturday. Last game of the season was on Saturday. And if they won and the others lost, they could have got the automatic second spot promotion.
3: Okay.
4: That didn't happen in the end. So I went to try and get a ticket. I just thought, well, I might as well. I've got nothing else to do. So I asked somebody where to get tickets, and the guy said, go down to ticket office. That's your only hope. So I went to ticket office. They said, no chance. So I went back to where I was and asked a few people, do you have a ticket? And the guy's like, oh, 5 minutes ago, I sold one to
2: that person.
4: To that guy over there. And so I was wandering around, and then went away to the away stadium bit and came back again. I was taking some pictures. And suddenly two cops came up to me and said, hello, sir. We just wanted to, check what's going on. And you appear to be wandering around rather a lot, and you appear to be taking pictures. And we just wanted to find out what's going on because things are happening in London. I'm like,
2: you're a terror threat, Tom.
4: Really? I mean, good to be alert.
3: Yeah.
2: And you're pleased that people are vigilant. And
3: it's also...
4: And, I just am here to, it's a colourful scene. It's exciting.
2: Yeah.
4: I want to try and get in.
3: Yeah.
4: That's what I'm
2: doing. Want to be a part of the action.
3: Yeah.
4: That's what I'm doing. And they didn't just say, okay, fine. They carried on.
3: Did they?
4: Yeah.
3: Oh.
4: I mean, I was really doing nothing other than what I've just described.
2: Did you say to me, God, I've been on the QE2 in Concord.
3: Yeah.
2: You don't know the places I've been.
4: The places I have had access to. but not to the den.
2: But not the den. That is off limits. Which I think it is for a lot of people. Anyway, Mr. Tambourine, I'm by the Birds.
4: Wait. Jason. I met Jason 13 years ago.
2: Oh, yeah.
4: I met Jason 13 years ago. And I couldn't answer your question because it would have given it away. It was the initial stages where he was sending, he was asking.
2: Oh, doing the call outs.
4: Like potential radio stations being launched. If anybody's interested, let, get in contact. And so I got in contact and said, I got a couple of ideas. And he said, let's meet.
3: Wow,
2: there you go.
4: And that was a good year before, possibly 2 years before the station actually launched.
3: Where?
4: So Jason and I had a coffee in Southfields.
2: So you're technically co-founder, co-director.
4: Well, not co-founder or co-director, but I'm one of the originals.
2: Don't put yourself down.
3: Yeah.
4: I'm one of the originals, of which there are about 10 of us.
2: You're the number 2.
4: 10 originals.
3: And now look how big it is.
4: Yeah.
2: Yeah.
3: Madness.
2: And that's your work, Tom.
3: Yeah.
2: Your ideas have got us to this date. I mean,
4: I'm the guy that has access to luxury travel.
2: Yeah. And
4: But not Millwall.
2: But not Millwall. Where, no. Do you want access to Millwall? Well,
4: anyway.
2: Answers on the postcard. Yeah. Right, now it is time for Mr. Tambourine Man and the Birds. And a bit more from Riverside's number 2 coming up after this.

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1: Because London is better by boat.
2: Right, last one of the morning, 9:50. What's happening on the River, Roads and Rails?
3: So there is crazy congestion in Twickenham on the Chertsey Road eastbound from Hampton Road West to St. Margaret's Road roundabout. And then over to Wandsworth, there is the usual delays all around Wandsworth on the West Hill northbound between Tibbetts Corner and Upper Richmond Road, as well as on Wandsworth Bridge in Fulham going northbound just before New King's Road. The travel time there is 15 minutes. Services remain suspended on the Gatwick Express between Gatwick Airport and Brighton due to an emergency services dealing with an incident at Balcombe. Replacement buses are still running between Haywards Heath and Three Bridges. Services suspended on Southern between Watford Junction and Shepherd's Bush due to a faulty train at Bushey. And there are minor delays on the Northern Line due to an earlier fault train at Bank. Getting around London is a bit easier than ever with the Uber Boat by Thames Clippers app. Book tickets, check live times and explore the river your way because London is better by boat.
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2: 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Riverside.
3: Right, that's it for this morning on Riverside Breakfast with me, Ben Hayes.
4: And me, Ava Casey.
3: And Batty Power Station. I'll be back tomorrow morning with Ali Einstein, and we're going to be back. I'm sure she'll have a few things to say about the Met Gala.
4: Oh, I hope so.
3: Because I've still got so many questions. Yeah. We didn't even talk about the other protests that took place.
4: And the ball with their billionaires.
3: Yeah, it's just so much on that. Crazy story. But we'll have some more Southwest London content as well. And obviously, we're building up towards Thursday and local elections all of that, and Ava, you and I will be back on Friday.
4: Yes.
3: And we'll pick up some reaction from that. But it's also a certain somebody's special birthday on Friday.
4: It is.
3: To David Attenborough.
4: Yeah. Are we going to reveal it?
3: Oh, no, I was about to say Jason Rossum, our sort of nefarious leader. But we'll be back on Friday.
4: It's not David our birthday. No. 100 years old.
3: Oh. Exactly, yeah, 100 years old, David Attenborough. So we'll talk about that, because it might be quite nice to talk about that night and shade for the election stuff. But yeah, I'm here all week.
4: You're doing great.
3: I'm in residency. And we'll see you then. But now, playing us out, a bit of energy. Hands up for some energy. This is Titanium, David Guetta, and Sia. But we'll see you tomorrow morning, bright and early. Yes, me, Ali Einstein, in the hot seat. Looking forward to it. Have a wonderful day, whatever it is that you're going to be doing for the rest of it. Hope the song comes out.
4: Yeah.
3: Picks up.
4: Hopefully. I'm not sure if it will, but hey, we can dream.
3: It's goodbye from me.
4: And a goodbye from me.
3: Have a nice one.

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2: There's uncertainty about just how much transit is getting through the Strait of Hormuz. Donald Trump says two American-flagged vessels crossed the key shipping route yesterday. Iran, which has effectively cut off the channel, disputes that. Rahman Kapoor, the captain of an oil tanker, has been stranded since the start of the conflict.
3: Ever since there was a ceasefire, situation was pretty normal. But past few days, several attacks. It is quite disturbing, and my crew morale is again, you know, going down. So it is really a very upset to know again they are attacking merchant ships.
2: A passenger from the UK remains in a critical but stable condition after an outbreak of hantavirus on a cruise ship in the Atlantic Ocean. Three people have died during the sailing from Argentina to Cape Verde. The Prime Minister is calling on the whole of society to stand with Jewish communities following the Golders Green terror attack. Sir Keir Starmer is to meet leaders from policing, education and business later to see how the UK can tackle anti-Semitism. A man's been charged after two Jewish men were stabbed in the street last week. And speaking then, the Prime Minister says there's no place for hatred.
4: People are scared. Scared to show who they are in their community. Scared to go to synagogue and practice their religion. Nobody should live like that in Britain.
2: Around 2,500 jobs were lost in the hospitality industry in the first 3 months of the year. The British Beer and Pub Association says on average, two pubs closed for good every day. In sport, Manchester City have dropped vital points in the Premier League title race, drawing 3-3 with Everton. Meanwhile, Hearts took a big step towards a Scottish Premiership title win with a win over challengers Rangers. And Heidi Klum, dressed as a statue, was among the highlights from fashion's biggest night of the year. Beyoncé also turned heads at the Met Gala, attending with teenage daughter Blue Ivy. That's the latest. I'm Stevie Schilling.
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0: had a quite a big one last night, so I'm really a bit jaded this morning, but that was just the perfect record to start my show with. It, a bit of Barry White, just nice and melodic, really great. Anyway, I hope you had a great time this weekend. I bet most people out there are feeling more exhausted today than they were at the beginning of the bank holiday weekend. Anyway, I hope you had loads of fun. Got lots of reports coming up for you this time, this week, so lots going on around the area, and I should be telling you all about it very shortly, but we're going to have some Uptown Girl, Westlife next.
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1: Okay, Track of the Week this week is Royal Blues. 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

love that. Royal Blues behind the door. That's sort of summing up my mood for this morning. Right. Would you like to be Track of the Week on Riverside Radio? 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

Bird Flat featuring Donna Hathaway there and Back Together Again. I don't know what I was loading these songs in today, but they're just doing it for me this morning, so that's fabulous. We've got a new track up for you next. Billy Lockett from his new album, Things Are Looking Up. The album's due to be released on the 22nd of May, and there are pre-orders if you want to get it. It's a musical journey that marks a transformative chapter for Billy Lockett, but it's born from a mix of personal milestones, raw emotion, and the spirit of change. This album was crafted in Billy's very own basement studios. There you go. So this is the title track from that album.

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0: That's Outcast there, and hey y'all, I hope you're having a good day today. It is the 5th of May, it's 10:35, and this is Riverside Radio, and I am Sukey B, Susie Whitting here, and I hope you're having a nice day. I'm just having a quick scan of the paper here, lots going on. I've just spotted one of my, the things I like talking about, which are the, what are they called? Anyway, people have been asking people what they say on the phone. And apparently we are shredding our stiff upper lip reputation by being more open about our feelings on the phone. I love you is the most sent text message in Britain, and Liverpudlians are most likely to send it. Oh, bless. A poll shows in second place is are you okay, with LOL laughing out loud third, and ha ha fourth. Brummies are the top chatters, making 27 calls a day, nearly twice the average of 15. 27 calls a day? That's outrageous. Londoners send 38 texts, 8 more than the norm. That's a thing done by Vodafone. Anyway, I love those things. It turns out the most weird stuff. Anyway, right, we've got our Riverside Sports feature coming up after this next track, which is Tony Rich Project and Nobody Knows.
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2: Riverside.

Meanwhile, it's sports time as we count down to Wimbledon Tennis Championships this year. This year marks the 25th year of the Wimbledon Junior Tennis Initiative, which was introduced to tennis, to almost 300,000 children across Merton and Wandsworth. The milestone was marked with a celebration event at the Sacred Heart Roman Catholic Primary School in Battersea. Our sports reporter Robin Davis was there, where he spoke to former doubles champion Jamie Murray, OBE himself, who was also there for the occasion. Riverside Radio Sport. For

0: Do you think this initiative can maybe inspire the next generation of people playing at Wimbledon?
1: Well, it's hopefully going to inspire the ones that have the opportunity to be part of it. You know, it's very much in the Merton and Wandsworth boroughs. And, you know, so we're 300,000 kids they've reached now. So it's a lot of kids that are getting rackets in their hands and learning how to play the game and, you know, see where that takes them. Whether that takes them to Wimbledon or it just takes them into enjoying it as a hobby or whatever, or something they can do with their friends or their family, like, you know, that's also very important.
0: And you've got a daughter, and just ask you quickly, would you encourage her to play tennis as well?
1: Yeah, so she actually goes to Tots Tennis once a week, down at the Rains Park at the community centre there. But yeah, I want her to learn. Like, I want her to learn more, not because I want her to play at Wimbledon necessarily, but just because I want her to, you know, get active and get used to throwing and catching. And I think, like, racket sports, it teaches you a lot, tennis, like, and, you know, certain personality traits and things like this that you develop as you go through the sport. And I think that's important. Yeah.
0: You playing any golf with your brother?
1: Little bit, yeah, a little bit. Trying to catch up with him. Yeah, he's got a bit of a head start, but yeah, let's see. Now's my time. Yeah.
2: There you go. That was our sports reporter Robin Davis speaking to former doubles champion Jamie Murray, OBE, during the 25th anniversary celebrations of the Wimbledon Junior Tennis Initiative in Bath.

Oh, that's Victoria Beckham there, and not such an innocent girl. Well, there you go. You heard it at first. Now then, I hope you're having a good day today. I was going to do the weather, but I'll just tempt fate, really. The weather is going to be exactly the same all day today. No rain at all, a tiny bit maybe later on, but it's been good so far. We've managed to avoid it, haven't we? Anyway, it's 10:50. It's the 5th of May. And a nice little story I've just picked up here. Apparently, a pair of blue tits have sparked a flap at a pub. Where is this pub? It's up in Braintree, Essex, which is a shame it's not in London, really, in South West London. Anyway, they've decided to nest in a wall-mounted ashtray. Oh, how stinky is that? The nest was discovered by the general manager at the Mulberry Tree pub at, in Braintree in Essex. And he said he had to tape up the flap in the box because people kept looking in it to see the nest and see if there were any little birds in there. Anyway, that's just some nice stories about today. I'll just keep seeking them out for you as we go. Okay, then we've got a couple more tracks now coming up to taking us up to the news at 11, starting with Neil Horan and Little More Time.

0: Neil Horan, in a little more time. Now then, just a quick note for your diary here. 14th to the 17th of May, it's the Wimbledon Art Fair. It's coming up. Over 180 open art studios from London's most talented artists. And you can discover thousands of original but affordable artworks and go behind the scenes of the creative process as well. It's at Wimbledon Art Studios, which is art studios at 10 Riverside Yard. That's SW17OB. It runs from Thursday the 14th of May through to Sunday the 17th of May, opens at 2 o'clock on Thursday, closes at 6 p.m. on the Sunday, and entry is free, which we love free. Okay then, on with the music. Santana featuring Rob Thomas and Smooth taking us up to the news. Oh, hang on a moment, I'm just going to do this, I'm not.
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2: There are fresh doubts over the ceasefire in Iran following reports of strikes on vessels in the Strait of Hormuz. Tehran claims its forces have struck an American warship. Meanwhile, Donald Trump says the US military has fired at seven small Iranian vessels in the shipping channel after Iran targeted boats unconnected to countries involved in the conflict. Political analyst Jasmine El-Gamal says the crisis can't be solved using military might.
3: It's not an impasse that's going to be solved with further military pressure, because that's always been known to just make Iran entrench in its positions even further and ride it out.
2: A cruise ship passenger is in a critical condition in a South African hospital with a rare rat-borne virus which has swept through a cruise ship. Three people have died following the outbreak of hantavirus on the vessel, which was sailing from Argentina to Cape Verde. The government's announced an extra £1 million will be given to Jewish communities to tackle the rise in anti-Semitic hate crime. Prime Minister Keir Starmer's hosting a roundtable later, aiming to find a unified way to tackle anti-Semitism. Community Secretary Steve Reed tells us who's been invited to Downing Street.
4: Leaders from the Jewish community, but importantly, leaders from other faiths right across society, public services, schools, to sit down and focus on what more we can all do to keep the Jewish community safe. The government's playing its part.
2: Meanwhile, the Times are reporting a number of Labour MPs are reportedly planning an open letter calling for Sir Keir Starmer to resign if the party suffers a heavy defeat in Thursday's elections. Manchester Airport's been ranked the UK's worst for flight delays. Birmingham, Bournemouth, Southampton and Gatwick complete the top five. And Blake Lively has settled her lawsuit with Justin Baldoni after she accused him of sexual assault and orchestrating a hate campaign against her. The director had always denied all allegations against him. The judges had already thrown out the pair's other claims. That's the very latest from Sky News. I'm Stevie Shillinglaw.
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0: dodgy there and good enough. Right, if it's your birthday today, happy birthday. You are a Taurus, but you already know that. I think so. What's the day hold in store for you? Oh, your great gift is knowing that continuity and stability have their place, and not everything needs radical change in order to keep evolving. Oh, too right there. Yet you could find yourself enthusiastic about a fresh new approach now, and someone can be very encouraging about the pathway you want to gently embrace. Oh, that's sweet, isn't it? Anyway, that's what today's got in store for you. So I hope it works out that way. And you share your birthday with Michael Palin. He's 83 today. Who else? Richard E. Grant. Love him. He's 69. James Cracknell, the Olympic rower. He's 54. David Craig Singer, 45. Henry Cavill. Cavill. He's 43. Jolly good he is. I like him. Adele, she's 38 today. Gosh, I have so many young people. And let me have a look. Arina Sabalenka, tennis player, she's 28. And for balance, Carlos Alcaraz, he's 23 today. Wow, goodness. And he's already won Wimbledon and done loads of clever stuff. Anyway, right, on with some more music. We've got our Riverside Reports feature coming up next after this next track. What is it? It's some Take That and Shine.
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2: After 8 weeks of heats, finals and a spectacular banquet, the 21st series of the Great British Menu has been crowned its winner and the title has come home to South West London. Local chef Nikita Pafakchi took the top spot and is now preparing to open her brand new restaurant Mai on Abbeville Road in Clapham this May. Jason and Ali were joined by Nikita on Riverside Radio, who told us about her experience on the show and what's next.
1: Across Southwest London, Riverside Reports. Riverside!
3: Congratulations!
4: Thank you.
3: You are the greatest British chef there is. I mean, this is something that... It's quite a long process, isn't it? This Great British Menu lark that goes on... It's BBC Two, isn't it? It's on most nights, I think.
4: It is. There's 8 weeks of regional heat and then a finals week. And then if you make it through that, you get to cook at the banquet.
3: And you did. And what did you cook? If people missed it, tell us what the banquet was for you. What bit did you cook?
4: So I cooked the fish course. So I did a roasted halibut dish inspired by a Malaysian curry called fish head curry. So I served it with the sauce, a deep fried stuffed chili and some okra and aubergine.
3: See, I'd go for that. Anyway, let's get on to this new restaurant opening on Abbeville Road in Clapham this May. It's already generating buzz.
4: Yes, and I'm so excited. I've admired the site for ages, and so to get my hands on it is really exciting.
3: It's beautiful, isn't it, Abbeville Village? I mean, tell us all about this restaurant. Tell us what it's called, what you're going to be doing. Tell us all about it.
4: So it's called Mai by Nikita. So Mai means mother. And it's because the restaurant is rooted in family. I'm opening it with my mum and sister. It's modern British, very much the style of food I cooked on Great British Menu and on MasterChef. So classical training, but with flavours from around the world, sharing plates. We'll also have a tasting menu for people who are making it into a special night.
3: I love this. And what are you going to be doing with the sort of interior of it, Nikita? Do you have a hand in that?
4: So that's where my mum really comes in. She's amazing at interior design. So she's in charge of that sort of aspect of it. But you know, the previous owner did a really beautiful job. So it's already lovely inside. Mm-hmm. So it's really just making it our own. So we've changing the walls, changing the art, putting our stamp on it.
3: So your mum's doing the design. What's your sister doing? What's her job?
4: My sister's a general manager, so and she also makes killer cocktails.
3: Ooh.
4: So we're going to have a really great cocktail offering as well. So
5: it's a proper family affair.
3: Yeah, that's what get you in, Ali. Nice cocktail.
5: I just like the fact that it's a family affair. Yeah, I think
3: it's
5: that's really,
3: it really,
5: really
3: is.
5: To have your family working with you. I think that's a really lovely feel to it, like villagey feel to it, when you're not going to get that in London necessarily.
4: Absolutely, and we want the restaurant to be an extension of our home. Mm. And so when we welcome guests in, that's what we want it to feel like.
5: Yeah, I think they're the best. I think they're the best restaurants.
3: Oh, absolutely they are, aren't they? Would you agree, Nikita, working with... Well, hold on a minute. Is it quite difficult working with your family? Are you going to start having arguments and things? Or are you all wonderful and beautiful together? I'm sure you are.
4: I mean, we're always going to fight, but we'll always
3: sisters.
4: Make up. So I don't think there's a restaurant where the front of house and back of house aren't at some point having an argument.
3: Oh, Nikita, it's been an absolute joy talking to you. We can't wait to get down there to try it out.
2: And that was local chef Nikita Pafakchi chatting to Jason and Ali on Riverside Breakfast about winning the Great British Menu and her new restaurant, Mai. You can book reservations ahead of its opening on the 20th of May via the restaurant's website. And I've just had a look at it and it is there. It's all there ready for you to go and book a table.

Anyway, actually, I don't need to go to South America to do it. Right, I've got a new song coming up for you next. I'm looking forward to this one. This is Eddie Dalton and Cheap Red Wine. Eddie is, let me have a look, it's a rising independent singer specialising in old school soul and blues. This track is from the album The Years Between, R&B and Soul. Oh, lovely.

0: looking a little more into Eddie Dalton here and his cheap red wine. It's an artist, apparently, who doesn't exist. I mean, I just thought, this sounds really good. I'm going to find out more about it. But apparently, he's AI. Doesn't exist, and he's making waves in global music industry with many flocking to buy his tracks. His tracks, is that the right word for it? This week's tracks, released under the name of Eddie Dalton, a fully AI-generated musician, climbed to the top of the iTunes charts across multiple countries, including Australia, US, and parts of Europe. Well, I wonder what the Musicians' Union would think of that.
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0: listening to Whizzing on Riverside Radio. Hope you're having a good day. What weather we had over the weekend. We were so lucky that it was just absolutely exquisite. And I took advantage of that and I had a lovely walk, actually, that I've been looking forward to doing from, where did it go? I started at Twickenham and walked to Richmond along the river path there. Apparently, it's David Attenborough's favourite walk and it's his 100th birthday. So that's all very good timing, isn't it, this week? Anyway, happy birthday, David. It's such a beautiful walk. It's a really easy walk. I just took the train to Twickenham, walked along Church Road, which if you want a coffee first before you embark on your travels, that's a really pretty little road in Twickenham to stop off there. Then a little stroll along the river, and there's a ferry. It costs a quid to get across. It sort of goes when there's people to take, which is really nice. And then, yeah, so I just sat on the boat for 10 minutes while he was helping other people into rowing boats and things like that. And just and then he took us, a few more people had arrived by then, so we went across the river, and then the walk down to Richmond and then up to Richmond Green for lunch. So what a perfect day. It was absolutely gorgeous, so I could recommend that. Another thing I shall be doing this week, actually I'm doing it tomorrow, I'm going to be seeing the new Banksy statue, which is on a plinth just above the Mall up there. So that's really interesting, isn't it? I mean, oh, wow. It's full of statement, that one. It's like so many of Banksy's pieces. And I think it's wonderful that all of these free works of art are just popping up all over London. And they have such impact and are so timely in their messages as well. Anyway, that's just a few thoughts for the day. On with the music. We have got Blur next and The Universal. And then we have our Arts Watch feature.
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3: Loving Southwest London, Riverside.
4: So the central characters is Christopher. He's been in a psychiatric ward for 28 days, so he's coming to the end of his inpatient treatment there. And his two doctors. So we have Dr. Flaherty, who is a junior doctor. She's been kind of looking over his care for the past month, and she thinks that he needs to be held in longer at the centre to re-undergo a new diagnosis and further treatment. And then we have the senior consultant, Dr. Smith, who thinks that this is the end of his treatment and he should be released into the community. And that's where they start to butt heads and the drama commences.
5: So what's the significance of the title?
4: Well, what it comes from is the main point that Dr. Flaherty uses to Dr. Smith to kind of show him that Christopher needs to stay longer in the inpatient treatment, is that Christopher believes that oranges are blue. Inside and outside, he peels one and he's very confident that they're blue. And this is where it kind of plays into the race elements of the play and the conversation around that. Is Dr. Smith thinks it's got something to do with his kind of cultural background, and he's alluding it to a French book, he's alluding it to a Tintin comic and how it was used in the Belgian Congo. So he thinks that this isn't a kind of psychotic illusion, but instead some analogy that's played in his mind.
5: As you've already hinted at, it involves quite a power play. How high are the stakes?
4: It's interesting because the stakes are obviously for Christopher, for his, you know, his health and his well-being and his lifestyle. But for the doctors, it seems that as the play continues, it's much more about the stakes of their reputation and their careers. And for them, it's much more a question about who is right, who gets the upper hand.
5: Tell me how this differs from previous productions of Joe Pennell's play.
4: Our director, Lady Sachs, has decided to change Dr. Flaherty to a female doctor. Traditionally, they've all been male roles. And this does change a little bit of the power dynamics, not only because she's a junior doctor, but she's now the only woman in the room. She's the only woman to a psychotic patient, the only woman to a quite arrogant senior consultant. That is the main change we've done with it. We've also decided to do it in the round, which is the first for the OSO Arts Centre, and well, the first for as artistic director for Lydia. So that's been definitely a big challenge to get sorted. But with the setting of a consultant room and only three actors, we thought we might as well utilise the space we have and have everyone be able to view it from all sides.
6: Well, there we are. That something a bit out of order there. So I'll just tell you about what that interview is about. It's about a new production of Philip Ridley's second play. It's on at the New Wimbledon Theatre this week from the 6th to the 9th of May. It's called The Fastest Clock in the Universe, and it's being staged by Cellar Door Theatre. The artistic director, Brittany Rex, and actors Frederick Russell and Kim Watmore were speaking to Ian Barclay there on Riverside Drive, where Brittany was speaking about the play's premise. More information will be found at atgtickets.com, and you can hear Ian's full interview on our SoundCloud page.
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Messy. And we're striding up here to midday and the end of the show, but stay with Riverside because we've got great music for the rest of the day as well. Time for a few shout outs here. Big shout out to Mitch and Paul and Alex and Charlie and Freddie and all everybody else I saw this weekend. We had a great weekend. So you're having a good week as well. And I just wanted to mention as well, yeah, I've got 20 seconds here, Westminster Quay, there's a boat that goes all the way from Westminster, Quay, Richmond and Hampton, calling in all the way along there. I think that's something I should be doing. When the sun comes out on another beautiful day, takes quite a long time, but it's just a gorgeous way to spend the day. Anyway, have a brilliant week. See you all next week. Goodbye. This is Naughty Boy and Sam Smith. La la la la la la la la la.

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2: There are fresh doubts over the Iranian ceasefire as both Tehran and Washington make contradictory claims. Donald Trump says two American-flagged vessels passed safely through the vital shipping route, something denied by Iran, which says it struck a U.S. warship. The Prime Minister has hosted a Downing Street roundtable on tackling anti-Semitism following the stabbing of two men in North London last week. Leaders from a cross-section of society, including business, education and faith, joined the talks. It comes as the government announced £1 million in extra funding for Jewish community groups. Sir Keir Starmer says, "We fight for British values."
3: It's not enough to simply say we stand with Jewish communities. Of course we do, but we must show it and act it. And the responsibility lies with each and every one of us. It is about the kind of country that we all want to live in.
2: A cruise ship passenger is in a critical condition in a South African hospital with a rare bat-borne virus. Three people have died following the outbreak of hantavirus on the vessel, which was sailing from Argentina to Cape Verde. The ship has been barred from docking in its destination over public health fears. Travel expert Simon Calder says it's an unusual situation.
4: It's not a normal virus, this. Yes, there is some person-to-person transmission. That's the thinking of the World Health Organization, but only very prolonged exposure of the sort you get if you were sharing a cabin with someone. So it is absolutely not on the same scale as COVID.
2: A man's died after being shot in South London on Sunday. The 25-year-old had been in a critical condition in hospital after the attack in Brixton. Around 2,500 jobs were lost in the hospitality industry in the first 3 months of the year. On average, two pubs closed for good every day. And Katy Perry and Kim Kardashian were some of the biggest names at last night's Met Gala. Beyoncé attended fashion's big night in New York for the first time in 10 years with daughter Blue Ivy. That's the latest. I'm Stevie Shillinglaw.
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Though this season of her life had been cold, lonely, and tough, though she slipped back into a darkness she had hoped by now to have overcome, she had learned a beautiful lesson as she kissed her girls goodbye and thanked them for getting her out the house. That maybe...

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0: How important is the Wimbledon Junior Tennis Initiative to you and also to the Wimbledon Foundation?
1: The Wimbledon Junior Tennis Initiative is incredibly important to the Wimbledon Foundation. We're here today celebrating 25 years of the programme. And from the Foundation's perspective, it is a really key initiative that we deliver in our local community in Merton and Wandsworth that reaches about 5,000 children and young people every year. And over the last 25 years, we've now reached 280,000 kids and introduced them to tennis. So it's such a brilliant programme to be a part of.
0: Brilliant. And obviously, yeah, you mentioned how much work and how much great work it's doing for local children, especially for our local communities in Merton and Wandsworth. Is this a positive not only for children's physical health, but also socially and for their mental health as well?
1: Yes, definitely. I think anyone that has been involved in sport at any point in their life can understand and sort of speak to how brilliant it is as a vehicle to help build essential life skills. And through the Junior Tennis Initiative, you know, children and young people are working on their communication, their teamwork, their discipline, their resilience, and these are all skills that will really sort of help them to grab opportunities as they move into their future.
0: And obviously the Foundation is celebrating its 25th anniversary, as you said. It's quite a prestigious landmark, isn't it?
1: Yes, yeah. So having to have reached 25 years of the Junior Tennis Initiative is a really, really important milestone. And as I said, to have introduced over 280,000 children to tennis, is a real privilege. And I think it's something that the All England Club and the Wimbledon Foundation is incredibly proud of.
0: I was going to ask you as well, obviously, the amount of children that you've affected, some of them are going to be in their mid-20s now or late 20s. It's quite incredible, isn't it, the amount of people that you've supported with this initiative, isn't it, that are now grown adults, you know, working in the real world now.
1: Yeah, so we actually have one of our amazing tennis coaches here today, Darren. He joined the Junior Tennis Initiative in its first year and is now a qualified tennis coach leading the WJTI session. So we've got an amazing sort of group of young people that have come through the Junior Tennis Initiative and are now qualified as tennis coaches and working to give back to the local community. So it's an amazing legacy.
0: As an added bonus from this initiative, do you think there might be a scope where you can maybe find the next tennis talent? We've obviously got Jamie Murray here today. He's obviously won many times Wimbledon. Would that be a bit of a dream to have a child maybe come through this initiative, taking part in Wimbledon in the championship itself in the future?
1: Yeah, I mean, that would be incredibly exciting. But I think one of the really kind of special things about the Junior Tennis Initiative is that it meets children where they're at. So even if they never have ambition to be, you know, a Wimbledon champion, they can still get all of the benefits of taking part in tennis.

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2: There have been further reported clashes between the US and Iran in the Strait of Hormuz. The claims and counterclaims have triggered a further uncertainty over whether the ceasefire remains in place. Disruption to energy exports through the shipping channel has raised fears over the supply of jet fuel this summer. Ministers are rolling out contingency plans, and travel expert Simon Calder says we shouldn't panic.
3: Demand is going to be strongest in the UK in July and August. The picture is that there is nothing on the horizon at the moment that spells potential problems, and that's why I'm relaxed and looking forward to my holiday.
2: The World Health Organization says a rare virus linked to rats may have been passed between people on a cruise ship. Three passengers have died after contracting hantavirus following an outbreak on board the MC Honduras. It's currently moored off the coast of Cape Verde, and there are plans to medically evacuate two patients. Maria Van Kerkhoves from the WHO.
4: They are doing some decontamination on board, disinfection. In the cabins themselves. So we've asked about any rats on board. We've been told there are no rats on board. So there are lots of different things that are happening.
2: A man who was shot dead in South London on Sunday has now died. Police say they've launched a murder investigation after 25-year-old Keanu Taylor was attacked in Brixton. Three other people were also taken to hospital for treatment, but no one's yet been arrested. Manchester Airport's been ranked the UK's worst for flight delays. The Civil Aviation Authority recorded the average flight taking off 19 minutes and 30 seconds late. Around 2,500 jobs were lost in the hospitality industry in the first 3 months of the year. The British Beer and Pub Association says on average, two pubs closed for good every day. And just weeks after announcing a comeback tour, the Pussycat Dolls have shelved their planned US shows. They're blaming weak ticket sales, but the UK dates are still going ahead. That's the latest. I'm Stevie Shillinglaw.
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3: Loving Southwest London, Riverside.
4: So the central characters is Christopher. He's been in a psychiatric ward for 28 days, so he's coming to the end of his inpatient treatment there. And here's two doctors. So we have Dr. Flaherty, who is a junior doctor. She's been kind of looking over his care for the past month, and she thinks that he needs to be held in longer at the centre to re-undergo a new diagnosis and further treatment. And then we have the senior consultant, Dr. Smith, who thinks that this is the end of his treatment and he should be released into the community. And that's where they start to butt heads and the drama commences.
5: So what's the significance of the title?
4: Well, what it comes from is the main point that Dr. Flaherty uses to Dr. Smith to kind of show him that Christopher needs to stay longer in the inpatient treatment is that Christopher believes that oranges are blue. Inside and outside, he peels one and he's very confident that they're blue. And this is where it kind of plays into the race elements of the play and the conversation around that. Is Dr. Smith thinks it's got something to do with his kind of cultural background, and he's alluding it to a French book, he's alluding it to a Tintin comic and how it was used in the Belgian Congo. So he thinks that this isn't a kind of psychotic illusion, but instead some analogy that's played in his mind.
5: As you've already hinted at, it involves quite a power play. How high are the stakes?
4: It's interesting because the stakes are obviously for Christopher, for his, you know, his health and his well-being and his lifestyle. But for the doctors, it seems that as the play continues, it's much more about the stakes of their reputation and their careers. And for them, it's much more a question about who is right, who gets the upper hand.
5: Tell me how this differs from previous productions of Joe Pennell's play.
4: Our director, Lydia Sachs, has decided to change Dr. Flaherty to a female doctor. Traditionally, they've all been male roles. And this does change a little bit of the power dynamics, not only because she's a junior doctor, but she's now the only woman in the room. She's the only woman to a psychotic patient, the only woman to a quite arrogant senior consultant. That is the main change we've done with it. We've also decided to do it in the round, which is the first for the OSO Arts Centre, and well, the first for as artistic director for Lydia. So that's been definitely a big challenge to get sorted. But with the setting of a consultant room and only three actors, we thought we might as well utilise the space we have and have everyone be able to view it from all sides.

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2: Prime Minister has promised new legislation will be rushed through Parliament to tackle anti-Semitism. Sir Keir Starmer welcomed business, faith and policing leaders to Downing Street earlier to develop a unified response to what he calls a crisis. The government has announced £1 million in additional security funding. Toby Green from the Board of Deputies of British Jews outlines what action he'd like to see.
3: Quickly prosecute those who are engaging in criminal anti-Semitic incitement, but also we're calling on society in general and the government to stand next to the Jewish community and to celebrate Jewish life.
2: Two ill passengers on board a cruise ship at the centre of an outbreak of a virus spread by rats are going to be medically evacuated. The WHO say they don't believe there are infected rodents on board the ship docked off Cape Verde. An investigation into a woman's death was bungled by police because of institutional misogyny. That's according to a report into how officers treated showjumper Katie Simpson's death in County Londonderry in 2020. Detectives initially believed she'd taken her own life, but the following year, Jonathan Creswell was arrested on suspicion of her murder. Here's Justice Minister Naomi Long.
4: For too long, abuse has been allowed to thrive in the shadows created by fear, silence, stigma and control. We need to shine a light into those shadows. We need to remove the stigma and we need to speak openly and honestly about abuse.
2: A murder investigation has been launched after a man was shot dead in South London on Sunday. Three other people were taken to hospital for treatment following the incident in Brixton. Around 2,500 jobs were lost in the hospitality industry in the first 3 months of the year. The British Beer and Pub Association says on average, two pubs closed for good every day. And Taraji P. Henson has criticised celebrities for attending the Met Gala because of the involvement of Jeff Bezos. The Amazon boss and his wife were honorary co-chairs of the event, which drew stars like Bad Bunny and Beyoncé. That's the latest. I'm Stevie Shillinglaw.
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1: It's Track of the Week time here on Riverside Radio. And this week's track goes to Royal Blues with their track Behind the Door. Now, Royal Blues deliver sharp, loud rock driven by infectious guitar hooks, rich three-part harmonies, and piercing no-nonsense vocals. 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

That was Royal Blues with our Riverside Radio Track of the Week Behind the Door. 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Spandau Ballet, Miley Cyrus coming your way after Alex Warren.

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The much-loved Richmond May Fair is back this Saturday, and Riverside Radio is bringing the energy live from the heart of it all. 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

0: It's sports time, and as we count down to the Wimbledon Tennis Championships this year marked 25 years of the Wimbledon Junior Tennis Initiative, which has introduced tennis to almost 300,000 children across Merton and Wandsworth. This milestone was marked with a celebration event at the Sacred Heart RC Primary School in Battersea. Our sports reporter Robin Davis was there, where he spoke to former doubles champion Jamie Murray, OBE himself, who was also there for the occasion.
1: Do you think this initiative can maybe inspire the next generation of people playing at Wimbledon?
2: Well, it's hopefully going to inspire the ones that have the opportunity to be part of it. It's very much in the Merton and Wandsworth boroughs. And, you know, so we're 300,000 kids they've reached now. So it's a lot of kids that are getting rackets in their hands and learning how to play the game and, you know, see where that takes them. Whether that takes them to Wimbledon or it just takes them into enjoying it as a hobby or whatever, or something they can do with their friends or their family, like, you know, that's also very important.
1: And you've got a daughter, and just ask you quickly, would you encourage her to play tennis as well?
2: Yeah, so she actually goes to Tots Tennis once a week down at the Rains Park at the community centre there. I want her to learn. Like, I want her to learn more, not because I want her to play at Wimbledon necessarily, but just because I want her to, you know, get active and get used to throwing and catching. And I think, like, racket sports, it teaches you a lot, tennis, like, and, you know, certain personality traits and things like this that you develop as you go through the sport. And I think that's important. Yeah.
1: You playing any golf with your brother?
2: A little bit. Trying to catch up with him. Yeah, he's got a bit of a head start, but yeah, let's see. Now's my time. Riverside Radio Sport.

That was our sports reporter, Robin Davis, speaking to former doubles champion Jamie Murray, OBE, during the 25th anniversary celebrations of the Wimbledon Junior Tennis Initiative here in Battersea. Right, we've got some of the Wanted coming your way. And before that, a bit of Flo, Florence and the Machine. Here we go.

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2: Sir Keir Starmer's promised to rush through new legislation to tackle anti-Semitism in the UK. The Prime Minister's met Jewish community leaders in Downing Street, calling the situation a crisis. The government's announced £1 million in extra funding for community groups. The US Defence Secretary's promised the Strait of Hormuz is now being protected by a powerful red, white and blue dome. Pete Hegseth says American destroyers are being supported by hundreds of jets, helicopters and drones. They're designed to keep watch over tankers trying to get through the vital shipping route. Mr. Hegseth insists Iran does not control the waterway.
3: To Iran, let innocent ships pass freely. These international waters belong to all nations, not to Iran to tax, toll or control. To our partners, allies, and the rest of the world, this is a temporary mission. The world needs this waterway a lot more than we do.
2: A review's found institutional misogyny caused police in Northern Ireland to miss vital clues in their investigation into a woman's death. Officers first treated Katie Simpson's case in County Londonderry in 2020 as suicide, but the following year, Jonathan Creswell was charged with her murder. He took his own life during a trial. Katie's mum, Nalene Mullen, says the report found many people raised the alarm.
4: It was so good to hear that, you know, there were so many people who came forward to the police, and not everybody gets that. She really was well-loved by so many.
2: The World Health Organization says medical personnel have boarded a cruise ship where there's been an outbreak of hantavirus. They're going to evacuate two people from the vessel, where three on board have died, while a British man remains in intensive care. Phil Foden's agreed a four-year contract in principle with Manchester City. The England midfielder's deal also includes an option to extend it for another 12 months until 2031. And just weeks after announcing a comeback tour, Pussycat Dolls have shelved their planned US shows. They're blaming weak ticket sales. That's the latest. I'm Imani Rana.
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1: With Jacob David.
2: Hello, hello, hello. Yes, it's raining men, but no, it's not raining outside. The only thing that's raining here is good vibes. Yeah, you are listening to Riverside Today with me, Jacob David. I'm keeping you company until 4 p.m. this Tuesday afternoon. We've got another hour of fun. And we have got your updates on all things Southwest London coming up very, very shortly in our Riverside Radio report. We've got the tunes coming your way. We've got Madonna's brand new track with Sabrina Carpenter. We got a bit of Michael Jackson. We got Kylie Minogue. Yes, it's official. We've got the Netflix series Kylie coming May 20th. It's a 3-part docuseries. They've just this moment released the trailer. It looks absolutely fantastic. It's a bit similar to what they did with David Beckham and Victoria Beckham. It's the same producers, I do believe. So, you know, it's going to be good. It's going to be good. I'm very excited. So we've got a bit of Kylie coming your way very shortly. All of this coming up after a bit of Ronan Keating. Let's go.

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1: For Richmond,
0: Wandsworth,
1: Merton
0: and Lambeth,
1: Riverside Reports. Riverside.
2: The Richmond May Fair, which has been running for over 55 years, will return this Saturday, bringing together local business and the community for a day of traditional fairground fun. Admission to the fair on Richmond Green is completely free, with live entertainment, including a live stand from us here at Riverside Radio. Ben Hayes and Ava Casey on Riverside Breakfast were joined by Pamela Fleming, Chair of the Fair Committee, to find out more about what the visitors can expect.
3: So, first of all, Pamela, this was established over 50 years ago. What's been the secret to the Richmond Mayfair success?
4: Well, I think it's because communities and charities just love to come together for this sort of traditional celebration. And what's lovely is that, you know, we've got people now who are bringing their grandchildren, indeed their great-grandchildren, you know, who enjoyed it 50 years ago. And as they say, of course it's changed, it's evolved. But there's still all that same traditional fun and just this lovely community feeling.
3: Would you say that that's the reason why these things matter? Because it brings us back to childhood, it brings us back to those memories and those feelings.
4: Yes, I think it's one of these events that's absolutely inclusive for everybody. And people want to come out and have a joy, a day where, you know, it's simple, you know, simple entertainment. And I think what's great is that, you know, there is a cost of living crisis. And the entertainment all day, which you know because you're involved in it, is with Power Jam, is totally free. So, you know, of course we want, you know, stall holders want people to spend their money. But if you're feeling a bit hard up, you can restrict it by bringing a picnic and just coming down and enjoying the entertainment and soaking up the atmosphere. So it's something, as I say, it's there's something there for everybody. So and it does have this wonderful feeling.
3: It really does.
5: What have you got planned for this year? Are there any sort of exciting, yep, maybe some exclusives?
4: Yes,
5: you can give us?
4: We've got some new things this year. We're supporting, it all started around the parish, well, it's called the Richmond Team Ministry now, but St. Mary Magdalene Church. And it all started with a few stalls around there and then expanded. Now, they are fundraising for new bells, and the bells are wonderful. And so they are bringing a mobile belfry so everybody have a go. Yeah, at that. We've also working with the London Children's Literature Festival, and they're bringing Pip and Posy for our younger visitors.
3: Yes, my daughter will love that.
4: Yeah, so that's new for this year. They'll be performing at 11:30 and 3:30. And then we've also, at long last, managed to get some Morris men. People have always been saying, but we don't have any Morris men at the fair these days. So the Hammersmith Morris men are coming. And then we've also, the fun fair, as well as that wonderful Victorian carousel, they're bringing a big wheel this year. So the views from that will be fantastic. So there you go. New things.
3: New things. Love that. Where can people go if they want to find out more about the Richmond May Fair?
4: It's on the website, which is www.richmondmayfair.co.uk.
3: Wonderful, wonderful. So that is going to be taking place, the Richmond Mayfair, on the 9th, Saturday the 9th of May, from 10 until 5.
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2: That was Pamela Fleming, Chair of the Richmond May Fair Committee, speaking to our Riverside Breakfast hosts about the upcoming fair, which will be on Richmond Green this Saturday. It's all happening this Saturday. Make sure you're there, because we want to see you, we want to say hello. All right, we've got some great tunes coming your way. Tyler and Zara Larson, new track from Madonna and Sabrina Carpenter, first, but Kylie.

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2: Riverside. Hey, we got it going on. We do got it going on here at Riverside Radio. You're listening to Riverside Today with me, Jacob David, keeping you company this Tuesday afternoon. Bruno Mars featuring Cardi B, Finesse, the remix. And we've got your Arts Watch coming up very, very shortly, of course, with our wonderful Ian Barclay coming up very, very soon. We've got some Coldplay on the way. We've got Olivia Rodrigo's latest number one smash hit, all after an absolute icon, Michael Jackson. Let's go. Do you remember the time? I do.

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3: So the central characters is Christopher. He's been in a psychiatric ward for 28 days, so he's coming to the end of his and he has two doctors. We have Dr. Bounty, who is
4: trying to reconcile the thoughts of his own youth and his own kind of beauty and appearance and the relationship that he has with his flatmate, the captain, without giving too much away, and sort of where that relationship takes them and what's brought them to this night, in terms of what everyone's kind of been pushed to the limits of. And so there's this kind of ritualistic birthday party that Cougar has, and we find ourselves tonight in the play. Everything's a little bit different tonight.
5: Yeah. Let's talk to Cougar.
6: Wow.
5: played by Frederick. This is not Cougar's first 19th birthday party, is it?
7: You're quite right, Ian. So Cougar, as Brittany said, is this ritualistic thing that he often poses as a 19-year-old, which suggests that was his kind of the zenith of Cougar's life. That was when he felt like the top dog, and that was the last time he felt, I don't know, alive or beautiful or like he had meaning in his life, which sometimes I think, you know, we can all relate to as you start to get a bit older. You start to question things a bit more, and you yearn for those days where you didn't question things about yourself, and you lived in the moment and you just went with it. I think that's what Cougar's doing here. So yeah, basically his thing is that he hosts these 19th birthday parties for himself, even though he's actually 30, and he entices young men or women or boys or girls to come to these parties and seduces them.
5: And one of these young men who's been enticed is played by Kim here, with the wonderful name of Foxtrot Darling.
8: Yep, that's right. The enchanting name. Yeah, so I don't know if it's a little bit of a spoiler, my presence in the play, but I'm the one of the many young people that Cougar has invited to one of his parties with the intention of somewhat taking advantage of him. But that's not in my frame of reference. I have no clue what's going on. I think I'm going to a birthday party with a great friend of mine that I've just met. So, yeah, I find myself in a bit of a whirlwind, in a bit of a place where I'm not sure what's going on. And as the play progresses, I'm sure the audience will become as surprised as Foxtrot is as the scenes unfold, because they really do take you places that you have no idea where you're going to go to next. So, yeah, it's very exciting.
0: Arts and culture for Southwest London.
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9: That was Kim Watmore, Frederick Russell and Brittany Rex speaking to our Ian there. The Fastest Clock in the Universe is the play which is playing in the studio at the New Wimbledon Theatre from the 6th to the 9th of May. And you can find more information at atgtickets.com. And if you want to listen to Ian's full interview, you can catch that on our Riverside Radio SoundCloud page. Now we're coming into the home stretch of our Riverside Today show, but not to fear, Martin will be here at 5 o'clock, 4 o'clock even, with Riverside Drive taking the wheel. We've got plenty more good show coming in the next 12 minutes. We've got some Teddy Swims, we've got some Coldplay, and coming up next, it's Olivia Rodrigo.

0: Good afternoon. Four Palestine Action members have been found guilty of raiding an Israeli defence firm in Bristol. A court heard they used a prison van to ram into Elbit Systems in August 2024, then destroyed computers, drones and other equipment with sledgehammers and crowbars. It's estimated the group caused £1 million worth of damage. The two members were found not guilty. The US says the Strait of Hormuz is clear and insists commercial ships can once again pass through the important trading route. Hundreds of tankers have been stuck for over 2 months, pushing up the price of things like oil and fertilizer. America's Defense Secretary Pete Hegseth says it's being protected by US destroyers, fighter jets, and drones.
1: Two US commercial ships, along with American destroyers, have already safely transited the strait, showing the lane is clear. We know the Iranians are embarrassed by this fact. They said they control the strait. They do not.
0: He's added, Operation Freedom does not mean the ceasefire in the region is over. And Keir Starmer says he's putting plans in place for what he's calling the safe onward travel of British nationals aboard a cruise ship hit by a hant virus outbreak. It's a rat-borne disease, but health experts say no rodents have been found. Three people have died, with five more suspected cases, and human-to-human transmission is likely. An investigation into a woman's death has bungled by police because of institutional misogyny. That's according to a report into how officers treated show jumper Kate Simpson's death in County Londonderry in 2020. Detectives initially believed she'd taken her own life, but the following year, Jonathan Cresswell was arrested on suspicion of her murder. He died suddenly during his trial. Justice Minister Naomi Long has been speaking in Stormont.
2: For too long, abuse has been allowed to thrive in the shadows created by fear, silence, stigma and control. We need to shine the light into those shadows. We need to remove the stigma and we need to speak openly and honestly about abuse.
0: Finally, in sport, manager Mikel Arteta can't wait to lead Arsenal in tonight's Champions League semi-final leg with Atletico Madrid.
3: Excitement, really hungry. I mean, it's difficult to express the desire to live that moment. And especially with our people in front of them, they've been waiting for so long to have this kind of night.
0: The tie is at 1-1 after the first match in Spain, and Arsenal are attempting to reach the final for just the second time in the club's history. They went all the way in 2006. That's Riverside Reports. I'm Ben Stevenson. More for you in half an hour.
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5: Right here in Nine Elms.
0: It's pretty cloudy today, with that persisting all through the evening, with some light showers likely as the skies get darker. It'll be a minimum temperature of roughly 4 degrees, with the breeze keeping it feeling cool, and a maximum of 13 to look forward to tomorrow. And whatever the weather, London's freshest fruit, veg and flowers are always in season at New Covent Garden Market, serving the capital 6 days a week from Nine Elms.
6: 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They're my family. 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
2: Welcome back to the show. I say welcome back, I mean welcome to Riverside Drive. Martin Adams again, he's on a bushcraft course, so he's not going to be here today. I am in the hot seat yet again, and today we are talking travel. Ben Stevenson joins me.
3: I'm in the warm seat.
2: On the warm seat, the lukewarm seat. You had trouble getting in.
3: I did, yeah. There was an electrical fault, like pesky electricity, so lines from Waterloo were playing up. So it took me an extra 20 minutes to get here today.
2: Took me about 25 minutes to get here from Wandsworth Common. And
3: that's pretty bad.
2: I just do think what we've done is, yesterday was an absolute pleasure getting around. Beautiful scenes, not much to report on the roads, not much to report on the trains. And we've just gone, do you know what, that was too easy.
3: You've had your good travel day for the bank holiday weekend. Welcome back to the work week.
2: Yeah, come on, let's get back. People couldn't wait to get back to it. But the whole time I was like driving just now, I was doing all the phrases, you know, your mum says, tyres and tarmac.
3: Tyres and tarmac.
2: Someone was tailgating me, tyres and tarmac. And then if someone was trying to get around me on one of the mergers, but like, oh, merge like a zip.
3: I've never heard that before. But do you remember the signs that say that in New Zealand?
2: In New Zealand, they say merge like a zip.
3: Yeah.
2: What are some of the phrases that, this is what I want to know today on the show. We're going to talk, what are some of the phrases that crop up that your parents or someone from your childhood used to say? Oh, merge like a zip. Or
3: my mum if we're like waiting to merge onto the motorway or something and there's traffic, she'd look at it and she'd tut and she'd go, "Ee, God, look at all that, Charlie."
2: So that's great. What Charlie's
3: Charlie?
2: Traffic?
3: Apparently, to me mother, yeah.
2: Wow. Oh, what is it? Oh, look at all that. Sorry, I'm going to butcher. I'm just going to go Welsh again.
3: Go for it.
2: Oh, look at all that, Charlie. See, it went Welsh again. Yeah. So sorry. I've really got to get into Geordie. So what we want to know is some of those old phrases family members used to say that you find yourself saying now. Oh, tars and tarmac. Or, actually, a lot of people in my family say in one eye and out the other. Not in one ear and out the other. So let us know, 07871670. And how do they get in touch on the socials, Ben?
3: We are at This Is Riverside on all the social platforms you could possibly imagine.
2: Next up, Smile Smith.

0: 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Maroon 5 used to be, I mean, they still are, but this was a hell of an album. Really good stuff. Makes me wonder on Riverside Radio. It's now time for
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3: Wonder no more about the traffic situation in southwest London. There's not very much going on. There is the slow traffic as usual on the A3 West Hill northbound between Tibbetts Corner and Upper Richmond Road. And over on the Wandsworth Bridge Road northbound, before you get to the New Kings Road, you're looking at 10 minutes. And shockingly, that's it. But train services aren't looking so happy. There are cancellations on Southwestern Railway services between London, Waterloo and Clapham Junction due to those electrical issues that marred my journey to the studio. The Northern Line has minor delays southbound between High Barnet and Camden Town due to an earlier faulty train. Hammersmith and City has minor delays due to a fire alert at Farringdon. The Central Line has minor delays between Epping and Loughton due to problems with the signals at Debden. And Tramlink services are having some delays between Wimbledon and Beckenham Junction, Wimbledon and Elmers End due to an earlier faulty train. More rail issues on southern services, again between Clapham Junction and Watford Junction due to a problem with the signals. Delays of up to 15 minutes if you're using those services. But if there is anything else, you can let us know. Reach out on WhatsApp. It's 07871 670 493. And don't forget, getting around London is easier than ever with the Uber Boat by Thames Clippers app. You can book tickets, you can check live times and explore the river your way, because London is better by boat.
0: What we need is you to get, you could just pre-record, oh, it's slow traffic on the A3 West Hill. And then we just drop that in right at the end and it plays. You don't have to ever say it again.
3: Someone could, like, you know when people remix little clips that people say? And then it's on a big speaker in a rave somewhere.
0: The A3 West Hill. Yeah, I like the sound of that. With this, I love this bed, this music. So I think that could go. The A3 West Hill. That sounds great in the club.
3: Sounds great.
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0: 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Joey Cook with you until 6 o'clock. Ben Stevenson along for the ride. It's now time for
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0: 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This week it's Royal Blues with Behind the Door. Now, Royal Blues deliver sharp, loud, rock-driven, infectious guitar hooks, rich three-part harmonies, and piercing, no-nonsense vocals. They bring a polished, heavy-hitting sound without ever going polite or sacrificing their signature grit. Yes, please, give me that. Lyrically, the band specialises in chaotic, gritty storytelling, trading typical happy endings for raw narratives that blur the line between celebration and disaster. Sounds a lot like my life. Let's give it a listen. It's Royal Blues with Behind the Door.
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1: 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I got to Reading the other day, Ben, and Riverside Radio was still playing in my car. So
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0: workforce, but it's not yet known if that will affect jobs in the UK. The car maker has confirmed two production lines at its factory in Sunderland will be merged. America says the Strait of Hormuz is clear and can be used by commercial ships again. The US Defense Secretary says it's being protected by a powerful dome of destroyers, jets and drones, but added the measures are temporary. Keir Starmer says the government is putting plans in place to bring British cruise passengers home after an outbreak of hantavirus. Three passengers have died and hundreds are still stuck aboard the ship. Four Palestine Action activists have been found guilty of causing criminal damage to an Israeli-backed defence firm in Bristol. They rammed into the factory with a van and smashed equipment using sledgehammers in August 2024. And in sport, Phil Foden has agreed a four-year contract in principle with Manchester City. The deal also includes an option to extend it further for another 12 months. That's Riverside Reports. I'm Ben Stevenson. More in half an hour.
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0: The cloud is here to stay for the rest of the day, and it looks like there will be some chance of light showers from around about 6 o'clock onwards. So if you are out for dinner or drinks, do remember to take a jacket and an umbrella. There'll be some light wind, bringing the temperature to a low of around 5 degrees, but a high of 13 to look forward to tomorrow. And whatever the weather, London's freshest fruit, veg and flowers are always in season at New Covent Garden Market, serving the capital 6 days a week from Nine Elms.
3: I'm Mo. I'm working for Mr. French at New Covent Garden Flower Market. I've been here for the last 5 years. I've been knowing Mr. French, me as a customer. I was a gardener. I've been trying to buy stuff. One day, he was alone,
4: really
3: long
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3: queue. 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
3: 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And now I'm working 5-6 days in a week. I really, really enjoy it. Yeah, it's a lovely place. Many great people.
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0: You just heard the Mavericks with Dance the Night Away, a song that was played at literally every single event in my childhood. I don't even know if Mavericks have another song. To be honest, I thought it was Roy Orbison. But that's by the by. It's sports time now. And as we count down to this year's Wimbledon Tennis Championships, this year marks 25 years of the Wimbledon Junior Tennis Initiative, which has introduced tennis to almost 300,000 children across Merton and Wandsworth. This milestone was marked in a celebration event at the Sacred Hearts RC Primary School in Battersea. Our sports reporter, Robin Davis, was there when he spoke to Paige Murphy, the head of the Wimbledon Foundation, which funds the initiative.
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0: How important is the Wimbledon Junior Tennis Initiative to you and also to the Wimbledon Foundation?
1: The Wimbledon Junior Tennis Initiative is incredibly important to the Wimbledon Foundation. We're here today celebrating 25 years of the programme. And from the Foundation's perspective, it is a really key initiative that we deliver in our local community in Merton and Wandsworth that reaches about 5,000 children and young people every year. And over the last 25 years, we've now reached 280,000 kids and introduced them to tennis. So it's such a brilliant programme to be a part of.
0: Brilliant. And obviously, yeah, you mentioned how much work and how much great work it's doing for local children, especially for our local communities in Merton and Wandsworth. Is this a positive not only for children's physical health, but also socially and for their mental health as well?
1: Yes, definitely. I think anyone that has been involved in sport at any point in their life can understand and sort of speak to how brilliant it is as a vehicle to help build essential life skills. And through the Junior Tennis Initiative, you know, children and young people are working on their communication, their teamwork, their discipline, their resilience, and these are all skills that will really sort of help them to grab opportunities as they move into their future.
0: And obviously the Foundation is celebrating its 25th anniversary, as you said. It's quite a prestigious landmark, isn't it?
1: Yes, yeah. So having to have reached 25 years of the Junior Tennis Initiative is a really, really important milestone. And as I said, to have introduced over 280,000 children to tennis, is a real privilege. And I think it's something that the All England Club and the Wimbledon Foundation is incredibly proud of.
0: I was going to ask you as well, obviously, the amount of children that you've affected, some of them are going to be in their mid-20s now or late 20s. It's quite incredible, isn't it, the amount of people that you've supported with this initiative, isn't it, that are now grown adults, you know, working in the real world now.
1: Yeah, so we actually have one of our amazing tennis coaches here today, Darren. He joined the Junior Tennis Initiative in its first year and is now a qualified tennis coach leading the WJTI session. So we've got an amazing sort of group of young people that have come through the Junior Tennis Initiative and are now qualified as tennis coaches and working to give back to the local community. So it's an amazing legacy.
0: As an added bonus from this initiative, do you think there might be a scope where you can maybe find the next tennis talent? We've obviously got Jamie Murray here today. He's obviously won many times Wimbledon. Would that be a bit of a dream to have a child maybe come through this initiative, taking part in Wimbledon in the championship itself in the future?
1: Yeah, I mean, that would be incredibly exciting. But I think one of the really kind of special things about the Junior Tennis Initiative is that it meets children where they're at. So even if they never have ambition to be, you know, a Wimbledon champion, they can still get all of the benefits of taking part in tennis.
2: That was our sports reporter, Robert Davis, speaking to the head of Wimbledon Foundation, Paige Murphy, on celebrating 25 years of the Wimbledon Junior Tennis Initiative. Riverside Drive with Jeff.

0: 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The song is Smile, and it's now time to see if you'll be smiling on the way home with the travel.
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0: A3 West Hill crew in the place.
3: You're not wrong there. The A3 West Hill northbound between Tibbetts Corner and Upper Richmond Road, but also the Chertsey Road, which is my personal favourite. Extra traffic there on the westbound direction from Twickenham Bridge to Hospital Bridge Road roundabout is 10 minutes, and in the other direction, eastbound from Hampton Road West over to St Margaret's Road roundabout, you're looking at 10 minutes also. The usual slow-moving traffic on the South Circular from Roehampton Lane to Chalker's Corner, travel time of 10 minutes, and the Wandsworth Bridge Road northbound. Before you get to the New King's Road, travel time is still 10 minutes in that area. And a quick look at the rails. We still have cancellations on South Western Railway and Southern Railways, and delays of up to 15 minutes from Clapham Junction to Watford Junction and from London Waterloo over to Clapham Junction due to some electrical supply issues. On the Tube, there are minor delays on the Hammersmith and City Line due to an earlier fire alert at Farringdon, and the Central Line has minor delays between Ebbing and Loughton due to problems with the signals at Debden. But if I've missed anything, you can let us know. Drop us a message on WhatsApp. It's 07871 670 493, and if the trains aren't treating you well, you can always try a boat. Getting around London is easier than ever with the Uber Boat by Thames Clippers app. You can book tickets, check live times and explore the river your way, because London is better by boat.
0: Do you know they're exploring in Queenstown, New Zealand, the idea of a gondola, but like above the road to ease traffic?
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0: So if
3: pack
0: Uber
3: it in.
0: Invest, it'd be a London is better by gondola.
3: London, what would they call it? The Great Gondola?
0: The Great Uber Gondola.
3: Uber Gondola.
0: Look, I'm an ideas man.
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0: Get ready, Richmond! It's quite a dramatic bed, isn't it? People have been commenting on this bed, but I'm just going to do what the boss is saying, read out the script with the bed. It's quite nice. It's like, get ready, Richmond! This year, the much-loved Richmond Mayfair is back this Saturday, Saturday the 9th, and Riverside Radio is bringing the energy live from the heart of it all. Ben, are you going to be there?
1: Unfortunately not. I've got my brother visiting.
0: You got your brother?
1: My brother.
0: It's not like, you know, how long is that journey?
1: He's probably driving. Is he driving? It's either 3 hours or it's 6 hours.
0: Wow. So depending on his chosen mode. Bring him down. I'll convince him with this. Look, join us from 11 a.m. right through till 5 p.m. as we broadcast live, soaking up the atmosphere, chatting to special guests, and bringing you all the sounds of the fair. If your brother's not in now, I don't know what will convince him. But make sure you come down and find us at the Riverside Radio stage, where we'll be hosting an incredible lineup of performances, entertainment and community vibes all day long. Whether you're here for the music or to see your brother, the food, or just a great day out with family and friends, we've got you covered. So don't miss it. Come and say hello, get involved and be part of the action at Riverside Radio Richmond Mayfair. Do you think he'd be convinced?
1: I think he might be, yeah.
0: I think I've done a good sell. Yeah. If not, you could just do this at home, Ben. 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Are you going to be there or not?
1: How can I say no?
0: No, I think it's going to be a great little day, and it's always good. It's a good lineup of bands, so head down there. Richmond Mayfair this Saturday the 9th. Next up, what a powerhouse duo.
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0: Welcome back to the show. Joey Cook with you until 6 o'clock. I'm covering for Martin Adams, so it's time to go through, because I'm an amateur, it's time to go through yesterday's anagram answers. I'm going to run a couple by Ben Stevenson to see if you've got what it takes to be part of the anagram gang, which is a gang I've just made up. It was Star Wars Day, May the 4th be with you, so they're all Star Wars based.
1: Della.
0: First anagram is a hard test.
1: Hard test. Let me get my pen and paper out. I take this seriously.
0: A hard test. And if you didn't get that at home, Ben's going to have a go now.
1: Can I have a clue? Although then it's Star Wars based.
0: It's like one of the main bases. And then the next one, I did a double because it was such a special bank holiday day. A crab kid alarm.
1: Crab kid.
0: A crab kid alarm. And the clue is, it's a very popular meme. This character, it's a character who's become a bit of a popular meme.
1: Huh.
0: So I'll give you a couple more songs. Go to the news, and then you've got till after the news to get them back, okay?
1: Alright, we'll see. We'll see if my years of watching Countdown of anagrammed my brain.
0: Well, we need some good music.
1: Oh, you could just do do do do do
0: do do do do do do do do boom. I think Countdown should sponsor the anagram on this show anyway. It's Riverside Radio.

0: 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Next up, though, is Ben Stevenson with the latest headlines at 5 o'clock.
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4: The US Defense Secretary has promised the Strait of Hormuz is now being protected by a powerful red, white, and blue dome. Pete Hegseth says American destroyers are being supported by hundreds of jets, helicopters, and drones. They're designed to keep watch over tankers trying to get through the vital shipping route. And in a briefing at the Pentagon, Mr. Hegseth insisted Iran does not control the waterway.
5: To Iran, let innocent ships pass freely. These international waters belong to all nations, not to Iran to tax, toll, or control. To our partners, allies, and the rest of the world, this is a temporary mission. The world needs this waterway a lot more than we do.
4: Two crew members infected with a rare rat-borne virus are still stuck aboard a cruise ship moored off Cape Verde. Negotiations over their medical evacuation are ongoing, and three passengers have died from the virus, with the World Health Organization investigating. No new cases have been identified. Travel blogger Jake Rosmarin is one of 150 passengers on board.
6: All we want right now is to feel safe, to have clarity, and to get home. So if you're seeing coverage about this, just remember that there are real people behind it.
4: Keir Starmer says plans are being put in place to help affected British nationals. Nissan is to combine two production lines into one at its Sunderland factory. The carmaker has also announced 900 jobs are going across Europe. It's unclear how many, if any, are in the UK, but we're told no manufacturing roles will be lost. Sky's business and economics correspondent Paul Kelso says it's an important plant in the northeast of England.
7: They have secured the hybrid version of the Qashqai, which for a while was Britain's biggest selling car. They have already got the Leaf, which is a full electric model, and another one, the Duke, committed to build at Sunderland, and they've made much of having a production line that can make all three models.
4: Police have launched a murder probe after the death of a man following a drive-by shooting. Four people were taken to hospital after shots were fired from a vehicle on Cold Harbour Lane, Brixton, early on Saturday the 2nd. The 25-year-old has been identified by police as Keanu Taylor. Detective Chief Inspector Alan Bangu says this is a shocking act of violence which has had a devastating impact on those involved and the local community. I want to reassure residents we are working urgently to identify and apprehend those responsible. Anyone with information is urged to contact the police on 101 or Crime Stoppers anonymously on 0800 555 111. And finally, in sport, Ellen White is to be inducted into the National Football Museum's Hall of Fame in Manchester. The former England international, who's the Lionesses' all-time top goalscorer, will be honoured at a special ceremony next month. She's being recognised for her career as well as her continued contribution to the game and society since retiring. That's Riverside Reports. I'm Ben Stevenson. More for you in half an hour.
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4: It is overcast and slightly breezy for the remainder of today, with the chance of some light showers from about 7 o'clock through to midnight. Lows of around 3 degrees and highs of 13 to look forward to tomorrow. But whatever the weather, London's freshest fruit, veg and flowers are always in season at New Covent Garden Market. Serving the capital 6 days a week from Nine Elms.
8: 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We've been in New Covent Garden Flower Market for over 100 years, and we just want to say what an amazing place it is, and it's lovely to be part of a local community.
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0: Thanks, Cheryl. If you want to have some fun, then stick around. It's Joey Kirk and Ben Stevenson taking you home on Riverside Drive on this murky, muggy, cozy Tuesday afternoon.
1: Riverside Drive
2: with Joey. Love in Southwest London. Riverside.
0: How are we feeling today? It's time for the answers for the anagram.
3: I think I've done really well, mind.
0: Yeah?
3: Yeah.
0: Did you get any clues off any friends?
3: No.
0: No.
3: No. No. Don't got no friends.
0: So the clues for the anagram were that... So the anagram, the first one was a hard test. And the second one was a crab kid alarm. Ben.
3: So a hard test, that's not a moon, that's a space station. It's the Death Star.
0: It's the Death Star. I didn't say moon, I said base, and I think that's...
3: Yeah, but the line from the film is, that's no moon, that's a space
0: station. Oh, right, I see, that's...
3: God, Joey!
0: You're just telling me off. They say it in a Geordie accent as well.
3: Yeah, yeah, like, famously, Obi-Wan Kenobi's on the Millennium Falcon, he's like, ah, lads, that's no moon, that, like, that's a space moon, station.
0: Man. Right, I went Jamaican then again. Sorry, everybody.
3: Very hard to nail down.
0: Sorry to all the Geordies in Southwest London. Ben's family included. And a crab kid alarm.
3: It's a trap.
0: It's a trap.
3: It's Admiral Akbar.
0: He's Geordie too.
3: He is. Oh, well, yeah.
0: It's a trap, like.
3: Trap? Mind yourselves, that's a trap, like.
0: I tell you why I can't do Geordie immediately. And this is, I'm going to need a ladder to get out of this hole. But it's because I need to swear to get into it.
3: I mean, yeah, fair. Fair.
0: Just my culture.
3: I think everything PJ and Duncan have ever said on air has just been meticulously dubbed to remove all their swearing.
0: So, on today's show, I want to talk on my regular Friday show with Farida and Ben. Ben's part of the furniture now. We do a feature called Smart People Get Stupid. And I wanted to talk to you, Ben, to see if you have this same problem. And I there's no escape in this problem. Because there's no setting for it. So I have an iPhone. Other smartphones are available. But what I constantly find myself doing is when I go to unlock my phone and music's playing, I skip the song forward because my thumb goes onto
3: the little slidey
0: thing. And I cannot stop doing it. To the point where it's like ruin podcasts. I've jumped ahead, you know, I've got spoilers. I've got spoilers on the song I'm listening to. So I'm just wondering, like, you at home, how'd you get around this? Maybe I need to take a little bit more time.
3: I can't figure out where your thumb must be.
0: You've got a bigger phone, though.
3: But...
0: Not that much bigger.
3: My thumbs aren't bigger, though.
0: No, true. Maybe I'm just, like...
3: Are you swiping up?
0: Maybe I'm just quite passionate in my swiping.
3: You're just desperate to open that phone.
0: Yeah, get it open!
3: I need to see connection with the world.
0: Yeah, maybe that's my problem. So, smart people get stupid. I'm going to ask Ben after Noah Khan if he's got any things that make him feel a little bit... Because we're quite clever on Riverside Drive.
3: Yeah.
0: We're probably, like, we could all... Three of us, if we were to combine the same brain, we'd be in Mensa. But I think Ben's probably the cleverest one, actually. No offence, Farida. sorry, I was just thinking out loud. So let us know what your smart people get stupid is this week. 07871 670493. How do they get in touch on the socials, Ben?
3: We are at This Is Riverside on all of the socials.
0: On all of the platforms. So let me know. Smart people get stupid. I can't open my phone without skipping a song, and Ben's going to let you know his just after this. Snow Khan, Doors on Riverside Radio.

0: 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It's Doors. It's new from No Con on Riverside Radio. Now, though, let's hear about that A3 West Hill.
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3: It's actually not looking too bad out there anymore. A lot of the congestion we saw at the last update has cleared, but there are still a travel time of 10 minutes on Chertsey Road westbound from the Twickenham Bridge over to Hospital Bridge Road roundabout. And a little bit closer in Wandsworth, the A3 West Hill northbound between Tibbetts Corner and Upper Richmond Road is a travel time of 5 minutes. So slow, but seems to be moving pretty nicely. Chertsey Road has some traffic, travel time of 10 minutes. I've just read that out, actually.
0: You're right, mate.
3: I've got myself terribly confused, mind. terribly confused.
0: It's okay.
3: It's okay. The traffic will be there next time. I can have another go. That's pretty much it for the road. So if you are out there heading home from work, you're looking pretty good. Over on rail services, there are delays of up to 15 minutes on some Thameslink services out of Finsbury Park. London Tramlink still has minor delays between Wimbledon and Beckenham Junction and Wimbledon and Elmers End due to an earlier faulty train. We're still seeing delays of up to 10 minutes on Southern services between Clapham Junction and Watford Junction due to some signalling issues. And cancellations on Southwestern Railway persist between London Waterloo and Clapham Junction due to some early electrical supply issues. The Central Line still has minor delays between Epping and Loughton due to a signalling issue. And that is pretty much it for the roads. If you know something that we don't know, you can let us know.
0: What?
3: Specifically about traffic.
0: I was going to say, if you know, if you've got any secrets.
3: Got any secrets, let us know. Road-related secrets, it's 07871 670 493. And getting around London is easier than ever with the Uber Boat by Thames Clippers app. You can book tickets, check live times, and explore the river your way, because London is better by boat.
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1: with Joey. Love in Southwest London.
2: Good afternoon, it's Riverside Drive with me, Joey Kirk. Ben Stevenson's here, I'm covering for Martin. It's all happening today. It's a lovely sort of cozy
3: evening
2: in the studio today, yeah. We've been talking Smarter People Get Stupid. This is a feature where we like to talk about the things that make us feel stupid. So, Ben.
3: So, what makes me feel stupid, shockingly, isn't that last travel update.
2: No, I thought, look, sometimes words...
3: Sometimes, do you know what, words are actually quite hard. There's a lot of words in the English language.
2: We have to learn them.
3: Yeah. And what that words are just noises. Sometimes I choose the wrong noise for the wrong meaning.
2: Look, he got there.
3: And I got there.
2: And that's like your journey home.
3: Indeed.
2: What is travel without a little bit of, you know,
3: a little exciting mishap? So yeah, one thing that I will do is I'll often pick the wrong name for things and then I'll not notice several sentences into the conversation. Like, I was just ardently telling Joey that you couldn't possibly have cheese on a cheese scone with cream, because that would be silly. But what I actually meant was jam, obviously.
2: And then Ben just burst out mid-sentence, went, jam! So, that is true, though.
3: It's the news training. You've got to get that correction in there as fast as possible.
2: I struggle with things when it's like... See, I just did it then. When I don't know pronouncing the words. I don't know how you guys do it on the news. Sometimes we get a place name or a name and I'm like, look, I'm going in this two-footed. I don't even know really how to say it, let alone...
3: Just got to trust
2: yourself. Don't think
3: yourself.
2: I've ever read it before, put it that way. So...
3: Reading it's fine. It's the saying it aloud. That's the problem.
2: When I was a kid, I used to make my own up. So on a series of unfortunate events, the book... I used to read them all the time. And my head, Klaus, one of the characters, was just claws in my head because that sounded cooler. He's got claws.
3: And not then I like went Santa Claus.
2: Yeah, well, maybe that's probably part of it as well. I loved Santa.
3: Who doesn't?
2: I want him in every book. So I did that. And then I said it out loud in front of the class and they all laughed at me.
3: Aww.
2: I said claws. They were all like, what? It's Klaus. So I just sort of make me own up. That's been really detrimental.
3: Thankfully, on the news script, if there's a word that's hard to pronounce, there's a little pronunciation guide next to it. Usually.
2: What do you mean? Is that a call out?
3: It's often not with the sports news, and I'm not a very sporty sports person.
2: You're saying this off air. What's going on with the sport?
3: I just don't understand sport.
2: Well, we were talking.
3: I was in the bottom set for PE. In one football season, my PE teacher took us bowling because he said, and I quote, he was tired of trying.
2: So I love the conversation after that with some of the like higher up teachers. So why did you take them? You know you can't take them.
3: What is this expense receipt for?
2: Well, it's got a ball.
3: It does. And a lot harder to kick.
2: Yeah, don't do that.
3: Don't do that.
2: And you can just put the ducky.
3: Oh, the little Barrett. You know, no, I didn't barriers. Have them. I thought the fact that I was being taken bowling instead of football was enough of a...
2: Being graded on bowling.
3: Yeah.
2: Just put, it has a ball.
3: Yeah.
2: Fair
3: scores,
2: enough.
3: Balls. It was fine.

0: it's, look, it's smart and people get stupid. I think it happens all the time. Sport is difficult. We said off air, it's just a mixture of lots of balls or nets.
1: And nets. Bats, sometimes.
0: Sometimes bats. You wouldn't take a bat to a bowling ball. The bats on bowling are the pins.
1: Yeah. Bowling is reverse cricket. Oh,
0: what,
1: my God.
0: What a revelation. 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Stick around for more of this.
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1: with Joey. Love in Southwest London.
2: Just coming up to 5:30, let's get the latest headlines with Ben Stevenson.
3: Nissan is shutting a production line in Sunderland, but says manufacturing jobs won't be among the 900 to go across Europe. The carmaker says it's making changes to operate in a sustainable and profitable way. Prosecutors in England and Wales have been told to fast-track hate crimes cases under new guidance following a rise in anti-Semitic attacks. Keir Starmer held an emergency meeting this morning, but some campaign groups want tougher measures. And Donald Trump says Iran should wave the white flag of surrender, as his defense secretary claims that a ceasefire is holding. The United Arab Emirates says it's defending against more Iranian strikes. And the Prime Minister is drawing up plans to help British nationals stranded aboard a virus-hit cruise ship. Three people with hantavirus, a rat-borne disease, have died. That's Riverside Reports. I'm Ben Stevenson. More in half an hour.
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0: Right here in Nine Elms.
3: It is a breezy evening ahead with some light wind giving us a real field temperature of around about 3 degrees as we get into the early hours of the morning. But tonight there'll be a chance of showers, temperatures of around 14. So remember a brolly but no jacket. Tomorrow you've got some slight showers and a light breeze to look forward to with highs of around 13 degrees. But whatever the weather, London's freshest fruit, veg and flowers are always in season at New Covent Garden Market, serving the capital 6 days a week from Nine Elms.
2: Did you just say a remember a brolly but no jacket?
3: Well, it's 15 degrees, you don't need a jacket.
2: But say it again.
3: Take a remember a brolly but no jacket.
2: I think I want that as my ringtone. It's lovely.
3: It's lovely, lovely, jubbly.
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0: getting you home with all the hits tonight. Course, Be Kind, Nick Lowe. What's going on with our words today?
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5: 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He's been in a psychiatric ward.
0: There's a ghost in the machine. Everybody be quiet. There's a ghost in the machine. Anyway, sorry about that. A little technological issue. A new version of Joe Pennell's Olivier Award winning play, Blue Orange, can be seen at the OSO Arts Centre in Barnes this week. Ian caught up with the assistant director, Charlotte D'Angelo, and asked her who is the central character of the piece.
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4: Love in South West London.
5: So the central characters is Christopher. He's been in a psychiatric ward for 28 days, so he's coming to the end of his inpatient treatment there. And his two doctors. So we have Dr. Flaherty, who is a junior doctor. She's been kind of looking over his care for the past month, and she thinks that he needs to be held in longer at the centre to re-undergo a new diagnosis and further treatment. And then we have the senior consultant, Dr. Smith, who thinks that this is the end of his treatment and he should be released into the community. And that's where they start to butt heads and the drama commences.
6: So what's the significance of the title?
5: Well, what it comes from is the main point that Dr. Flaherty uses to Dr. Smith to kind of show him that Christopher needs to stay longer in the inpatient treatment, is that Christopher believes that oranges are blue. Inside and outside, he peels one and he's very confident that they're blue. And this is where it kind of plays into the race elements of the play and the conversation around that, is Dr. Smith thinks it's got something to do with his kind of cultural background. And he's alluding it to a French book. He's alluding it to a Tintin comic and how it was used in the Belgian Congo. So he thinks that this isn't a kind of psychotic illusion, but instead some analogy that's played in his mind.
6: As you've already hinted at, it involves quite a power play. How high are the stakes?
5: It's interesting because the stakes are obviously for Christopher, for his, you know, his health and his well-being and his lifestyle. But for the doctors, it seems that as the play continues, it's much more about the stakes of their reputation and their careers. And for them, it's much more a question about who is right, who gets the upper hand.
6: Tell me how this differs from previous productions of Joe Pennell's play.
5: Our director, Lydia Sachs, has decided to change Dr. Flaherty to a female doctor. Traditionally, they've all been male roles. And this does change a little bit of the power dynamics, not only because she's a junior doctor, but she's now the only woman in the room. She's the only woman to a psychotic patient, the only woman to a quite arrogant senior consultant. That is the main change we've done with it. We've also decided to do it in the round, which is the first for the OSO Arts Centre, and well, the first for as artistic director for Lydia. So that's been definitely a big challenge to get sorted. But with the setting of a consultant room and only three actors, we thought we might as well utilise the space we have and have everyone be able to view it from all sides.
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4: 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Riverside.
0: Charlotte D'Angelo talking to Ian Barkley there. 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Go to osoarts.co.org.uk for further details. You can hear Ian's full interview on the SoundCloud.

0: You're listening to Riverside Drive, Horny Mouse T featuring Hot and Juicy versus Hot and Juicy. Welcome back to the show. Riverside Drive with Martin Adams, covered by Joey Kirk, featuring Ben Stevenson. We're here, we're going to talk about running, because today 1.7 million people entered the ballot for the London Marathon. Have you ever reached those heights, Ben?
1: I have not. I've often thought it would be a great idea, but never quite made it.
0: I'm quite interested. Obviously, I've probably missed the boat this time around, but I think it's like, looks like a fun day, but imagine if you like me, I like running for the pursuit of solidarity. Enter in a meditative state. I'm yet to achieve that yet. I can't. I'm just constantly thinking about how much my legs are. But
1: one of my mates did it a few years ago, and he said it was euphoric once you get to a certain point. But I think that's, you'd have to say that, wouldn't you?
0: You'd have to say that. If you've, you know, ran all that way.
1: All that way. You can't be like, actually, no.
0: What a waste of time.
1: All I was thinking about was the Coronation Street omnibus I was missing.
0: Well, that's the thing about running. When you do get to that stage, you are thinking about the maddest stuff. You are like, oh yeah.
1: What's the maddest thing you've thought about running after your legs have stopped hurting?
0: Thought about pigeons for a long time on my last run.
1: Yeah?
0: Yeah. That how they'll never, like, they don't need gel to fly far. What's the pigeon's gel was my question.
1: Well, a little bits of chippies that you give them when you're sat in the park.
0: Yeah, I've got this vest to keep my chippies in.
1: Keeps my chippies warm. Easy access.
0: Oh, that's good fun. But you're sort of... So I've got really obsessed with running. But you're
1: basically sponsored by Runner now, aren't you?
0: No, they won't answer my calls.
1: Oh, dear.
0: I think they're like, can you leave us alone?
1: How did you get this number?
0: I did a trail run the other day.
1: Love a trail run.
0: Thinking I was like, you know, trail man. Because I own a pair of Solomons. But... I sort of did do like 2.5K and I was like, this is what living is for. And then I got down the bank and then I needed to go back uphill and my legs were like, you've been running for 3 months, mate. Are you joking?
1: Are you joking, mate?
0: You joking, mate? So, yeah, you're training, Ben, for the...
1: The Royal Parks Half.
0: How's it going?
1: Come October. Well, as I was saying to you before... Ran 500 metres yesterday at the gym, at the old gym. Ugh, couldn't walk myself home, had to get the bus.
0: What?
1: Battling a little ankle injury. But I talked to my physio and she was like, no, you'll be fine.
0: Were you carrying a fridge?
1: The fridge were my emotions. I was heavy.
0: Yeah, that's exactly it. That's why the 500 metres was so hard.
1: But I'm looking forward to it. I think it'll be good.
0: I think it'll be good, you know, good focus for the next few months.
1: It's nice to have something to aim to. And then on the day, you know, a few of us will do it. We'll be there together, running as a little team.
0: Oh, that'd be great.
1: It'd be fantastic. And then, obviously, the Riverside crew will be there at the finish line.
0: Do you know what you're going to raise money for?
1: It is St. George's Hospital.
0: Oh, great. So that's a really nice cause.
1: That'd be nice.
0: So donate to Riverside crew. We're all doing it. I'm not yet. I haven't...
1: We'll work on you. I think we'll get you over the line.
0: I might get there. We need to raise £400 each. So sponsor Martin, sponsor Jason, sponsor Ben. Who else is going?
1: Is that it? That possibly might be.
0: We'll get some more.
1: We'll
0: people
1: get a list.
0: Involved.
1: We need to get a list out there.
0: Yeah, get a list going. Anyway, now it's time for the travel.
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3: Because London is better by boat.
1: Two things will save me. I'm slightly better prepared with the travel, and there's actually not that much happening on the roads. You'll be glad to hear. So there are delays on the M4 elevated section, as usual, from Junction 3 Hayes to Junction 2 Brentford, but you're looking at 10 minutes travel time. Over in Twickenham, the Chertsey Road has the usual congestion still from Twickenham Bridge to Hospital Bridge Road roundabout, travel time of 10 minutes. And the A3 West Hill, Wandsworth northbound from Tibbetts Corner all the way up to Richmond Road is a travel time of 10 minutes. And as expected, in the other direction... The West Hill westbound from the South Circular one-way system has slow but still moving traffic. Over on the rails, some of those delays have now resolved, but there are still minor delays on the Central line due to a faulty train at Holland Park, minor delays on the London tram link between Wimbledon and Beckenham Junction, and Wimbledon and Elmers End. and some delays on Thameslink Great Northern services of about 15 minutes from Finsbury Park over to Stevenage. And that is essentially it. All the southern and southwest delays from Clapham Junction have resolved. So if you're heading home on those services, you'll be absolutely fine. But getting around London, don't forget, is easier than ever with the Uber Boat by Thames Clippers app. You can book tickets, check live times, and explore the river your way, because London is better by boat.
0: 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Professional amongst men.
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1: Love in Southwest London.
2: Sabrina Carpenter asking the question, when did you get hot? Now, the answer to that question is I once got sunstroke from being in a van for too long.
3: Was it sunny?
2: Kind of like a mild 18. And so I think that's probably the weakest moment of my life. Thanks for asking, Sabrina. When did you get hot, Ben?
3: From the moment I wake up to the moment I go to sleep, I am hot. I'm always too hot.
2: Really?
3: Yeah, London. I'm not made for this London climate. It's too hot. It's too hot, mate. It's 15 degrees tonight.
2: What's he saying on the down at the Shields tonight? What sort of temperatures are we cooking with?
3: Oh, let us check.
2: Because obviously, you know, the north is distinctly colder.
3: So, like, tonight, it's a balmy 9. That's a lovely temperature.
2: A balmy 9? And what's 9 that? Degrees. Like, tonight, barbecue, your dad, mum and dad will be having barbecues.
3: Oh, yeah. Yeah, taps off, shorts on.
2: Taps off? I did a gig in Birmingham once, and it was sleeting, which, like, probably only happens up north anyway. And then it was sleeting on me, coming through into the tent. I said, could you put like a curtain up? Because it's getting on my drums, it's getting me wet, and I'm soaking during this gig, and then we wait for it. He's like, you'll be alright, mate. You'll be alright.
3: Get your cagoo.
2: Yeah, literally. I was like, hang on, man.
3: Amazing.
2: You might be used to this up here. But calm it down.
3: I like it's that like element of when it's summer and it's chucking it down, but someone in the family's like, oh, let's have a barbecue, and it's wet, but we're still having the barbecue.
2: Crouched under
3: get
2: the
3: tarp. Get your dad's golf umbrella.
2: Yeah. Yeah, thank you for this burnt sausage. It tastes so much better than it usually is.
3: It's soggy.
2: 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She'll be live. Of course, last week her show wasn't on because of the election, but we're back to winning ways. Ben, when are you back? You back with me tomorrow?
3: Back with you tomorrow, mate.
2: Oh, we're going to
3: have a little party.
2: We'll have a little party. Join us then. I'll be covering for Ian Barclay and the next day. And then we're back with our usual show on Riverside Drive on Friday. So keep it Riverside on your smart speaker, online, DABs, and of course, the Riverside Radio app.

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2: Nissan's announced it's to cut 10% of its European workforce, but it's not yet known if that'll affect jobs in the UK. The carmaker's confirmed the merging of two production lines at its Sunderland factory. America says a dome of US air defences is covering the Strait of Hormuz in what it calls a temporary humanitarian gesture to get stuck ships moving. Defence Secretary Pete Hegseth says responsibility for the key trading route, impacted by the Iran war, will soon be passed back to US allies. Speaking alongside some young children in the White House, Donald Trump called Iranian leaders lunatics.
3: We would have had an Iran with a nuclear weapon, and maybe we wouldn't all be here right now. I can tell you the Middle East would have been gone, Israel would have been gone, and they would have trained their sights on Europe first and then us, because they're sick people.
2: Two crew members infected with a rare rat-borne virus are still stuck aboard a cruise ship moored off Cape Verde. Negotiations over their medical evacuation are ongoing. Three passengers have died from hantavirus and the World Health Organization's investigating. Travel blogger Jake Rosmarin is one of 150 passengers on board.
4: All we want right now is to feel safe, to have clarity, and to get home. So if you're seeing coverage about this, just remember that there are real people behind it.
2: The Board of Deputies of British Jews says more urgent action needs to be taken to tackle anti-Semitism after an emergency meeting was held at Downing Street. Sir Starmer's promised to fast-track legislation to deal with attacks. Police in Bristol say they'd received reports of a man forcing his way into a house armed with a device minutes before an explosion killed both him and his ex-partner. Officers have named them as 35-year-old Joe Shaw and 41-year-old Ryan Kelly. And a world record 1.3 million people have entered the ballot for next year's London Marathon. That's an 18% rise on last year. That's the latest. I'm Imani Rana.
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Evening, everyone. Hello, how are we all doing? I am Sydney Bennett Miller, and you are listening to Riverside Radio. This is Past Forward, where each week we take a theme and follow the stories and the inspirations behind the music, behind the sound. It's nice to be back. I've been away for 2 weeks now, so I was away the week before because I was a bit poorly. There's a bit of a bug going round. I hope none of you lovely lot got it, but it was doing the rounds. And as soon as I revealed that I was ill, lots of people messaged me saying, oh no, you've got it. So I hid away and recouped. And then, of course, last week it was the live election debates. But I'm back now. I'm here. Hello. It's lovely to be back. It is Tuesday, the 5th of May, and it is now 6 minutes past six. And I hope we're all feeling good tonight. The elections are in 2 days, so don't forget to vote, guys. It's been a bit grim again today. I mean, a bit odd, a bit sunny, a bit rainy. But we are due a little bit of rain. I was seeing a thing the other day on the news that apparently we've been having quite a dry April. There's not really seemed to have been we had quite a dry April, and we didn't really have the April showers. So I won't dwell them for May, though. I would quite like a sunny May. So as I mentioned, each week Past Forward takes a different theme, and this week we're going to be having a look at film soundtracks. And now there is a plethora of soundtracks to choose from, so I decided to go nice and easy on myself and choose films that remind me of growing up. I'd like to clarify, not because the themes of the films remind me of growing up, but because I remember watching them as a kid and in my coming of age years. So yes, it's a little bit more personal, this one, but I thought I'd go easy on myself. Now, I will be talking about the music, and I'll also be talking about the films a bit. So if there is a film in here tonight that you haven't watched and don't want to know any spoilers, then please just feel free to chuck your radio out of the window, or just put your fingers in your ears until the next song comes on. But don't worry, I won't be giving up anything, any big spoilers like George Kills Lenny. I will never forgive those kids for writing that on the first page of you know what book, literally the first page of my English class. Anyway, we started off with One Way or Another by Blondie, and for a lot of people, myself included, it's immediately linked to Mean Girls. It plays a couple of times in the film, actually, during the point where everything starts to fall apart for Regina George, who was like the main mean girl, but she's also pretty iconic, and so dressed so cool. I remember watching this when I was younger and just being in awe of all of these cool girls. But it's when they're cutting holes in the tops and giving her foot cream instead of face cream, that kind of thing. But this song actually itself has a bit of a darker origin than Mean Girls pranks. Debbie Harry actually wrote this after dealing with a stalker in her own life. And rather than making it heavy, she turned it into something for herself and took back ownership, I guess. And also it's a tune, isn't it? So next up, we have a song used in a film that is also completely conflicting compared from the song to the film. Again, this is a bit dark. The song itself, not, but the film, ooh. This is from Reservoir Dogs, and Quentin Tarantino places it over a scene that is deliberately uncomfortable to watch, because this song is a rather jolly, an upbeat song, and the music doesn't really match with what's happening in the scene. And it's exactly why it works. It's rather gruesome. If you've seen it, you'll know. And the contrast of the song makes the whole thing completely unnerving. This is Stuck in the Middle with You by Steeler's Wheel.

Winter was Mrs. Robinson by Simon and Garfunkel from the 1967 film The Graduate, which is a great classic. If you haven't seen it, you should definitely check it out. The song actually started as fragments, and Paul Simon shared his early ideas with the director, Mike Nichols, who saw something in it straight away and said, yeah, I want that for this film. And from there, it grew into one of the most recognisable tracks, and it went on to top the charts. And if you have seen The Graduate, you will know who Mrs. Robinson is. Fun fact, the most famous scene from this film, which is the closing scene, was a complete accident because the director left the camera rolling, and the two actors weren't sure if it was still filming or not. So their change of laughing and joking around together to sitting in complete stillness is a real reaction. But it's such a beautiful shot. And I remember being really moved by it when I first saw that film, because it just feels very real and raw, which it is. Next up, we have El Matador by Los Fabulosos Cadillacs from Gross Point Blank. This film, Gross Point Blank, follows a hitman returning home for a school reunion and falling in love with his old flame, which is as, I guess, odd. I don't know what else to describe that. Odd and silly as it sounds, but it's a lovely film. It's a very nice feel-good film, and it's lighthearted with a stellar soundtrack. And of course it is, because The Clash's very own Joe Strummer worked on the score and the soundtrack for this film. So this is, again, El Matador by Los Fabulosos Cadillacs from

0: That was Sweet Disposition by The Temper Trap. And this song found a much wider audience after the 2009 film 500 Days of Summer, which captures that early stage of something new where everything still feels open. And I don't know if you have seen the film or if you haven't, but it is a romance that isn't really a romance. And it is, yeah, from the 2010s era in 2009. And whenever I listen to it, it really makes me think of the endless possibilities of youth and that era of the 2000s in general, which means it was a perfect choice for that film. It's actually been trending online, what I was talking about is that optimism of youth as the millennial optimism era, where Gen Z and younger millennials have been romanticizing the early 2010s as a hopeful and quirky and hipster and simpler time, I guess kind of like that New Girl era. And it centers on a nostalgia for the post 2008 financial crisis, pre-algorithm internet and early Obama era idealism. This is a definition of what it is. Not to say that the Obama era was idealistic, but it is characterized mainly by indie music, Tumblr aesthetics, and a belief that hard work leads to a better life, which is quite a shame that young people are looking back on that with rose-tinted glasses. But I've got to say, it is something that I definitely associate with optimism, and maybe it was because we were all a bit younger then. Who knows? Which film is up next is a brilliant, brilliant film, which I was shown quite fairly young age. But that will play up next after the break.
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and Dan Tomisky with I Am a Man of Constant Sorrow. And this is actually a much older song, but it was brought back into focus through film, and that film is Oh Brother, Where Art Thou, which is a cracker of a film if you haven't seen it. And I actually haven't seen it in a long while. I could rewatch that. Man of a Constant Sorrow, the original song, is a traditional American folk song which was first published in the early 1900s, and it's one of those tracks that's just been passed around and reworked over the years, so no one's actually been completely sure of where it originally came from. But it is a traditional folk piece, and the version that was recorded for the film introduced it to a completely new audience, like such as yourself. The main characters unexpectedly in the film record this song, and then it turns into a big hit, and they become the Soggy Bottom Boys without anyone even knowing who they are. And I remember when I watched it when I was younger, this was my first discovery, I think, of George Clooney, or one of the first discoveries of George Clooney. And I remember thinking, wow, he's so handsome and he's an amazing country singer. And my mum then revealed to me that it wasn't actually him, but it was the lovely voice of Dan Tomisky. And after the film came out, the song took off again and won a Grammy for the best country collaboration with vocals at the 44th Annual Grammy Awards in 2002. Next up, we have a corker from Joan Jett and the Blackhearts with Bad Reputation. This song plays as the first song in the film 10 Things I Hate About You to show the main character's rebellious teenage angsty nature, which was so cool when you're also a teen. Maybe not as cool when you're not a teen, but, you know, take it with a pinch of salt. This is the 1999 film that was a breakthrough film for Heath Ledger, Julia Stiles and Joseph Gordon-Levitt, who was also in 500 Days of Summer, which was the Temper Trap song I played. And it's very closely tied to that era of teen films, and it has been hailed as one of the greatest rom-coms to date. That wasn't me that said that. That's a lot of other people. So this is Bad Reputation, Joan Jett and the Blackhearts.

is you. Oh, isn't that a nice song? Isn't that lovely? Before that, we had Bad Reputation by Joan Jett and the Blackhearts, and Joey Cook, Riverside's very own, who is covering for a lot of the Riverside Drive this week. Just had him covering for Martin, and he texted me and said it's also Bad Reputation is also in the film Shrek, where he fights all of the guards at Lord Farquaad's house with all of the beer, which I completely forgot. As I confess to him, I am a Shrek 2 girly. I am. I'm sorry, guys. I love Shrek. Shrek is amazing. Shrek, the first one. But Shrek 2 just has a special place in my heart because it's got such a great soundtrack. But do you know what? Didn't actually feature today. It's not going to feature today. But as I said, there's a plethora of soundtracks out there. I mean, there's just so many films. So maybe this will be a theme again in the future. And Shrek or Shrek 2, which one you decide. Actually, I'll probably decide. Will make an appearance. That was just then All I Want Is You by Barry Louis Polisar. And it was a song that was almost discovered by accident by the director of this film, Juno, which is a lovely film. Very funny, very sweet film. Jason Reitman came across it whilst he was searching for something entirely different for his upcoming film, and found it along his suggested songs, and then decided, yep, that's it. And it opens up the film and immediately sets the scene. And there is a simplicity to the tone of what's to come, which matches the film. It's a very easy watch. It's a lovely view on teenage life with a bit of awkward tongue-in-cheek humour. Doing tonight's show has definitely encouraged me to rewatch a lot of these films because I haven't seen them in a long old while, and also rewatch Shrek. Next up, we have a cult classic favourite among the Twilight fans. I bet, right, if you're a Twilight fan right now and you're listening, you already know what song it's going to be. And it's not the autumn one. It's not the autumn one. Twilight fans will know what that means. It's the famous baseball scene one. This soundtrack, to be fair, whatever you think of the Twilight films, whatever you think of them, the soundtracks are brilliant. And I remember watching this and just being, I was, I think, 11 when I first watched the first Twilight. And I don't think that was when it first came out. I think I was a bit late to it. But oh my goodness, it had me in a chokehold. And this song is from the famous baseball scene in Twilight. And I remember thinking it was the coolest scene known to man. And the music definitely helped. I grew up listening to this album with my mum driving in the car. And I'm 26 now, and I still watch it today. It's a labour of love. This is Supermassive Black Hole by Muse.

take my hand and come with me, because you look so fine that I really want to make you mine. Come on and get your kicks. Now you don't need

Now, that song was from some slightly more highbrow cinema. This was Are You Gonna Be My Girl by Jet from Flushed Away, which was released in 2006. And this film actually has a wicked soundtrack. And I was speaking about this with, I actually can't remember who now, but they are fully fledged adults. About how great this film is. It is an Aardman production, so of course it's brilliant. I actually watched the last, most recent Wallace and Gromit film at the weekend, which, in comparison to the oldies, not as great, in my opinion. But, I mean, are they ever? The redos are usually not as great as the first one, apart from Shrek 2. This one came out in the early 2000s and it pretty quickly became a bit of a staple for that era. It's got that really immediate energy and you recognise it within a few seconds. And it was Jet's breakout single from their debut album and it did both well here in the UK and internationally. Next up, we have a song from Marie Antoinette, Sofia Coppola's film. And her use of music here brings a sense of immediacy to a historical setting, and it is one of the many things that makes this film so exciting and attractive. It removes you from the distance that you might expect from such an old figure and an old story, and kind of brings it to a bit more current feeling and gets you to connect with the characters a bit more. And apparently, as a punk and ska fan, Coppola was playing music like this on set the entire film, just to keep the energy up during filming, so it was actually part of the atmosphere from the start. And Hong Kong Garden by Susie and the Banshees plays during one of the party scenes and it completely shifts the tone, making it feel a bit more like a messy night out than a formal court event.

Hong Kong Garden by Susie and the Banshees. Great song. Now, I'm going to love and leave you folks. No spoilers for this one. This one is from Romeo and Juliet, and they end up on a lovely honeymoon in Benidorm. That's the end of that film. It is the track itself, a bit of a darker track, remixed for Baz Luhrmann's 1996 film. And it adds tension running through the story and foreshadows where it's going. Benidorm! Woohoo! This wasn't originally one of Radiohead's big singles. It actually started out as a B-side, and it got a second life through this film, and it's where we will leave you tonight. Thank you so much for joining me again tonight. This was a bit of a look at how film and music connect. I have been Sydney Bennett-Miller, and this has been Pass Forward. I'll be back next Tuesday from 6 till 7 on Riverside Radio. Please join me. I'll be getting you to send me in some songs that you really like to get ready to. Something that gets you in the mood, maybe makes you feel good, confident, like you're about to go and have the best time of your life. What is that song? Let me know. Until then, take care.

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2: Hate crimes against the Jewish community will be fast-tracked through the courts. The chief prosecutor for England and Wales says it's in response to a rise in anti-Semitic attacks. Sir Keir Starmer hosted an emergency meeting in Downing Street this morning.
3: It's not enough to simply say we stand with Jewish communities. Of course we do, but we must show it and act it. And the responsibility lies with each and every one of us. It is about the kind of country that we all want to live in.
2: Universities have been told to report how they address anti-Semitic incidents. Some campaign groups say measures like that aren't enough. Four Palestine Action activists have been found guilty of causing criminal damage to an Israel-backed defence firm in Bristol. They rammed into a factory with a van and smashed equipment using sledgehammers in August 2024. Donald Trump says Iran should wave the white flag of surrender as his defense secretary claims a ceasefire is holding. The United Arab Emirates says it's defending against more Iranian strikes. Nissan's shutting a production line in Sunderland but says manufacturing jobs won't be among 900 to go across Europe. The carmaker says it's making changes to operate in a sustainable and profitable way. Her reviews found institutional misogyny caused police in Northern Ireland to miss vital clues in their investigation into a woman's death. Officers first treated Katie Simpson's case in County Londonderry in 2020 as suicide, but the following year, Jonathan Creswell was charged with her murder. He took his own life during a trial. Katie's mum, Nalene Mullen, says the report found many people raised the alarm.
4: It was so good to hear that, you know, there were so many people who came forward to the police, and not everybody gets that. It really was well loved by so many.
2: And Katy Perry, Heidi Klum and Kim Kardashian were some of the biggest names at the Met Gala. Beyoncé attended fashion's big night in New York for the first time in 10 years. That's the latest. I'm Imani Rana.
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0: 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Are you ready?
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1: And me, Sarah. Tonight we'll be bringing you the dramatic side of life in the South West End, whether it's professional or amateur, on your doorstep or further afield. We'll be talking about it and, of course, sneaking in as many show tunes as possible.
0: We open this week's show with Another Day of Sun from the 2016 film recording of La La Land, and tomorrow from the 2014 movie soundtrack of Annie. On tonight's show, we have Terry and Helen from Carlton Theatre Company studio telling us about their next show, An Enemy of All the People. Simon from Magdalen Players caught up with me over the weekend and we had a chat about his play Hedda Gabler. That is quite a lot of Ibsen.
1: And if that's not enough, we also have an interview with Patrick from Menagerie Theatre talking about their next show at the Omnibus Theatre, which is Albatross.
0: And if you'd like to get in touch and be part of the show, ping us a message on WhatsApp. The number is 07871 670 493. Do you have any recommendations for the shows to see this year? What's your favourite show or song? Do you have a question for our guests? That number again is 07871 670 493.
1: And you can also find us on socials, where you can find links to our previous shows as well if you want to give them a little listen back. So on X, we are at Spotlight River. Facebook and Instagram, we are at Spotlight Riverside Radio. And then also, if you want to keep up with what Riverside Radio are up to in general, you can take a look at their socials as well. So on Facebook, they are at This Is Riverside Radio. And then on X, Instagram, TikTok and YouTube, they are at This Is Riverside.
0: 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Now let's have a little bit more music before we catch up with Carlton Theatre Group. Here is A Better Haircut from the 2020 recording of Amelie.

0: her name?
1: Write down the address. Amélie Poulain. She's not in the bathroom. I lied. She's probably at home waiting for you. There you go. All good now. Enjoy.
0: Thank you!

0: Hello, welcome back. You're here on Riverside Radio with me, Sian, and Sarah. Now, we just joined, you just heard a better haircut from the 2020 recording of Amelie. And now we are delighted to be joined by Terry and Helen from Carlton Theatre Group. Hello, everyone.
1: Hi, thank you for having us.
0: You're very welcome. Now, Terry, you are directing this play, which is An Enemy of All the People by Ibsen. Could you tell us a bit about what the play is about?
2: Yes, I can. It was written in the late 80s, 1880s, by Ibsen, set in Norway, in the town of Skien, which was where he was brought up. And it's the story of a doctor who discovers that the waters running to the spa in the town are poisoned, and she thinks that she will get praised for this, or perhaps I should say he thinks that she'll get praised, and the opposite happens because the town mayor, etc., think that
0: it's a conspiracy.
2: Sorry.
0: Does the doctor think it's a conspiracy?
2: Well, yes, to some extent. But the reason for my confusion at the beginning is Ibsen wrote it with a male doctor, but this play was revised by the playwright in 2019, put on at the Nottingham Playhouse, and we now have a female doctor, Dr. Teresa Stockman, and that part is being played by Helen, who is sat next to me.
0: Amazing, amazing. A big role. Ibsen does, you know, it's meaty stuff, isn't it, Helen?
1: It really is. And I love the fact that it's a gender reversal role, because I think it just adds another layer of depth to the kind of moral crusade that Teresa's on, because it's ultimately her against majority men in the play. So her biggest kind of adversary is her brother, the mayor, who decides that we don't want to publicize the fact that the waters are potentially toxic because it's economically not good for the town. So it's a really interesting dilemma between fighting for the truth and doing what's right, but then also weighing up what's also right for the majority, which is the entire livelihoods of the town.
0: Yeah, and bringing in the patriarchy, who, you know, being very dismissive of women's kind of opinion, even though she's probably the brightest person in the room.
1: But she's definitely brushed off throughout the play as being a little bit mad or crazy, you know, they even allude to her being an alcoholic, and, you know, she's not taken seriously at all by them. She's seen as a bit of a joke, and I think that's quite an interesting layer to add to it, because, you know, she is a doctor. She is basing her evidence on scientific studies that she's done and analysis, and yet she's just dismissed completely.
0: Oh, gosh, it's just a tale as old as time, isn't it? And Terry, what made you decide to put this on, direct this play?
2: Well, I've directed a few other shows, other groups, which have gone reasonably well, and I performed in Blue Stockings for Carlton about 18 months ago, which I really loved. And I thought at the time, my goodness, this is a really talented group. I'd love to direct for them. And so I applied. And the first couple of times I wasn't successful because they didn't like the play I'd chosen. So I said something along the lines, well, what play would you like? And I was given a list, and one of them included the original Ibsen's Enemy of the People, which I knew a little bit. And I then discovered that there'd been lots of other versions, most especially this one by Rebecca Lenkovich. And I thought, well, it's in many ways a modern day story. And so we've updated it.
0: Right, I was going to ask that. Have you put it in the modern era?
2: Yes, yes. I mean, one thing, the doctor is hoping to go to New York with the captain of a ship, which of course is the sort of thing that might have happened in 1880, but it's unlikely to happen nowadays.
0: You don't know. You don't know at the moment. Running out of fuel.
2: So we've changed that. He's now a ferry captain, and he's going to Hamburg, which is about
0: capital of a romanticism.
2: So,
0: how amazing. And Helen, how are you finding this character?
1: Oh, I love it.
0: Yeah.
1: She's so layered and so complex. You know, she starts off as a sort of joyous, flamboyant character, loves hosting, loves having cocktail parties. And when she makes this discovery about the baths, she is genuinely excited, you know, because she has discovered something that she believes is going to help the town and everyone is going to praise her and be grateful that she's made this discovery.
0: But it's also her career. You know, she's a doctor. She's discovered something that is affecting the people. This is a big thing.
1: But as an actor, it's also a really fun sort of unraveling to play as well, and to do that in a way where it doesn't become kind of farcical, so that you can still honour the fact that she is a complex and real person. But it's really interesting how all of the other characters slowly start to pull the rug from underneath her. And by the end of the play, she's a character who goes from, you know, at the start of the play being surrounded by people, very social, very jovial, very righteous, to being someone who's very isolated and very alone, and yet defiantly still on her crusade. And it is really tragic.
0: It's quite powerful, isn't it?
1: It's really powerful.
0: That dedication to that one thing when everybody is kind of undermining you and telling you you're a little bit crazy.
1: You do

0: a bit crazy.
1: You do start to question by the end, yeah, though, is she? Yeah. You know, is
0: being
1: she
0: gaslit by everybody. Everybody. And Terry, how many people are in the cast that you have to wrangle?
2: 12. We have 12 we have in the cast.
0: Yeah.
2: In total. There's a certain amount of having extra performers. There are two small children in the cast, but we can't. There's all sorts of problems involving children on the stage. So we have their voices recorded.
0: Clever.
2: Yeah, so they remain in the living room and they are genuine 6 and 5 year olds, I believe, something like that.
1: It's very cute.
0: That's very cute. Yeah. Very cute. And we were talking a little bit earlier, but how are rehearsals going? Because you're going up very soon, aren't you?
1: It's a week today. Yeah. This day next week we're going opening. Yeah, it's very exciting. The rehearsals have been really fun. It's like it's such a big cast. There's a real sense of camaraderie, I think, between everybody. We very quickly built great bonds. But Terry and I were just discussing this earlier. I didn't know any of the cast before I met them. So for me, they are their characters. They've embodied them so well. They really, really feel like those people.
0: Yeah.
1: And even when I get to watch scenes in rehearsals, I get a real sense of who they are. Like they're really clear and really specific. And it's really fun to watch.
0: But with Ibsen, he is very clear on what those characters are, isn't he? And, you know, we were also talking earlier that everyone just thinks Ibsen is very, very brutal and depressing. But there are moments of kind of little sparks of joy, aren't there?
1: Absolutely. There's some really light, humorous moments. You know, it's almost, you know, again, Teresa in her Crusade becomes a little bit farcical sometimes. But the satire is really sharp. The wit is really sharp. There's some great one-liners. And some of the actors have really found that humour and really brought it to the surface. But then it, again, adds that layer. So it makes the ending just even more kind of, I guess, compelling.
0: Yeah, yeah. And, you know, are you using your accent as well, or are you?
1: No,
0: kind of
1: I've got a lovely British accent. The majority
0: RP.
1: Of the. Yeah, very RP. Yeah. It just felt right because the actor that's playing my brother, the mayor, has a very British accent, and he was like, I'm not going to try and attempt an Irish accent. And I thought, fair.
0: It's a little fair. Less offensive if you do RP than he's just kind of gone full
1: safer.
0: Father Ted beside you.
1: Yeah,
0: exactly. I don't want that. And Terry, how are you feeling about it at this point? Are you kind of, bring it on?
2: Yes, I think we're on. Always has the same feeling, really, a combination of excitement and worry. Have we done enough, et cetera, et cetera. I've tried. I think the characterisations have worked well, and we tried to do quite a bit of character work early on. Very, very lucky to get Helen, because she happened to see us on a website, and she was looking to return to acting, having not done it for a while, and she is absolutely perfect for the part. But when she auditioned, it was from Australia.
0: Oh wow!
1: Yep.
2: So it was
0: were you not going? It's a little bit far. rehearsals are on these days. Can you make it? Yeah.
1: I'm so grateful, though, that I got the opportunity to do that. Terry was very gracious to allow me to do a self-tape because it's such a great play and it's such a great part. And I'd seen the play in the West End, the traditional version, years ago. And I thought, wow, to be able to play that part would be amazing. So, yeah, Terry allowed me to self-tape and I sent off my tape and I was very lucky to get the part.
0: I think that's the beauty of Amjam, though, isn't it? You know, you get to play these big, meaty roles that if you were actually in the industry, you would never have a chance
1: because you'd
0: just be like third tree on the left or whatever and be pleased with that. But with this, because I know Carlton also did Who's Afraid of Virginia Woolf a few years ago.
2: Right.
0: And that's another cracking big play with lots of torment in it. Yeah. So you guys do push the boundaries a little bit, don't you?
2: I believe it's Carlton's 100th anniversary next year.
0: No.
2: And they're planning a fairly major production and hoping to actually stage it in the Wimbledon Theatre itself.
0: Amazing. So everybody should keep an eye on your website to see what's going to go on.
2: Yeah.
0: Thank you so much. We haven't spoken of the actual all important dates, where people can get tickets, all of that really important stuff that we told you that we would ask about, and then I almost forgot to. dreadful.
2: It is from

0: Tuesday the 12th until Saturday the 16th of May, each evening, 7:45 p.m. And at 3 p.m. on the Saturday, there is a matinee. And matinees always seem, at the moment, to be really popular.
1: Yeah.
0: And I think that's happening with our one as well. And you can get tickets from ATGtickets, all one word, .com.
1: Yeah. And that's the Wimbledon Studio, isn't it?
2: That's right.
0: It's the Wimbledon Studio, which is at the back of the main theatre.
1: It's a great little space.
2: It's a wonderful space. It's kind of a lovely kind of black box space, but I think this it seats about 60 people. Mm. So you're quite close to the action. Yeah. I love seeing theatre like that. I feel like you get immersed in it, and especially a play like this, you want to see, you know, every bead of sweat.
1: And so come and see this, see everybody sweating.
2: No,
1: exactly. Not at all. It's going to be a wonderful show. Best of luck, break a leg. Thank you so much for coming in to see us.
0: Thank you for inviting us.
1: You're very welcome. So up next, we're going to have There Is No Cure Like Travel from Anything Goes.

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2: Matt is enjoying a rare day off, feet up, footy on. 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
2: 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Welcome back to Spotlight on Riverside Radio with Sian and Sarah. So, actually, I did say in the script earlier that I caught up with him in the weekend. I actually caught up with him at lunchtime today and had a bit of a chat about their show, Hedda Gabler, that the Magdalen Players are putting on. And I started off by asking Simon, what is Hedda about?
3: Well, Hedda is the story of a newlywed bride who's just coming back from honeymoon, a long honeymoon, 6 months, with her husband. And she's facing the prospects of life and a long life lived with this chap who I think she's probably decided isn't quite right for her, even after such a short period of marriage. And it's really the story of how she deals with the ghosts of her past, lover's past, decisions she's made in the past, and where that takes her over time. It's a roller coaster emotional journey for her.
4: It's her disappointment in her future, isn't it?
3: Yes, exactly.
4: Yeah. And how have you set this classic Ibsen play?
3: Well, we are setting it in a pretty neutral, timeless zone. So I'm not very keen on doing things with frilly costumes and period sets, because it essentially the stories that I like to tell are universal stories which apply whatever period you're in. So it didn't seem to me important to have those details. What was important was to tell the story in a modern, vibrant way. We're using a very up-to-date text, Patrick Marber's adaptation, which is very economical, very tight and sharp. And I wanted that to kind of reflect that in our set and our costumes, which are minimal and neutral, and focused on delivering the emotional punch of the story, really.
4: And you're doing it in the traverse, aren't you? So that mix up the whole idea as well, doesn't it?
3: We are, yes. I like to bring the drama as close as possible to the audience. So using the traverse is a way of kind of expanding the horizons of the actors. We can use the space to reflect psychological space as well as physical space. We can, as I say, bring the actors really close to the audience. And the other thing I love about it is that every audience member has a completely different perspective on the play, because they're seeing it from different sides, from different angles. If you came back on different nights, you'd see almost a different play from if you sat in a different part of the auditorium. And I love that. So I love the idea of this being of drama being organic and almost coming out of the audience onto the stage.
4: And it's not immersive, but you're very much in it, aren't you?
3: I think you are, especially if you're in the front row. Yes, you are. You're certainly close to the action. And the idea of it is, I mean, I had originally, we didn't actually use this idea, but I had the idea originally of bringing the cast out of the audience so that the audience wouldn't know which members of their number were cast members and which were actually just people coming to watch the play. So we didn't quite work in the way that I wanted it to, so we cut that idea. But I've always liked the idea of people being aware of the actors as presences in the space that they're occupying, rather than a separate space behind a proscenium arch and curtains and all the rest of it.
4: No barriers at all.
3: No barriers, exactly.
4: No barriers. And what made you want to direct Hedda Gabler, and specifically the Patrick Marber version of Hedda Gabler?
3: Yeah, it's a good question. I mean, I Hedda Gabler itself, I think, is a great and a really extraordinary play about, I mean, possibly about female mental health and the experience of not just being female, but being in a place where you don't have very much power over your future. So, and I like really strong female leads, and I also like bringing classic texts up to date. So the Marber text is very modern. The language is modern. It's very tight, very sharp, very witty in places. It is a tragedy, so you know it's not a laugh a minute, but there are moments of comedy. And it just seemed like the perfect juxtaposition of a modern take on a classic text.
4: Amazing. And what do you think that the audience should take away from this after they watch the play and they're walking out the hall? What do you want them to be thinking about?
3: I hope that they think about the kind of universal themes of people being not being able to kind of bring together with the world that they want to live in, and how that is not just, although this is set in 1894, it was written in 1894, and it was very true then, clearly, of the lived experience of women, particularly, that they were very much the kind of the power of other people who didn't have that experience. But it's
4: Victim of
3: still the experience.
4: circumstance.
3: Exactly. I mean, even now, in other parts of the world, but even in the UK, we are still in that place where parts of us, but segments of our society just simply can't. Don't have that freedom to act in their own with their own free will. So hopefully, people will leave thinking that this is not a line of action that I would recommend anyone actually take,
4: No.
3: but that they can understand how Hedda's got to that place in the time that she was doing it.
4: Yeah. Now I am very lucky because I'm a bit on the inside being your producer.
3: Yes, indeed. Yes.
4: I know that I've been watching this over weeks and been watching it getting better and better, and it's going to be a phenomenal show. So people need to get tickets, don't they? To avoid disappointment because this is
3: They
4: going to be a
3: do,
4: must
3: yes.
4: see. So when is it on, Simon?
3: It's on from Thursday the 14th to Saturday the 16th of May. It's on at the Mary Magdalene Church Hall on Trinity Road, just off Wandsworth Common. And we are on at 7:30 in the evening. And
4: You can get tickets at magdalenplayers.com.

0: Hello, welcome back to Spotlight here on Riverside Radio. Now, you just heard before on my own, you heard Simon from the Magdalen Players talking about their play Header. As the producer, I can absolutely tell you it's going to be phenomenal. The rehearsals are spectacular, and what Simon's getting from the actors is absolutely brilliant. But just to let you know that there is topics that are quite confronting, and it's definitely a show for adults, so nobody under 16 should really be going.
1: Yes.
0: So and if you are triggered by anything, there's always all the stuff on BBC and also the site wanttotalkaboutit.com if you need help. So we also, I've been very busy this week.
1: You have been very busy.
0: I know. I also caught up with, who did I catch up with, Sarah?
1: Caught up with Patrick from Menagerie Theatre yesterday to hear all about their show Albatross. How did you start it off?
0: Well, in the classic way, I started off asking him,
1: what's it all about?
2: So Albatross is, in the words of Martha Loder, the writer, Albatross is a love story between a mother and a daughter. As many people know, love takes a very uncertain course through its life. And that's very much what happens in this play. The mother and the daughter in this case are called Eve and Alice. And Alice is in her late 30s, and she is an Antarctic glaciologist, a researcher, just returned from a big trip to the Antarctic. Her mother, Eve, in her early 60s, has been looking after Alice's daughter while she's been away. And this very much reflects the lives of these two women. Eve is very much the nurturer, the carer. Alice is very much the professional woman out in the world. And it's about their reunion. It takes place through one night. And the daughter, Alice's daughter, is essentially the central character of the play, although we never see her. She is safely asleep upstairs. But the play revolves very much around the daughter. And it looks at notions of care. How are we caring for the future of our world? And of course, Alba is the child in this case. She is the focus of these two women's attention. Alice takes care of the world in one way. Eve takes care of the world in another way. And it's very much about the clash of their visions, really. And so you could say it's a play about climate change. You could say it's a play about intergenerational debt. You could say it's a play about love, as Martha says. What it really does is explore issues of the failings of the human heart and how we try to do the best that we possibly can in our lives, but inevitably we fail in so many ways. And that's what we see these two incredible characters, heroic characters, I would say. That's what we see them grappling with through this 75-minute play.
3: It's a complex relationship between mother and daughter, isn't it? And I'm sure a lot of the dialogue that they're saying over the care of this child is also subtext for other things as well, isn't it?
2: I think it's subtext for many things, as you so rightly say, Sian. Each of the characters is at a very specific point in their lives where something is about to change. I can't give that away because that's just giving too much away.
3: No,
2: but something is about to change for both of them. And so the language is, in many ways, it's a very ordinary language. It's an intensely naturalistic world in which we enter. We're privy to the secrets of a relationship, the secret language of a relationship, of an intense mother-daughter relationship.
3: Rebuilding that relationship as well, from being away for so long, when you've been away and you're coming back into a relationship where someone else has been looking after your child and you're now wanting to take that responsibility back. And the other person is going, well, no, I've been doing this all the time. I now know this child better than you. So complex.
2: Absolutely. It's very complex. And also you hit the nail on the head there with about wanting to take this responsibility back. And therein lies the question of what Alice, as the researcher, what she really wants from her work and her life. And her mother's asking the same questions. And so as the night wears on, the secrets that each of them are keeping from each other come out, as things inevitably do, due to tiredness, due to alcohol, due to just defenses coming down,
3: yeah,
2: bit by bit,
3: yeah,
2: hour by hour. And what's also incredible is that the play has a lot of humor in it. The characters don't necessarily recognize that, of course, but we as an audience see the humor in this relationship, in the sometimes impossible demands that each places upon the other.
3: Yeah, so and how are you finding, you're the director of this, so how are you finding directing this very female-led play?
2: I love it. I mean, I'm a big fan of Martha Loder's work, and so our company, Menagerie, we're the producing company. We run a young writers program, and we first met Martha on that program about 5 or 6 years ago. And she really stood out then as a writer of incredible, promise and potential and originality. And we kept in touch with her, and then 3 years ago we asked her to, we commissioned her to write a play, and through a lot of conversations between her and me, she came up with Albatross. And she really wanted to explore women's and particularly mothers' experience of working in Antarctica. She interviewed a lot of different mothers who have worked down there, and that I suppose unique pull for them between their work and their home life. And the story she came up with, initially we were going to set that in Antarctica, but she kind of flipped that and thought, no, let's set it in a home, let's set it in a kitchen in the UK, and look at the return of Alice.
3: Making it so domestic after having this incredible adventure.
2: Yeah, absolutely. It's and it spans both the domestic, the private, and the epic. It spans that in the imaginations of the characters, but also in the design of the play, and how the play itself is framed in production. So to come back to your question, I mean, this is just wonderful material to work on as a director. You know, it's a gift, really, to work with the actors in shaping this world that Martha has created in her mind and through her writing.
3: Oh, it sounds so exciting. And you're on tour at the moment, aren't you?
2: Correct, yeah.
3: Yeah, and then
2: We're on
3: about to come to London.
2: Yeah, we're coming to London to Omnibus Theatre in Clapham at the end of May. Shall I give the dates?
3: Yes, please.
2: So it's the 26th to the 30th of May at Omnibus Theatre. And we're delighted to be coming there because they really loved the script when they read it. I'm very excited about it. And we really think this is going to be step one in a larger version of the piece coming up in a year or two's time.
3: I think that's so exciting, especially when you have a story and then it develops and it develops. And then when it finally becomes a play, it's so exciting and so beautiful that you've been nurturing Martha through all of this.
2: Yeah. Yeah, I don't think she needs our nurturing really anymore. I mean, I think in many ways, I feel she's been nurturing us really and has been very patient with us over the time that it's taken to actually produce the play. And I, you know, that there's, I think she ha- I think what's amazing is that she has a way of exploring the micro, like we were talking about, the domestic, the private, world of our hearts and our souls, and the macro, the wider world of contemporary questions of how we live today and how we care for the future, to come back to really what a central theme of the play is. How are we going to care for the future, and what does that mean for us in terms of how we raise our children? What are we, what world are we bringing our children into?
3: How do we consume, how do we, you know, everything that we do, every impact that we make?
2: Mm-hmm. And what do we gift them? I think that's the key thing. What do we gift them? And as one character asks in the play, what do we owe them?
3: Yes.
0: So that, that was a very strange end, wasn't it? I obviously edited. I was about to say something more, but then I thought, no, that's the perfect place for that interview to end. So that was Patrick from Menagerie, talking about their next play, Albatross, at the Omnibus Theatre. We are so close to the end of the show, aren't we?
1: We really are. We're right down to the wire.
0: Yeah.
1: So don't worry, we'll be back next week at 7pm and catching up with South London Theatre and New Stages.
0: Yes, up next we have a couple of hours of great music, and Vinyl Revival is at 10, so lots to keep you company this evening.
1: Playing us out, we'll have a very tiny clip of Our Time from the 2012 New York cast recording of Merrily We Roll Along.
0: Until next week, Wandsworth, Richmond, Lambeth and Merton, don't forget to stay in the spotlight.
4: Something is stirring, shifting ground, it's just begun.

0: Charlie, I read your two plays last night. They were so wonderful. I could...
1: On DAB, online,
2: and on your smart speaker, this is Riverside Radio.
3: Prosecutors in England and Wales have been told to fast-track hate crimes after a rise in anti-Semitic attacks. Sir Keir Starmer's told universities to report how they're addressing incidents. Campaigners think much of what was announced should have been happening anyway and want ministers to go further. Tory leader Kemi Badenoch wants pro-Palestine marches banned.
4: I still believe in free speech, but free speech has always had limits. Where you can't shout fire in a crowded theatre, you can't defame or libel people, and you should not incite violence towards any group of people. What we're seeing with those marches is that they've become an area where the normalization of Jew hatred is taking place.
3: The Pentagon says a dome of air defenses is covering the Straits of Hormuz, adding it's clear for commercial ships. US Defense Secretary Pete Hegseth says Iran doesn't control it, but responsibility over the important trading route will soon be handed back to America's allies. Avon and Somerset Police have referred themselves to the police watchdog following an explosion at a house in Bristol. The force says it's treating the death of a woman and her ex-partner as suspicious. Elsewhere, 900 jobs are going at Nissan across Europe, and two production lines are being condensed into one in Sunderland. The government admits it will be a concerning time for workers and for their families. To sport now, where Arsenal boss Mikel Arteta is aiming to lead his team to their first Champions League final in 20 years when they host Atletico Madrid this evening. Their last four ties finally poised at 1-1 going into the second leg at the Emirates Stadium. These Arsenal fans in North London are confident their team will get the job done.
5: We go out the way we were against Fulham. I know we rested a few, but we can go out with that attitude tonight, play our game. I think we'll get a result tonight.
6: I do feel that we will get through tonight. I think we'll also win the Premier League. Arteta's done a fantastic job.
7: Kind of a comfortable 3-1 Arsenal win.
3: And the Rolling Stones are releasing a new record this summer. Foreign Tongues will feature guest appearances from Sir Paul McCartney and Robert Smith. That's the latest. I'm Imani Rana.
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2: The Crown Prosecution Service in England and Wales says hate crime prosecutions are to be fast-tracked. It's hoped the move will help address what's been described as an uptick in anti-Semitic behaviour. Sir Keir Starmer held an emergency meeting this morning, but some campaign groups want tougher measures. Gideon Falters, the CEO of the Campaign Against Anti-Semitism.
3: It's very disappointing. Certain basic steps still haven't been announced. If the Prime Minister's able to name Iran as a malign influence in this country, why hasn't Iran's Islamic Revolutionary Guard Corps been prescribed? Why has the Iranian ambassador still not been expelled?
2: Four Palestine Action activists have been found guilty of criminal damage at an Israeli-linked defence firm's UK site after a retrial. Sledgehammers and crowbars were used to destroy an estimated £1 million worth of equipment. Two cruise ship passengers will be transported to the Netherlands to receive urgent medical care. They'll receive treatment for Hansavirus, a rare rat-borne disease. Three passengers have died and the World Health Organization's investigating. Travel blogger Drake Rosemarin's one of 150 people on board.
4: All we want right now is to feel safe, to have clarity, and to get home. So if you're seeing coverage about this, just remember that there are real people behind it.
2: Sir Keir Starmer says plans are being put in place to help affected British nationals. The Pentagon says a dome of air defences is covering the Strait of Hormuz. US Defence Secretary Pete Hegseth says Iran doesn't control it, but responsibility over the important shipping route will soon be handed back to America's allies. Carmaker Nissan has announced plans to cut roughly 10% of its European workforce. It's unclear how many UK jobs will be affected, as it's shutting one of two production lines in Sunderland. And Arsenal are hoping to reach the final of the Champions League for the first time in 20 years. Their last four tie with Atletico Madrid is 1-1, with the second leg in North London just underway. That's the latest. I'm Imani Rana.
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2: Anti-Semitic hate crimes will be fast-tracked through the courts. The Crown Prosecution Service in England and Wales says it's in response to what's being described as a deeply troubling rise in incidents targeting Jews. Stephen Parkinson's Director of Public Prosecutions.
3: One of the reasons that I am issuing the guidance is to encourage the Jewish community and other communities to step forward and report crime. A maximum of 2 years imprisonment, for instance, for threatening or abusive words or behaviour. That's reasonably substantial, and I don't think people are sufficiently aware.
2: Keir Starmer held an emergency meeting this morning. Thousands of people are marking a Jewish festival this evening in North London. Donald Trump says Iran should wave the white flag of surrender as his defense secretary reveals so-called Project Freedom. Pete Hegseth says US air defenses will help get the Strait of Hormuz open. Police have given more details about a house explosion in Bristol on Sunday that killed two people. They say a man forced his way in, armed with a device, minutes before both he and his ex-partner died. The Police Service of Northern Ireland admitted its failings are clear, adding it fell short in its investigation into the death of a woman in County Londonderry. Officers initially thought 21-year-old show jumper Katie Simpson took her own life before charging a man with murder a year later. Jonathan Creswell died by suicide during the trial. A review's blamed institutional misogyny. His Assistant Chief Constable Davy Beck.
4: The review makes clear that we missed opportunities. Warning signs were not fully recognised early enough. We did not listen to some of those who raised early concern.
2: A production line's shutting at Nissan's Sunderland plant. Two will merge, but we're told no manufacturing jobs are among 900 to be cut across Europe. And Arsenal are on course to progress to their first Champions League final in 20 years. Bukayo Saka's goal has put them 1-0 up against Atletico Madrid in North London, with them leading 2-1 on aggregate. That's the latest. I'm Imani Rana.
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0: Welcome to the Best of Vinyl Revival with Ill Pie Records. I'm Kevin Wood. Kevin Jones and I are taking a short break to plan new shows, which will be with you from the end of May. In the meantime, please enjoy this repeat programme from earlier in the year. Riverside.
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0: You're listening to Vinyl Revival with Il Pi Records on Riverside Radio. I'm Kevin Wood. I'm joined by my regular guest, Kevin Jones, co-founder of Il Pi Records on Zoom. How are you, sir?
1: I'm doing very well, thanks, Kevin. How are you doing?
0: Yeah, very good, thank you. Over the last 4 years or so, Kevin, you've developed a catchphrase, kind of one of my favourite bands of all time. Well, we don't play much ABBA on the show, mainly because ABBA doesn't fit into that category.
1: It doesn't. It would be the polar extreme.
0: But Kevin, I hope you'll forgive me this week, because as a clue to this week's theme, I wanted to play a record by a band and a record that references a battle.
1: Okay. Oh, I see now.
0: And Waterloo by ABBA fits the bill.
1: Okay, I'll let you off. Don't do it again.
0: Because today's theme, it's a battle of the bands, and all the rest of the music is from British bands. I realised towards the end of the last series that we've been quite remiss, because The Who have very strong Twickenham connections. They played on Il Pi Island, and we've not really featured that much of their music.
1: This is true, yeah.
0: So, The Who Are You? Is today's featured album, and here's the title track.

0: Echo and the Bunnymen, Nothing Lasts Forever. And I hope, Kevin, that that's a bit of payback for playing ABBA at the start of the show.
1: Yeah, that's more than adequate.
0: Now, new music, because there's new music by bands, British bands, every week. So tell me what you found today.
1: Trying to find a kind of significant British band, I suppose, because everybody we're featuring today, everybody you've picked, they're all kind of big bands, big artists. So and most of those artists that we're featuring, you know, they haven't got new stuff coming out. But I was looking for a British band that have sort of found their way and sort of become quite significant in the British music scene. And so I found this band, Wolf Alice, that have become pretty big now. And they've released, I think this is their fourth album. It's called The Clearing. I have to say, they've got a new single out called White Horses, which I love to bits. I think it's a brilliant track. So I thought, here's an opportunity to play that. This is Wolf Alice and White Horses.

0: The Rolling Stones, Not Fade Away, and that was their first top 10 hit in the UK, number 3 in 1964. And before that, Wolf Alice and White Horses, new music on Riverside Radio. So we're coming back to my featured album by The Who. Who are you? We've touched a little bit on The Who's legacy, but Kevin, I'm sure you've got more to tell me.
1: Yeah, it's an interesting album from one of the most important British bands of all time. It's their 8th studio album, released in 1978, and they'd also broken through big time in America by this point as well. So they're a huge, huge band. But like many bands who've had this, you know, this longer career, even at that stage, they've been going for quite a long time. There's kind of doubt creeping in. There's kind of fractions. There's infighting. There's various drug issues and alcohol issues, which are very prevalent at the time in the industry, and they're beginning to really affect the band. This album actually was their, I think, possibly their most commercially successful ever. So even though it was released when punk was breaking through, and this is one of the things that begin to question their whole existence, because punk was saying, well, you know, what are these old dinosaur bands for anymore? And Pete Townsend, as the main songwriter, was really questioning himself, I think, and trying to come up with something, some kind of counter to it, some kind of justification for their continuing existence. And this is what he came up with. It wasn't a critical success particularly, but it was a commercial success. And the track that you've played already, Who Are You, was massive. I think it reached number 2 in the UK, maybe, and was a huge hit in America as well. So, an interesting time for them. They're kind of like possibly at the top of their game, but on their way down at this point.
0: Yeah, yeah. And I wonder if they'd had enough.

0: The most successful British group of the 1970s, based on sales of singles, that's Slade. Come Feel the Noise. That was their fourth number one hit, and it's from 1973.
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0: Vinyl Revival with Eel Pie Records. I'm Kevin Wood, and that's Blur, Park Life. Kevin Jones, co-founder of Eel Pie Records, is with me on the line, and we're now talking in our Battle of the Bands about the featured album, Who Are You? From The Who. So there's a couple more things to say about the timing of this album.
1: Yeah, I mean, I mentioned previously that there was a lot of drugs and alcohol around at the time, and particularly Pete Townsend and Keith Moon were, really struggling and getting into difficulties with their abuse at this point, I believe. And Keith Moon in particular, it was really getting quite serious. Apparently he was on the verge of being sacked from the band because he couldn't really play anymore. His abuse was so serious. And then sadly, he died very soon after the release of this album, I believe just 3 weeks later. So that was that, really. And that was kind of the end of the magic period of The Who, because Keith Moon was kind of integral to that, so important to that. Another victim, sadly, of drug and alcohol abuse. But on the kind of looking on the brighter side, it's interesting as well that you've chosen this album, because it was produced by a guy called John Astley. I don't know if you've heard of John Astley, but he's a very important, very famous music producer, and worked with some of the A-list British artists, people like Clapton and Led Zeppelin and more latterly Tears for Fears and people like that. So, very, very important producer. And he lives in Twickenham, and bizarrely, I see him almost every day. He hangs out on Church Street, very close to the shop, and he gets his cup of coffee in the local cafe, and here's a character from almost my everyday life.
0: Now, the next track we've got to play was the second single from the album. It was written by the bass player, John Entwistle, his Trick of the Light.

0: Yes, it's B-side of the week, and Tomasz Donka has come good on his promise to create a jingle for us. What do you think, Kevin?
1: I think that's brilliant. It makes it sound quite professional, doesn't it?
0: Yes, indeed. So, this week's B-side. We've played the Rolling Stones, so in this Battle of the Bands show, it seems only right to play the Beatles. And let's go back to 1963, and this was their last UK single not to reach number one until Penny Lane. Please, Please Me was number two in 1963, but we're going to play the B-side, which I don't really think gets played at all.
1: No.
0: Here's the Beatles and Ask

0: That's B-side of the week, this week from the Beatles. So now we're going to play a track that, Kevin, you've chosen. And this is the slot where you find something that's recently been reissued on vinyl records. So this is quite a big band as well, isn't it, Kevin?
1: Yeah, this is an obvious choice for me. Looking for, as you say, one of the big bands of British music. Looked over to our rack at the back end of the shop where we have all the new releases and saw this one. So, well, that's obvious. I'm going to play that one, aren't I? It's Electric Light Orchestra, and the album is called Face the Music. Originally came out in 1975. Another little story for you, the track I've chosen is Strange Magic, and it has a particular resonance for me, well, at least at the time, it's a long time ago now, because I was deeply in love at that point with my schooltime crush, a woman called Jane Strange. So here's a song that related very much to her and the times of my teenage life. So there we go. I thought we'd play that. Be nice to hear it and sort of reminisce.

0: The Eurythmics, There Must Be an Angel Playing with My Heart. And before that, the Electric Light Orchestra, Strange Magic. Now we're going to go back into Ilpi Records and find those 7-inch singles racks, wherever Phil has hidden them this week.
1: Oh, I hope he hears that.
0: Because they're no longer down that left-hand aisle.
1: They're not, no. We've had to have a bit of a shift around because, I don't know if I told you this, I don't think I mentioned it on air. We discovered a cellar underneath the shop, which is like extraordinary. So we're trying to kind of work out what to do with it. But in the meantime, we've had to sort of accommodate a way into this cellar, which has necessitated moving things around a little bit. So yeah, we've got the singles at the moment, and it might still change kind of in the middle of the shop. So yeah, hopefully you could be able to find them when you come in next.
0: So then, what have you found during your rummage?
1: Well, I had a bit of a rummage around this week looking for inspiration and came across this one. People will know this song, I'm pretty sure. The name of the band, possibly less familiar, the Spencer Davis Group. It morphed into Traffic, which is a band that possibly people have heard more of. Here's a big hit from the Spencer Davis Group from 1966 called Gimme Some Lovin'.

0: So we've run out of time on the show again, Kevin. Thank you so much for coming on board.
1: Oh, you're very welcome.
0: Tell me, where is this cellar and where's Il Pie Records?
1: Well, the cellar is beneath the shop and it is at Il Pie Records, which is on Church Street in Twickenham. About halfway down the street, you can't find us, look for a black flag, look for the wine cellar in front of us, the wine shop called Ricardo Cellar, bizarrely, just coincidentally. Come and find us there, or we're online at ilpierecords.com, on socials, Il Pie Records. But yeah, come to the shop, you'll have a great time. And if you ask nicely, we might even show you the cellar.
0: Wow, yes indeed. Okay, well that's all for this week. We hope you can join us next week. So bye for now.
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4: Breaking news, Arsenal are through to their first Champions League final in 20 years. They beat Atletico Madrid 2-1 on aggregate after a 1-0 win tonight in North London. They'll play either holders Paris Saint-Germain or Bayern Munich in Budapest at the end of the month. Prosecutors in England and Wales have been told to fast-track hate crimes after a rise in anti-Semitic attacks. Sir Starmer held a meeting in Downing Street this morning, where he's told universities to report how they're addressing incidents. Campaigners think much of what was announced should have been happening anyway and want ministers to go further. Tory leader Kemi Badenoch wants pro-Palestine marches banned.
5: I still believe in free speech, but free speech has always had limits. Where you can't shout fire in a crowded theatre, you can't defame or libel people, and you should not incite violence towards any group of people. What we're seeing with those marches is that they've become an area where the normalization of Jew hatred is taking place.
4: Elsewhere, a virus-hit cruise ship is at least 3 days away from the Canary Islands, where it will likely remain in quarantine. It's currently off the coast of Cape Verde. Three people have died on board with the rat-borne disease hantavirus. A British passenger and UK national crew member are among those taken ill. Travel blogger Jake Rosmarin is one of 150 people on board the ship.
6: All we want right now is to feel safe, to have clarity, and to get home. So if you're seeing coverage about this, just remember that there are real people behind it.
4: 900 jobs are going at Nissan across Europe, and two production lines are being condensed into one in Sunderland. The government admits it will be a concerning time for workers. A review's found institutional misogyny and systemic failures led to the mishandling of an investigation into a woman's death. Show jumper Katie Simpson died in County Londonderry in 2020. And the Rolling Stones are releasing a new record this summer. Foreign Tongues will feature guest appearances from Sir Paul McCartney and Robert Smith. That's the latest. I'm Imani Rana.
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2: Evan, Arsenal are into the Champions League final for the first time in 20 years after a 2-1 aggregate win over Atletico Madrid. Bukayo Saka's goal sealed a 1-0 second leg victory in North London. Boss Mikel Arteta says it's a special night.
3: We made history again together, and I cannot be happier, prouder for everybody that is involved in this football club. The boys did an incredible job, and after 20 years and for the second time in our history, we are back in the Champions League final.
2: They'll face either holders PSG or Bayern Munich in Budapest at the end of the month. Prosecutors in England and Wales have been told to fast-track hate crimes after a rise in anti-Semitic attacks. Sir Keir Starmer held a meeting in Downing Street this morning where he's told universities to report how they're addressing incidents. Campaigners think much of what was announced should have been happening anyway. Tory leader Kemi Badenoch wants pro-Palestine marches banned.
4: I still believe in free speech, but free speech has always had limits, where you can't shout fire in a crowded theatre, you can't defame or libel people, and you should not incite violence towards any group of people. What we're seeing with those marches is that they've become an area where the normalisation of Jew hatred is taking place.
2: A virus-hit cruise ship should arrive in the Canary Islands in 3 days' time, where it will likely be quarantined. Three people have died on board with the rat-borne disease hantavirus. A British passenger and UK national crew member are among those taken ill. America claims the Strait of Hormuz is clear and can be used by commercial ships again. The US Defense Secretary says it's being protected by what he calls a powerful dome of destroyers, jets and drones. Nissan shutting a production line in Sunderland, but the carmaker says manufacturing jobs won't be among 900 to go across Europe. And Manchester Airport's been ranked the UK's worst for flight delays. The regulator recorded the average plane taking off 19 and a half minutes late. That's the latest. I'm Cam Hall.
5: Any coffee lovers in Earlsfield? 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